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2: A Portage man has been arrested on an open murder charge. After he told police that he stabbed a suspect, he caught breaking into a car in his driveway. Happened early Wednesday morning. 51-year-old Roy James Jr. of Kalamazoo was killed in the driveway on Cedarcrest Avenue just after 3 a.m. when the homeowner says he confronted him about the break-in. Now, James pulled a knife during their fight. Homeowner used it to stab him. The name of the 54-year-old has not yet been released. Among the more than 20,000 people deleted from the state's sex offender registry after a ruling by the Michigan Supreme Court is convicted child molester Larry Nassar. He pled guilty to molesting children and young adult female athletes, was sentenced between 40 and 175 years in prison in January 2018. His crimes happened before 2011. That's the cutoff year for sex offenders to appear on the registry now. Michael Arney, WKZO News.
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18: Rain has been fairly light in southwest Michigan up until this point, but rain should overspread much of the area through this evening and overnight. Steady, if not heavy, at times. That rain will eventually end Friday morning. Should be mainly dry by the morning commute, with a low temperature in the low 50s. We'll warm to the mid-60s into the afternoon as cloud cover does eventually thin out. I think we'll see sunshine win out later in the day. That sunshine continues into Saturday with highs in the low 60s. Tracking southwest Michigan's weather, I'm SWRM teammate meteorologist Blake Harms.
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0: Your privacy is under attack every day. Authorities say a Kentucky officer ran the same two license plates 2,000 times. They belonged to the mother of his child. She had an order of protection against him. He didn't hack anything. He just typed in a plate. One of 120,000 cameras. The Washington Post found at least 50 more. Most were watching women. Audit logs show a police chief ran 600 searches on two plates. His exes and her teenage daughters. Here's what nobody says. 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
0: Sheriff David Clark at the bottom of the hour. Had a caller from Minnesota who couldn't hold on, but he said, you know, nobody believes them here when it comes to WCCO. Nobody believes them. Somebody does. They're still on the air. I'm sure if you watch the television newscast, I'm sure there are commercials on the commercial breaks. I bet they're not just dead air. Somebody's believing them. Somebody's buying it, and a lot of people are buying it, and they shouldn't. Question everything that you hear and see. Don't believe everything I say, but those of you who have watched and listened to me for 37 years now, and in this form and fashion, being syndicated on radio for 10 years now, you keep coming back because you have checked my math. You have questioned what I've said. You've looked it up and realized that, yeah, the guy did his research. And that's what you should do for anything that you consider an information vessel for you and your family every day. You should check the math and stick with the people who get it right most of the time. Are we all always right? Of course not. But stick with those entities that are getting it right most of the time. The stuff I've seen from the local television stations in so many markets, including right here where I am in San Antonio, make your face hurt. I'm watching it going, man, you guys don't even, either you don't know the job or you think the job is to convince people to go on this side versus that side. And that's just not the way it is. Just report the damn news. They could have done, very easily could have said, here's what happened, here's how it went down, here's what video showed, here's what they're suing about. That's what you could have done, but they decided not to. At the very end, they say, yeah, we contacted DHS, but haven't heard back. You don't have to hear back. We all saw it on video. What happened that day? Crazy to me that it keeps happening. By the way, there was a debate for the California gubernatorial race between Javier Becerra, the former HHS guy, who was a horrible guy, and Steve Hilton, the former Fox guy, who I think would do a much better job. And they got into some immigration stuff as well. And Steve Hilton hits back hard.
7: I say that as the son of immigrants, that what we should do is have an immigration reform that will allow us to decide who stays and who goes.
0: But who stays and who goes? In other words, again, offering amnesty or citizenship to those who broke the law.
7: Steve thinks it's perfect to let ICE mercenaries come on into California, and he welcomes them, even though our state laws require that ICE follow federal immigration law.
8: Mr. Hill?
9: I cannot believe that you're standing there trying to make these arguments when you were HHS secretary. You were responsible for 479,000 unaccompanied migrant children and for their welfare in camps that you ran. You sent them because you dismantled the vetting that should have made sure that they were with a safe, protective family or sponsor. You sent thousands of young children directly into the clutches of child, sex, and labor traffickers.
0: Everything he says is fact, by the way. Everything so far is fact. One guy wants to give citizenship to illegal aliens. The other guy is questioning the man who literally was sending 80 or 100 or even more to one address. And these are all children that were lost. I don't know that it was over 400,000, but 350,000 is what we were reporting the entire time. That's a lot of lost children under this guy's guidance.
9: Hundreds of thousands of children that you were responsible for are still missing today. 100,000 of them are under 10 years old. So I cannot believe that you haven't apologized, that you have any kind of sense of shame or responsibility for what you did to those children, and you stand here lecturing people about immigration when you treated these most vulnerable children, unaccompanied children,
7: Steve,
9: in this way?
7: Those retread Trump talking points.
9: It was the
7: Trump
9: New York Times, and they want a Pulitzer Prize for it.
0: What's interesting is Becerra doesn't say, hey, man, that didn't happen. What are you talking about? Those retread Trump talking points. But is it true? Is it true? Is it true? I mean, for me, you can complain about talking points and Trump is bad or Obama's bad. What I've never done is just said Obama's a piece of crap. What I've said is what Obama did was horrible for this country. He divided us. I can prove it. Obamacare is a bust. He never should have done it. The fact that he went around the world apologizing for the existence of America, I will call him out point to point. But if you blow somebody's points off by saying, oh, it's just a retread, Trump, this and that and the other, you have no answer. What Hilton said was true. Now, does he have a chance to win in California? I don't know. I really don't. Are there enough undecideds in California to pull out the win for Steve Hilton? I don't know. I do know this. Javier Becerra was a horrible Health and Human Services guy because that department specifically is in charge of where you send the kids when they come here unaccompanied. And I feel for those children that are being used as tools, whether it's sex slaves, human trafficking, drug trafficking, whatever it is, he was sending them to whatever was in their pocket on a piece of paper and never checked to see where they were or where they went. We still don't know where a lot of them are. We come back, Sheriff David Clark. Don't miss that.
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8: A Portage man has been arrested on an open murder charge after he told police that he stabbed a suspect he caught breaking into a car in his driveway. Happened early Wednesday morning. 51-year-old Roy James Jr. of Kalamazoo was killed in the driveway in Cedar Crafts Avenue just after 3 a.m. when the homeowner says he confronted him about the break-in. Now, James pulled a knife during their fight. The homeowner used it to stab him. The name of the 54-year-old has not yet been released. Among the more than 20,000 people deleted from the state's sex offender registry after a ruling by the Michigan Supreme Court is convicted child molester Larry Nassar. He pled guilty to molesting children and young adult female athletes, was sentenced between 40 and 175 years in prison in January 2018. His crimes happened before 2011. That's the cutoff year for sex offenders to appear on the registry now. Michael Arney, WKZO News.
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12: I'm Ryan Racker. The case against a homeowner in West Michigan is being sent from the attorney's office back to police. Early Wednesday morning in Portage, south of Kalamazoo, a 54-year-old homeowner heard someone breaking into his car. He was confronted the 51-year-old man in his driveway, identified as Roy James Jr. Police say the two got into a fight. James Jr. pulled a knife, and during the struggle, the homeowner reportedly stabbed the man, killing him. Portage police arresting the homeowner, charging him with open murder. The case was sent to the prosecutor for review, but they have denied charges. The case remains under investigation. A former Michigan nurse is facing federal charges after authorities say she used her hospital badge to help an undocumented immigrant escape federal custody.
13: In a criminal complaint filed this week in U.S. District Court in Detroit, 29-year-old Chloe Freeman of Whitmore Lake, a former registered nurse at Trinity Health Ann Arbor Hospital, knowingly and willfully assisted a detained illegal alien in escaping from federal custody. Border Patrol agents had brought the man to the hospital after he was injured during an arrest. It is alleged Freeman used her hospital badge to access a restricted X-ray area and then directed the detainee to an ambulance bay exit where he was able to escape. That man remains at large. Freeman is charged with instigating or assisting an escape, a misdemeanor offense punishable by up to 1 year in prison. John Hewitt.
14: For the Michigan News Network.
12: And car makers today closing the books on a solid third quarter.
15: When all the numbers are counted, sales are expected to end up close to last year's third quarter. With all of the economic stresses, Cox Automotive senior economist Charlie Chesborough says that's a pretty good performance.
16: Although high interest rates and high vehicle prices remain significant headwinds, record high stock markets and the wealth created is providing sales support.
12: That's Jeff Gilbert reporting. National average for a gallon of gas dropping nearly 7 cents from last week in Michigan. Statewide average is $4.53 a gallon. I'm Ryan Recker for the Michigan News Network.
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21: Rain has been fairly light in southwest Michigan up until this point, but rain should overspread much of the area through this evening and overnight. Steady, if not heavy at times. That rain will eventually end Friday morning. Should be mainly dry by the morning commute, with a low temperature in the low 50s. We'll warm to the mid-60s into the afternoon as cloud cover does eventually thin out. I think we'll see sunshine win out later in the day. That sunshine continues into Saturday with highs in the low 60s. Tracking southwest Michigan's weather, I'm CERN teammate meteorologist Blake Harms.
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0: 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WKZO. talking to this man because he's unafraid to say exactly what it is that he wants done in America. He loves the country. He loves Wisconsin, where he was the sheriff for a long time in Milwaukee County. It is, of course, Sheriff David Clark, americansheriff.com. Get his book called Cop Under Fire. Sheriff, good to see you again. How you doing?
1: Good to see you, Joe. I'm doing great. Thanks.
0: Yeah, we talked about this last time, and I thought you and I single-handedly could have solved the problem, but it seems to be getting worse. These teens showing up, they're calling it teen takeovers, but you actually call it what? Teen riots? What are these things when 200 teens show up and just bring mayhem?
1: Yeah, that's mob rule. It's a riot, and so you have to apply the right sort of countermeasures in order to deal with it. And I'm seeing too many law enforcement agencies, and it isn't because of the cop on the street. It's because their hands are tied by their superior officers or the administration into soft-pedaling this thing and handling it with kid gloves. That is not an effective countermeasure to deal with a riot.
0: Can you tell my audience and me what you think it is that's causing it? I know that there are a bunch of bad people doing bad things because they know that they've got anarchy and they're going to get away with it. But how do you think they're even organizing it? Are they going on Snapchat? Are they going on some other social media? Because there's no way 200 people organically show up somewhere.
1: Well, it's easy to do with social media, though. If you got a large following and then everybody else just forwards the message to their group, you can see how this thing grows exponentially. So if I have 10 followers and I get notified of an event from you and I give it to my 10, that multiplies it by those 10, and then those 10 pass it on to their friends. They might have different people that follow them. So it's easy to do with social media. It's easy to organize.
0: Do we know what social media it is? And if you were still the sheriff, how would you track them down? Would you secretly join their group or have somebody in your sheriff's department join the group, find out where it's going to happen, then thwart it before it happens? There's got to be a way to stop it.
1: Yeah, a lot of them are using TikTok now, not so much Instagram and X, but so some of them are using it as well. But that's what the police have to do, is you have to have a unit of people dedicated to monitoring these individuals, and like you said, infiltrate them, get involved, you know, get inside the group, and law enforcement, the people who are working on it, can get notified ahead of time what's going to happen and can pre-plan. But I don't know that a lot of that is going on. Like I said, there's too much. If they misidentified and misdiagnosed the problem, Joe, so they're going to apply the wrong countermeasures and wrong strategies to stay out ahead of this thing. And then once you're out ahead of it, you can have your resources marshaled so you're not having to wait while you call other resources in. And if you stay ahead of it and then apply the sort of remedies that will work, it's not just arrests, it's towing vehicles, it's using the federal statutes to charge some of these organizers federally. That would help as well, because it would dissuade and discourage. And you just got to keep at it and keep at it. Look, this isn't the first time this stuff has happened. They used to call it, if you recall, going back into the early 90s, they had different names for it, where these, you know, large groups of young people would descend onto an area and raise hell. So it's the same sort of strategies, but now they're aided by technology, which they weren't back in the 90s in order to organize. And that's why you see them being able to amass a large number in a short period of time.
0: Do you think that mayors like Brandon Johnson wanted to stop? It almost seems like he wants them to do this.
1: It does, doesn't it? Because look at the way he talks about this stuff. He's, first of all, he says, don't call it a street mob. He says, these are just young people that are looking for something to do. No, they're not. They're looking to raise hell. So the reason why he's soft-suing it, because he doesn't know what to do, and you think that he would instruct the Chicago Police Department administrators to come up with a more effective strategy to deal with these things. But instead, he tries to downplay it, and it's kind of, you know, put your head in the sand, and maybe it'll go away. Maybe people won't know what's going on, but I'll tell you what, in terms of the quality of life in the city of Chicago, it's hell right now.
0: Well, he wants fewer police and he wants more counselors. When you were a sheriff, did you ever think to yourself, I could probably cut down on crime if we got rid of cops and then we brought in a bunch of counselors who said, why are you doing the crime? David, what is that? I mean, what exactly is that? Is this a guy, again, who just doesn't get it, or he wants anarchy to say, see, these poor people haven't gotten the opportunities that the white people have gotten, therefore we have to let them do anything they want? I feel like the second is what he's doing.
1: It could be. You know, I don't want to try to get inside his head, but if you think about it, what this scary. Does, it masks, scary please, right? Yeah. It masks a lot of his other failures in terms of leading the city of Chicago. The budget's a mess. He can't get that together. Some of the other things that are going on in terms of city government is a mess. And so this thing here kind of distracts from the fact that he's failing everywhere else. So yeah. That might be a motivation for him to not mind that these things are happening.
0: At Sheriff Clark over on X, and Clark has an E at the end. Did you ever get over a million, or they?

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1: An 18-year-old man has been arrested by Kalamazoo Public Safety in connection with the murder early Sunday of a Kalamazoo woman. WKZO's Ken Delaney has more.
2: KDPS says the man was arrested on suspicion of murder, felony firearm, and possession of a stolen vehicle. Following the arrest, investigators executed a search warrant in the 1000 block of Douglas Avenue, where they recovered a firearm and additional evidence related to the homicide. Suspect's name will not be released until he's formally arraigned later this week. Their investigation began around 4:15 Sunday morning when KDPS officers were dispatched to a home on the 100 block of Reed Avenue for a report of a shooting. Officers arrived and found 49-year-old Latresha Brown suffering from gunshot wounds. They began life-saving measures before she was transported to a local hospital, where she later died from her injuries. KDPS tells us the investigation remains ongoing, and anyone with information is asked to contact their department. Ken Delaney reporting.
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3: I'm Ryan Racker. The case against a homeowner in West Michigan is being sent from the attorney's office back to police. Early Wednesday morning in Portage, south of Kalamazoo, a 54-year-old homeowner heard someone breaking into his car. He confronted the 51-year-old man in his driveway, identified as Roy James Jr. Police say the two got into a fight. James Jr. pulled a knife, and during the struggle, the homeowner reportedly stabbed the man, killing him. Portage police arresting the homeowner, charging him with open murder. The case was sent to the prosecutor for review, but they have denied charges. The case remains under investigation. A former Michigan nurse is facing federal charges after authorities say she used her hospital badge to help an undocumented immigrant escape federal custody.
4: In a criminal complaint filed this week in U.S. District Court in Detroit, 29-year-old Chloe Freeman of Whitmore Lake, a former registered nurse at Trinity Health Ann Arbor Hospital, knowingly and willfully assisted a detained illegal alien in escaping from federal custody. Border Patrol agents had brought the man to the hospital after he was injured during an arrest. It is alleged Freeman used her hospital badge to access a restricted X-ray area and then directed the detainee to an ambulance bay exit where he was able to escape. That man remains at large. Freeman is charged with instigating or assisting an escape, a misdemeanor offense punishable by up to 1 year in prison. John Hewitt.
5: For the Michigan News Network.
3: And car makers today closing the books on a solid third quarter.
6: When all the numbers are counted, sales are expected to end up close to last year's third quarter. With all of the economic stresses, Cox Automotive senior economist Charlie Chesborough says that's a pretty good performance.
7: Although high interest rates and high vehicle prices remain significant headwinds, record high stock markets and the wealth created is providing sales support.
3: That's Jeff Gilbert reporting. National average for a gallon of gas dropping nearly 7 cents from last week in Michigan. Statewide average is $4.53 a gallon. I'm Ryan Recker for the Michigan News Network.
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12: Rain will eventually end across southwest Michigan into early Friday morning, likely near sunrise in some areas, as temperatures drop to the low 50s. Cloudy skies will rule the morning through the afternoon, particularly late afternoon and evening. We'll see sunshine return, at least peaks of it, as highs reach the mid-60s. As sunshine expected to be in full force to kick off the first weekend of October, sunny skies for our Saturday with highs in the low to mid-60s. Tracking southwest Michigan's weather, I'm Team A meteorologist Blake Harms.
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13: A budget is people telling their money what to do instead of wondering where it went. 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
14: us in the hot seat. We've got the midterm elections about a month away now. Plus, you couldn't execute somebody in Tennessee, even though you tried twice. I'm confused by all of it. The guy who unconfuses me a lot is Ted Poe, former U.S. representative. He's also former district judge. Is it district judge, Ted, or you even above that? It was district, wasn't it?
15: District judge, trial judge, criminal cases.
14: Incredible criminal judge. The man knows what he's talking about. It's Ted Poe. How are you, man? Good to see you.
15: Doing well, thanks.
14: I could be wrong. I grew up in Florida where they executed people, and they just they electrocuted them. Goodbye, you're done. Ted Bundy, gone. I mean, it was, and then in Oklahoma, they would use a firing squad. In Tennessee, and in this day and age, if you want to execute a really, really bad person, this Krista Pike person is a horrible person, what she and some guy did to a woman, just absolutely disgusting. Ted, can you explain why they couldn't use lethal injection, which is a nice way to kill somebody, I guess, and they couldn't execute her twice? And what's going to happen to her now? Is she going to get commuted to life because we botched her execution? When you saw that story, could you believe that they couldn't achieve execution by injecting a bunch of drugs in somebody's veins?
15: Well, Joe, this is not the first time that has happened. There have been at least seven other attempts to execute people by lethal injection that doesn't work. Why? Because lethal injection is the least accurate way to execute somebody. Long history about this. You know, most states decide the death penalty, not the federal government, but the states do. Texas has the death penalty. Florida has the death penalty. Then the state legislature decides how to administer the death penalty. In come the federal judges who say, oh, you can't use the electric chair. It's inhumane. So states move to something else, lethal injection. Although states like Utah use the firing squad, which they have used for years. States mostly use firing squad, hanging or the electric chair. So because of people who, it's inhumane. So it all got changed. And they thought the best way to do it was to give somebody lethal injection in that you put them to sleep with some fluid, and then you put a lethal injection in that fluid, and they eventually die. Problem. Doctors won't administer lethal injection. It's against their code of ethics. Right or wrong, they don't do it. Plus, many medical personnel, nurses, won't do it. So then you've got somebody who is not a medical person inserting the needle into the arm, etc. Therefore, you get mistakes. That's the way I see what happened here, and it has happened before, and it's happened twice to this person.
14: Because I think that everybody's overtly political, Ted, let me take you down this road, a road that you're too nice to think of. What if somebody's against the death penalty and that person is charged with injecting the lethal injection and they purposely make it not as lethal, or they purposely miss the vein twice like allegedly happened today? That's a real
15: thing,
14: isn't it?
15: Nothing would surprise me. Nothing.
14: So that could have happened.
15: Well, look, there's a lot to this. The way the system and historically is designed that punishment must occur soon after conviction to have any effect on anybody, including the person trial. She's been on death row, what, 30 years?
14: Long damn time, yeah.
15: So society has said, well, it's cruel and unusual, so let's put them in prison for the rest of their life. Let's take care of them. Let's give them therapy, three hots and a cot. Give them an education, et cetera, et cetera. Makes the taxpayers pay for them to continue to live. So the people who are against the death penalty under any circumstances, they have been winning that argument over the years. And therefore, one thing that's happening is executions aren't taking place right away. I'm all for the trials. You bet. Appeals, review. But there's got to be a time where you get to the execution. So delay is one way that the people who are against the death penalty is to keep it from ever happening. No matter what, we can delay and delay. 30 years, that's crazy. I mean, like the good book says, the punishment must be quick after the offense to have any effect. And that's paraphrasing.
14: I could walk outside on a rainy day here in South Central Texas and crack my head open and die on the sidewalk. They can't kill somebody with an injection? Again, maybe I'm somebody who's been doing this job too long. I am skeptical because there are people holding signs to not execute her. People saying you're not a Christian if you want to execute. By the way, this isn't murder. This is punishment. And yes, right. it is appropriate right. to give somebody the appropriate punishment, even as a Christian. So again, I mean, I don't want to harp on this because I don't know the people involved directly, but it would not surprise you if somebody for political reasons decided maybe she's not going to die today.
15: That nothing would surprise me. Nothing would. And it's our culture, overall, our culture is getting away from sympathy and compassion to victims of crime, children that are murdered by their mother, right. children that are killed, sexually assaulted, beheaded, anybody. We're getting away from the victims. We don't even talk about the names of victims anymore. We only talk about the criminal, the charged right. person charged with it, and trying to justify what they did. Society has gone nuts. You know, we are to have compassion on the people that deserve compassion. And of course, she's found guilty by a jury. Second point.
14: Yeah.
15: Juries are the only people who can give the death penalty in this country. Not a judge, not a group of judges. Every state requires a jury, all 12, to decide whether the person gets the death penalty or not. So you got normal people on a jury, they decide the death penalty. And we've done everything we can, I think, civilly, humanity, and in humanity.

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5: Always appreciate Ted Poe taking the time. 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We get into it even further. We just go for it. We go down the rabbit hole and everything. Make sure you go check it out when we post it. 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The latest Pags and Mullen up and running over on YouTube, joepags.com/YouTube. That is CJ in for Sam. That is Polo. I am Joe. That's going to do it. See you tomorrow. Have a good night.
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0: Taking us to the Kalamazoo Valley Museum this morning, where Stephanie Willoughby is the program coordinator. Stephanie, good morning.
3: Good morning, Ken.
0: Thanks so much for being with us. 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
3: 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The dinosaurs move, make noises. We just have so much fun right now with the exhibit upstairs. 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It's been so much fun so far.
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9: Rain will eventually end across southwest Michigan into early Friday morning, likely near sunrise in some areas as temperatures drop to the low 50s. Cloudy skies will rule the morning through the afternoon, particularly late afternoon and evening. We'll see sunshine return, at least peaks of it, as highs reach the mid-60s. As sunshine expected to be in full force to kick off the first weekend of October, sunny skies for our Saturday with highs in the low to mid-60s. Tracking southwest Michigan's weather, I'm Storm Team 8 meteorologist Blake Harms.
10: I'm Chris DeMeo. President Trump says Republicans must defeat Democrats in November.
11: If they're allowed to get back into office, we had a country that was laughed at all over the world. They were laughing at us. We're a bunch of fools. Now, they don't laugh anymore. We have the hottest country anywhere in the world, and we're going to keep it that way.
10: The president kicking off a 32-day campaign blitz in Durant, Oklahoma on Thursday night. A $15 billion investment in steel is coming to Iowa. Congresswoman Marionette Miller-Meeks says it's a boost for American-made products.
12: Even more importantly, this vertical integration of mine it in America, mill it in America, and make it in America, we're going to be able to be competitive when it comes to steel.
10: And the new plant is expected to produce 7.5 million tons of steel annually and bring in more than 1,700 jobs. 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
3: The Blitz begins. I'm Chris DeMeo, Fox News. President Trump makes a stop in Texas as Republicans face crucial midterm races.
4: President Trump telling a crowd at a Peterbilt truck factory north of Dallas Thursday.
5: Heavy truck shipments have hit an all-time high, the highest in the history of our country under the Trump administration. So America, trucking is back.
4: Touting his trade and tariff agenda and efforts to boost American production, saying the U.S. has added 60,000 new manufacturing jobs. The president also addressing costs in the Iran war.
5: So one way or the other, it's going to be over. And when it's over, oil is going to go like that. In the meantime, prices have come way down, oil prices.
4: The stop, part of a campaign blitz to promote the GOP as it works to hold on to its slim congressional majorities in the midterm elections. Kristen Goodwin, Fox News.
3: The president also rallied tonight in Oklahoma. President Trump says there's a possible link to Iran and a co-pilot who tried to crash an Israel-bound jet this week. Fox's Jared Halpern has more from the White House.
6: President Trump says investigators are looking into a link between the co-pilot of a Fly Dubai jet who stabbed the pilot and tried to crash the aircraft in Iran.
5: I would say the answer based on what I'm hearing is yes, but we're working on it right now.
6: If Iran is found to have been involved in the attempted attack on the Israel-bound plane, President Trump says there will be a response.
5: Oh, they'll be hit very hard. Don't worry. You just ask them. They know what happened.
6: Israeli Prime Minister Benjamin Netanyahu says the co-pilot underwent Islamist indoctrination. The co-pilot is from Oman, a Gulf country that does not have diplomatic relations with Israel. At the White House, Jared Halpern, Fox News.
3: New York Governor Kathy Hochul has appointed a special prosecutor to oversee an investigation into a woman's allegations that she was raped at a Cornell University fraternity house. 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
3: Krista Pike, the woman who survived two lethal injections during an execution attempt, is in critical condition and is receiving medical care, according to her lawyers.
10: The now 50-year-old was convicted back in 1995 at the age of 18 for the torture and murder of her 19-year-old classmate, Colleen Slimmer. But Krista's attorneys say it took an hour for officials just to put in her IVs. She received two doses of the lethal drug called pentobarbital, which witnesses say she was still snoring loudly more than 30 minutes later. Her attorney is now moving to commute her sentence, arguing she was in unnecessary agony. Meantime, the governor is halting all future executions while the state reviews what went wrong.
3: Fox's Chanley Painter. Before the planned execution, about 25,000 people have signed a petition to Governor Bill Lee asking him to commute Pike's death sentence to life in prison. Four new crew members are on the International Space Station after a record-breaking trip.
11: SpaceX launched Commander Jessica Watkins and her crew Thursday for NASA after a three-week delay to fix their Dragon capsule's fuel system. After docking with the International Space Station, the four got hugs and handshakes from personnel already on board. NASA says the new crew made it to the ISS in 7 hours, 55 minutes. That's the shortest time ever. A fact not lost on Watkins. Soon after she climbed into the station.
12: We are so excited to be here. That was a super quick trip. It is hard to believe that we're already here.
11: There are now 11 people on board the ISS. Four who've been on the station since February are scheduled to start the trip back to Earth Monday. Jill Nato, Fox News.
3: Stocks finishing on higher ground on Thursday. The Dow finishing up 20 points. The NASDAQ and S&P 500 also finishing higher. I'm Chris DeMeo. This is Fox News.
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13: An 18-year-old man has been arrested by Kalamazoo Public Safety in connection with the murder early Sunday of a Kalamazoo woman. WKZO's Ken Delaney has more.
14: KDPS says the man was arrested on suspicion of murder, felony firearm, and possession of a stolen vehicle. Following the arrest, investigators executed a search warrant in the 1000 block of Douglas Avenue, where they recovered a firearm and additional evidence related to the homicide. Suspect's name will not be released until he's formally arraigned later this week. Their investigation began around 4:15 Sunday morning when KDPS officers were dispatched to a home on the 100 block of Reed Avenue for a report of a shooting. Officers arrived and found 49-year-old Latresha Brown suffering from gunshot wounds. They began life-saving measures before she was transported to a local hospital, where she later died from her injuries. KDPS tells us the investigation remains ongoing, and anyone with information is asked to contact their department. Ken Delaney reporting.
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6: Rain will eventually end across southwest Michigan into early Friday morning, likely near sunrise in some areas, as temperatures drop to the low 50s. Cloudy skies will rule the morning through the afternoon, particularly late afternoon and evening. We'll see sunshine return, at least peaks of it, as highs reach the mid-60s. As sunshine expected to be in full force to kick off the first weekend of October, sunny skies for our Saturday with highs in the low to mid-60s. Tracking southwest Michigan's weather, I'm Storm Team 8 meteorologist Blake Harms.
7: News. I'm Ted Lindner. Just 2 months to go now till the midterm elections. President Trump on Thursday fighting to keep Republicans in control of Congress this November. The president campaigned for Texas Senate candidate Ken Paxton, who's in a tight race with Democrat James Tallarico at a Peterbilt truck factory in Denton.
8: Heavy truck shipments have hit an all-time high, the highest in the history of our country under the Trump administration. So America trucking is back.
7: The president also rallying in Oklahoma on Thursday night. And the Atlanta Braves are moving on after winning Game 3 of their first-round wildcard series over the Philadelphia Phillies in Atlanta Thursday night 6-2. They will next take on the Los Angeles Dodgers in the division series that starts on Saturday at 4 p.m. Eastern time in L.A. in a game that will be seen on Fox. 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
9: One month and a day until the midterms. I'm Ted Lindner, Fox News. President Trump kicking off a 32-day midterm campaign marathon, hitting the road as Republicans fight to hold on to their power in Congress. The midterms shaken up as a major test of the president's second term with control of Congress on the line. One key battleground, the U.S. Senate race in the state of Texas between Republican Attorney General Ken Paxton and Democrat James Tallarico. The president was in Texas Thursday.
10: I want to thank you for being here, you special man. And again, you certainly one of the, but I think maybe the best attorney general of the whole United States of America. That's your only qualification for the job. I'd say that's a very good qualification.
9: The president also rallying in Durant, Oklahoma, where he told supporters he's confident Mike Mazie can win the election to succeed Governor Kevin Stitt. Mazie faces Democrat Cindy Munson. President Trump weighing in on the suspected hijacking attempt of that Fly Dubai plane. The president says he's closely following the investigation. Fox's Jeff Paul with more.
11: The Emiratis are leading this investigation, but they are working with the Israelis as they try to figure out why the suspect allegedly stabbed his co-pilot and then tried to crash the plane. Netanyahu saying the suspect was from Oman, a country Israel doesn't have diplomatic ties with and therefore wouldn't be allowed to land in Israel. The prime minister is working to figure out exactly how that was allowed. Netanyahu says the suspect is now being interrogated in Saudi Arabia. The prime minister also crediting not only those ordinary citizens who helped stabilize the plane, but the pilot, an Indian national.
9: Israeli Prime Minister Bibi Netanyahu telling Fox investigators believe the co-pilot was radicalized by Islamic groups. And the Atlanta Braves moving on after winning Game 3 in their first-round wildcard series over the Phillies in Atlanta Thursday night, 6-2. They'll take on the Dodgers in the division series starting Saturday at 4 p.m. Eastern time in L.A. in a game that'll be on Fox. 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
9: This morning, the Labor Department releases the all-important jobs report for the month of September.
14: Payrolls are predicted to increase by a modest 90,000 in September, a sharp decline from August's surprisingly strong 162,000 gain, which was nearly triple expectations. August jobs report showed a much stronger rebound in hiring after a shaky summer. More recent labor market data have remained fairly stable, signaling that the job market has regained some footing. The unemployment rate is forecast to hold steady at 4.1% for a third month in a row. September's jobs report takes on added importance after the Fed raised rates by a quarter point a couple of weeks ago and indicated that another increase is likely before the end of the year to combat inflation. Hillary Barsky, Fox News.
9: Four astronauts arriving at the International Space Station Thursday night.
15: This new ISS crew of two Americans, a Canadian and a Russian, will spend the next 6 months in space. As they acclimate, NASA's Low Earth Orbit Program Manager, Dana Weigel, said experiments are part of their mission, including research on stem cell-derived tissue, hoping to inspire new health breakthroughs.
16: Pharmaceutical treatments or figuring out how a disease actually really activates. But we can target treatments for things like heart disease, ALS, Parkinson's.
15: There is also monitoring of the astronauts' blood flow to see how zero gravity affects it. This is the 13th crew SpaceX has taken to the ISS. Gernal Scott, Fox News.
9: And New York's Governor Kathy Hochul and New York Attorney General Tish James giving an update in the Cornell rape case, set to do that later this morning. The plaintiff, identified only as Jane Doe, alleges she was drugged and gang raped at a Cornell University fraternity house back in October of 2024. The accused men have argued that the woman's allegations directly contradict her original recorded statements. I'm Ted Lindner, and this is Fox News.
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17: Kalamazoo Public Safety says the 18-year-old woman shot and killed Monday night was Amare Harris, and they say she was killed in retaliation for the early Sunday morning murder of 49-year-old LaTresa Brown. Two men have been arrested in both homicides. Harris was shot and killed in her home in the 1400 block of Fox Ridge Drive. Police arrested a 19-year-old man for her death Tuesday when they executed a search warrant at a home on East Cork Street. They arrested an 18-year-old man for Brown's killing Wednesday afternoon. The names of the suspects have not yet been released. A Walker dad is in the Kent County Jail after he was charged with one count of second-degree child abuse. 20-year-old Kamari Johnson accused of abusing his 8-week-old baby. Doctors found the baby suffered internal injuries and had several broken bones when Johnson took the baby to Helen DeVos Children's Hospital September 10th. I'm Michael Arney, WKZO News.
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2: Rain will eventually end across southwest Michigan into early Friday morning, likely near sunrise in some areas, as temperatures drop to the low 50s. Cloudy skies will rule the morning through the afternoon, particularly late afternoon and evening. We'll see sunshine return, at least peaks of it, as highs reach the mid-60s. As sunshine expected to be in full force to kick off the first weekend of October, sunny skies for our Saturday with highs in the low to mid-60s. Tracking southwest Michigan's weather, I'm SRM teammate meteorologist Blake Harms.
3: News. I'm Chris DeMeo. President Trump says Republicans must defeat the Democrats in November.
4: If they're allowed to get back into office, we had a country that was laughed at all over the world. They were laughing at us. We're a bunch of fools. Now, they don't laugh anymore. We have the hottest country anywhere in the world, and we're going to keep it that way.
3: The president kicking off a 32-day campaign blitz in Durant, Oklahoma last night. Four crew members of the NASA SpaceX Crew 13 mission launched to the International Space Station last night.
5: This is truly a special place. I'm excited to be back, excited to be sharing this place with my crewmates, Crew 13 crewmates, for the first time.
3: NASA Commander Jessica Watkins, the goal of the mission is to carry out scientific experiments designed to advance research and technology for future missions to the Moon and Mars. 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
2: 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MGLI is the only event in the world to feature halter classes, hitching, plowing, pulling, and riding for draft horse breeds and mules at the same time and location. These elegant and massive horses, weighing in at over a ton, compete in single horse hitch through the entire range of 8 horse hitch classes. These big boys will also demonstrate their raw pulling power in the light and heavyweight pulling contests. During the exciting 4-day show, MGLI's Draft Horse Show and Pull hosts 330 exhibitors with over 1,000 draft horses from 30 states and 3 Canadian provinces. For more info, visit MGLI.org.
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6: The Blitz begins. I'm Chris DeMeo, Fox News. President Trump on a 32-day midterm campaign blitz. His first stop yesterday, Texas, where controversial Attorney General Ken Paxton is in a tight race with Democrat James Tallarico. Despite stubbornly high gas prices, thanks mainly to the Iran war, the president touted the economy to workers at a Peterbilt truck plant in Denton.
7: The stock market is through the roof, and why that's good is your 401ks are higher than they've ever been before, and it's never been close. So we're doing great, but I can't get the word out. I said, I'm doing great, and by the way, Iran will never have a nuclear weapon.
6: A poll from the AP NORC Center for Public Research Affairs says just 26% approve of the president's handling of the economy overall. Multiple reports coming out saying that Israeli officials say that Fly Dubai co-pilot accused of trying to crash the passenger jet recently posted anti-Semitic content online. Fox's Kevin Cork from Washington explains what President Trump said about the situation.
8: The president didn't offer any direct factors that could point to a potential Iran connection. Now, the Omani co-pilot is accused, of course, of stabbing the captain of that aircraft and then sending it into a steep, harrowing dive before passengers and the crew finally regained control and ultimately landed safely in Saudi Arabia. Meantime, the U.S. is adding even more firepower to the region, sending the USS Theodore Roosevelt toward the Middle East. That would put three American aircraft carriers in the region by late November.
6: The pilot stabbed in the alleged terror attempt is reportedly in stable condition. The Atlanta Braves topped the Philadelphia Phillies to advance to the National League Division Series. Atlanta will take on the L.A. Dodgers. New York Governor Kathy Hochul appointing a special prosecutor to oversee an investigation into a woman's claim that she was raped at Cornell University. 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
6: Krista Pike, the woman who survived the 2 lethal injection doses during an execution attempt, is in critical condition and is receiving medical care, according to her attorneys.
15: The now 50-year-old was convicted back in 1995 at the age of 18 for the torture and murder of her 19-year-old classmate, Colleen Slimmer. But Krista's attorneys say it took an hour for officials just to put in her IVs. She received 2 doses of the lethal drug called pentobarbital, which witnesses say she was still snoring loudly more than 30 minutes later. Her attorney is now moving to commute her sentence, arguing she was in unnecessary agony. Meantime, the governor is halting all future executions while the state reviews what went wrong.
6: Fox's Chanley Painter. Before the planned execution, about 25,000 people had signed a petition to Governor Bill Lee asking him to commute Pike's death sentence to life in prison. 4 crew members are on the International Space Station after a record-breaking trip.
16: SpaceX launched Commander Jessica Watkins and her crew Thursday for NASA after a 3-week delay to fix their Dragon capsule's fuel system. After docking with the International Space Station, the 4 got hugs and handshakes from personnel already on board. NASA says the new crew made it to the ISS in 7 hours, 55 minutes. That's the shortest time ever. A fact not lost on Watkins soon after she climbed into the station.
17: We are so excited to be here. That was a super quick trip. It is hard to believe that we're already here.
16: There are now 11 people on board the ISS. 4 who've been on the station since February are scheduled to start the trip back to Earth Monday. Jill Nato, Fox News.
6: Stocks finishing a bit higher on Thursday, the Dow ending up 20 points. The NASDAQ and the S&P 500 also finishing higher. I'm Chris DeMeo. This is Fox News.
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20: A Portage man has been arrested on an open murder charge. After he told police that he stabbed a suspect, he caught breaking into a car in his driveway. Happened early Wednesday morning. 51-year-old Roy James Jr. of Kalamazoo was killed in the driveway in Cedar Crafts Avenue just after 3 a.m. when the homeowner says he confronted him about the break-in. Now, James pulled a knife during their fight. Homeowner used it to stab him. The name of the 54-year-old has not yet been released. Among the more than 20,000 people deleted from the state's sex offender registry after a ruling by the Michigan Supreme Court is convicted child molester Larry Nassar. He pled guilty to molesting children and young adult female athletes, was sentenced between 40 and 175 years in prison in January 2018. His crimes happened before 2011. That's the cutoff year for sex offenders to appear on the registry now. Michael Arney, WKZO News.
19: WKZO.

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2: Rain will eventually end across southwest Michigan into early Friday morning, likely near sunrise in some areas, as temperatures drop to the low 50s. Cloudy skies will rule the morning through the afternoon, particularly late afternoon and evening. We'll see sunshine return, at least peaks of it, as highs reach the mid-60s. As sunshine expected to be in full force to kick off the first weekend of October, sunny skies for our Saturday with highs in the low to mid-60s. Tracking southwest Michigan's weather, I'm Storm Team 8 meteorologist Blake Harms.
3: Fox News, I'm Ted Lindner. Four crew members of the NASA SpaceX Crew 13 mission launching to the International Space Station Thursday.
4: This is truly a special place. I'm excited to be back, excited to be sharing this place with my crewmates, Crew 13 crewmates, for the first time.
3: It's NASA Commander Jessica Watkins. The goal of the mission, to carry out scientific experiments that are designed to advance research and technology for future missions to the moon and Mars, while improving life on Earth as well. And the Atlanta Braves are moving on after winning Game 3 of their first-round wildcard series over the Philadelphia Phillies in Atlanta Thursday night, winning the game 6-2. They'll now take on the Los Angeles Dodgers in the division series that starts on Saturday afternoon at 4 o'clock Eastern in LA. That game will be televised on Fox. 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
1: An 18-year-old man has been arrested by Kalamazoo Public Safety in connection with the murder early Sunday of a Kalamazoo woman. WKZO's Ken Delaney has more.
2: KDPS says the man was arrested on suspicion of murder, felony firearm, and possession of a stolen vehicle. Following the arrest, investigators executed a search warrant in the 1000 block of Douglas Avenue, where they recovered a firearm and additional evidence related to the homicide. Suspect's name will not be released until he's formally arraigned later this week. Their investigation began around 4:15 Sunday morning when KDPS officers were dispatched to a home on the 100 block of Reed Avenue for a report of a shooting. Officers arrived and found 49-year-old Latricia Brown suffering from gunshot wounds. They began life-saving measures before she was transported to a local hospital, where she later died from her injuries. KDPS tells us the investigation remains ongoing, and anyone with information is asked to contact their department. Ken Delaney reporting.
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7: Now we're heading into a dry weekend as rain showers move out this morning, drying out and some clearing developing from northwest to south and east. High temperature today, 64. As we head in the overnight, clear and cool, dry for the evening football games. Low temperature ending up near 42. For Saturday, sunny to mostly sunny conditions, cool with a high of 63. We'll end the weekend Sunday partly cloudy, cool and breezy with a high up around 66. I'm Storm Team 8 meteorologist Matt Kirkwood tracking southwest Michigan's weather.
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9: There's the snap. 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Blitz comes. Yes. Got him. Sack. Ball out. Picked up by the Lions. It's picked up by Jack Campbell. This game is over.
8: The Lions face the Carolina Panthers on Sunday Night Football. 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

0: Last time the Chicago White Sox won a playoff series, the Southsiders dispatched of the Houston Astros and will take on Cleveland in the American League Division Series starting tomorrow. The Topps Trading Card Company compiled a few other notable things that happened in 2005. How about the first ever YouTube video? That happened in 2005. Forget the iPhone. The first generation iPod Nano was released that year. Netflix still sent DVDs in the mail in 2005. The Office premiered on NBC that year, and Carrie Underwood won American Idol. And perhaps the biggest kick in the pants, the average price for a gallon of gas was around $2.27.
1: Nice.
0: Those were the
1: memories.
0: Days.
1: Yeah. Yes. My wife Kelly, by the way, voted I don't know how many times for Carrie Underwood.
0: Yeah.
1: In
0: she,
1: that American
0: she was
1: Idol.
0: An early Underwood supporter. Yeah.
1: Yes. And then we wound up seeing her in concert with Kenny Chesney, like, I don't know, maybe a year or so later, fresh off her American Idol victory.
0: Yeah. And ever since then, like the last 20 years, she's been on, I guess, what, doing Sunday Night Football, the Sunday Night Football opens.
1: Yeah. Man.
0: Not
1: memories.
0: Bad. Yep.
1: Memories. Thank you, Mike. 13 minutes in front of the hour.
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Thanks for being with us. A new study finds that an AI tool that analyzes speech could give users a glimpse of how they're aging and whether they're at risk of dementia. The tool analyzes hundreds of speech and language patterns to estimate the user's chronological age from the way they talk. The study, published in the journal Science Advances, describes a speech clock that estimates a person's chronological age from hundreds of acoustic and

0: linguistic characteristics of their speech. The researchers used machine learning to analyze hundreds of features capturing how people speak and what they say. These included speech rate and pauses, pitch, emotional content and vocabulary, and the amount of verbal output. Machine learning models then developed an individual speech age gap. People with older sounding speech also perform worse on various tests of memory, language, and attention, and they had more difficulty with everyday function. 8 minutes now in front of the hour on this morning. Once again, here's Nicole Murray.
1: And now, the three big things you need to know. Number one.
2: New York Governor Kathy Hochul says she has appointed Attorney General Letitia James as a special prosecutor to investigate the alleged gang rape that took place at a Cornell University fraternity in 2024. An upstate New York prosecutor earlier this week reopened his investigation into the incident.
1: Number two.
2: Israeli Prime Minister Benjamin Netanyahu said on Fox News that the co-pilot of a passenger jet who stabbed the captain in an apparent attempt to crash the plane as it flew to Israel had undergone radical Islamist indoctrination and was clearly suicidal. Netanyahu hailing the passengers who subdued the co-pilot.
3: These guys are regular civilians and they did a job I'm not sure that my team could have done any better. I'm not sure they could have done what they did. They're superheroes, and they saved the day.
2: President Trump said if Iran is linked to the co-pilot who tried to crash the plane, the Islamic Republic will be struck very hard.
1: Number three.
2: President Trump said that Iran, quote, is ready to fold up, adding that he believes the U.S. will win the war right after the election. Trump speaking at a campaign rally in Oklahoma.
4: Iran, that'll be over very soon. By the way, your prices are going to come pouring down.
2: Trump also told Time magazine that U.S. military action against Iran could resume after midterm elections if no peace agreement is made. A medical helicopter transporting a patient has crashed off Catalina Island near Los Angeles, killing two people and leaving two others hospitalized. L.A. County Sheriff Robert Luna.
5: During the initial rescue operation, four occupants were recovered from the water. Tragically, two individuals at that point were pronounced deceased.
2: Officials say rescuers are searching for the fifth person who was aboard the aircraft. Two parents are facing charges after a three-year-old boy was found earlier this week with a loaded, holstered handgun inside his Michigan daycare. Wayne County officials say charges include unsafe storage and fourth-degree child abuse. A Colorado man's unusual commute to work is catching the attention of tens of thousands online. Air traffic controller Jake Hutzler travels to work by power paragliding versus driving. He even drinks coffee and eats breakfast as he flies.
0: It's just awesome.
2: It's so cool.
0: Man, is that awesome.
2: Definitely not for you if you're afraid of heights, but right. You got to wonder how much money, like you're just relying on wind. Like, how much money does he save on gas every month?
0: I don't know.
2: Do you think you'd be brave enough to fly to work if you were given the opportunity?
0: Yeah. Why'd you ask me that?
2: Because
0: I did not want to be asked that question.
2: Why not?
0: I don't know. I get it depends on my mood.
2: Your mood? Yeah. What do you mean?
0: I don't know if I'm feeling courageous that day or not.
2: So, okay. Fly someday. Drive some others. Let's see.
0: You know, you don't need a license for that?
2: To paraglide?
0: Nope.
2: Oh my gosh. Let's try it. Next group outing.
0: 6 minutes now in front of the hour.
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3: He spoke out from his hospital bed. I'm Dave Anthony, Fox News.
4: At that moment, I was fighting for my life.
3: That's Smit Machara in a video call with India's prime minister, who has hailed him as a hero for helping save the Fly Dubai flight he was captain of when his co-pilot attacked him, stabbing him, trying to crash the flight to Tel Aviv.
5: He describes how, bleeding from stab wounds on the cockpit floor, he somehow crawled to the door and raised the alarm. I could feel the aircraft was plunging, he says, and I said to myself while I was getting beaten, this is the last push. Do it. Passengers restrained the attacker. Pilots in training who happened to be on board landed the aircraft safely. Israel's prime minister says the attacker underwent radical Islamist indoctrination.
3: Fox's Jonathan Savage. Krista Pike is still alive after surviving an execution attempt in Tennessee Wednesday night, but she's in critical condition, according to her lawyer. After two rounds of an injection that wasn't lethal, Pike was condemned to die after being convicted of a 1995 murder. New York Governor Kathy Hochul's appointed the state's attorney general, Letitia James, as special prosecutor in a reopened Cornell University rape investigation.
6: To oversee the reopening of an investigation into a former student's allegations that she was gang raped at a Cornell University fraternity house in 2024. The governor writing this, quote, newly released information continues to raise serious questions about the investigation conducted by the Cornell Police Department and the decision by the Tompkins County DA not to prosecute an alleged sexual assault on Cornell University's campus in October 2024.
3: Fox's Chandley Painter. President Trump will campaign for Republicans in Alabama today in the push for the GOP to keep control of Congress in the November elections after trips to Texas and then Oklahoma, where he said at a rally last night,
7: if the Democrats win, you'll have an economic depression, very much like 1929, in my opinion.
3: Democrats are touting the president's low approval ratings handling the economy. 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
3: The family of Renee Good has filed a wrongful death lawsuit against the federal government. She was shot and killed by an ICE agent in a confrontation at her vehicle while she was protesting immigration enforcement in Minneapolis earlier this year. This as ICE scales back traffic stops.
9: Associated Press says a new memo for officers in ICE's Enforcement and Removal Operations Division says only agents who have completed specific training can make vehicle stops. They're also not to chase vehicles that fail to pull over. Instead, officers are to take down the vehicle's information for further investigation. That memo came out after dangerous encounters during vehicle stops, with ICE agents killing at least four people. In July, agents were told to pause most vehicle stops, but President Trump soon intervened, getting on Truth Social to tell the agency to continue traffic stops. Jill Nato, Fox News.
3: We'll get a key update to the economy this morning. The September jobs report predicted to show a slowdown in hiring from August, with about 90,000 jobs created. The unemployment rate expected to remain 4.1%. On Wall Street, stock futures are rising before the report, up more than 200 points for the Dow and the NASDAQ. In the baseball playoffs, the Phillies are out. The final out on NBC, Atlanta beat Philadelphia 6-2 and will next face the two-time defending World Series champions, the Los Angeles Dodgers. On Thursday Night Football, Cleveland beat Pittsburgh.
10: Tries to get around the corner, cuts back inside, picks up a first down, and McLaughlin with a touchdown.
3: Jaleel McLaughlin opened the scoring, and the Browns finished it with a game-winning field goal in the closing seconds to beat the Steelers 27-24 on Amazon Prime Video. Cleveland's third straight win. Pittsburgh falls to 2-2. Kicking off week four of the NFL season. I'm Dave Anthony, and this is Fox News.
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11: Kalamazoo County Prosecutor Jeff Getting is temporarily denying the charging petition from Portage Public Safety as officers requested a 54-year-old Portage homeowner be charged with open murder. The man confronted 51-year-old Roy James Jr. of Kalamazoo for breaking into a vehicle in his driveway on Cedarcrest Avenue around 3 a.m. Wednesday. James pulled a knife when the two were struggling with each other. The homeowner stabbed him with it. Portage Public Safety Director Matt Wolf says officers were doing their part in the investigation, and he says they believe there was probable cause that the homeowner had caused the death of the individual. Getting says he's asking for more evidence from Portage authorities before he makes any final decision. And he adds a homeowner has been released from the Kalamazoo County Jail. His office is reviewing if the stabbing was justified as self-defense. A 23-year-old woman is hospitalized but expected to recover after she was shot on Fox Ridge Drive in Kalamazoo around 6:15 p.m. yesterday. It was the second shooting this week on Fox Ridge Drive and the third shooting in Kalamazoo this week. On Monday night, 18-year-old Amare Harris was shot and killed there. Police say that was in retaliation for the shooting death Sunday morning of 49-year-old Latresa Brown. Kalamazoo Public Safety says it's too early to tell if last night's shooting was connected to the other two. An $89 million cleanup of two rivers in Michigan is being launched by local, state, and federal partners. It's called Reclaim the River. Officials say the money will be used to decontaminate the Detroit River and the Kalamazoo River.
12: Well, I think that, you know, we want to be able to preserve the waters, not just for us, but for the future generations.
11: That's Esperanza Smith, a volunteer with the Detroit Riverfront Conservancy.
12: The river brings us together. It is actually a hope for the unity that we hope to see amongst people of all backgrounds.
11: The Michigan Department of Environment, Great Lakes, and Energy says they've identified wildlife habitat restoration zones, and they have plans to improve recreational access and long-term revitalization efforts. New details have been released in an officer-involved shooting in Lansing.
13: It happened last week after a 911 call came in that a man with a gun was knocking on doors and windows at an apartment complex. Police arrived, and what happened next was shown for the first time to the public. Body cam footage of 29-year-old Zachary Dunn being confronted and pointing the gun at himself. Here's Lansing Police Chief Robert Backus.
14: We immediately recognized and announced that this was a mental health situation. Officers announced that there was a subject who had a gun to his head.
13: And you can hear the officers pleading with the man to put the gun down.
14: I can tell you that every single officer on this scene has been through mental health training, which starts in the police academy.
13: They tried a non-lethal taser, which didn't work. Then Dunn pointed the gun at officers. That's when all six discharged their weapon, killing Dunn. New information on the case includes that the first 911 call that came in was from a number associated with Dunn, and that the gun recovered at the scene was not a real gun. All six officers are on leave as Michigan State Police investigate. Ryan Recker for the Michigan News Network.
11: A former Grand Rapids Public School custodial worker and a soccer coach has pled guilty to accosting a child for immoral purposes. 45-year-old Brian Pollock was accused of chatting online with who he thought were teenage girls in sexual conversations. Turns out or undercover officers posing as a 14-year-old. Now, he was working at Harrison Park Academy when he was arrested. He was also a coach of several youth soccer teams in Grand Rapids. He'll be sentenced December 10th. That's the latest from the WKZO Newsroom. I'm Michael Arney. 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
15: Now we're heading into a dry weekend as rain showers move out this morning, drying out and some clearing developing from northwest to south and east. High temperature today, 64. As we head in the overnight, clear and cool, dry for the evening football games. Low temperature ending up near 42. For Saturday, sunny to mostly sunny conditions, cool with a high of 63. We'll end the weekend Sunday partly cloudy, cool and breezy with a high up around 66. I'm Storm Team meteorologist Matt Kirkwood, tracking southwest Michigan's weather.
16: And finally, the rain is starting to come to an end across southwest Michigan. It's cloudy, 55 at WKZO, and just a few lingering showers right now off to the southwest of the Kalamazoo area, mostly in Berrien and Cass counties. The bulk of that rain has moved well off to the southeast, and we begin drying out after receiving significant rain over the past couple of days. But the road still may be a little bit damp. Shouldn't affect your travel this morning. Might be a little standing water here and there from the rainfall the past couple of days. But things are pretty quiet on the travel front at this point of the morning, obviously, as you start to build traffic for the morning commute and school buses eventually heading out to join you. Right now, we have no major problems. Traffic is moving smoothly in and out of downtown Kalamazoo, even around the construction area, for now anyway. And our highways are in good shape. No problems to report early this morning on 94 and 131. But alert to this for tonight and this weekend. MDOT will be closing eastbound I-94 at 35th Street, the Galesburg exit, and they'll be detouring the highway traffic on the I-94 ramps at exit 85 as they work on the 35th Street Bridge. 35th Street will be closed at I-94 and detoured to allow that work to go on. It starts at 8 o'clock tonight, and it'll run through the weekend. They're expected to reopen by 6 a.m. on Monday. 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
16: And it's Friday, and here we go, the first of our five fabulous Fridays during our brand new month of October. 2 days into our brand new month, and finally, some weather that we can be happy about. Ken Lanphier with you on the second day of October 2026. The time is 6:12. Temperatures are in the mid-50s to start the morning, and the bulk of that rain activity that we've been seeing over the past couple of days has moved well out of our way on the weather map. It's down in Ohio and Indiana now, bothering them this morning. Just a few lingering showers off to the southwest of the Kalamazoo area, south of I-94, through parts of Berrien and Cass counties this morning. So we begin a drying out process that will continue into the weekend. There's nothing rain-wise showing up behind all that rain. And so good news for this upcoming first weekend of October. Overall, we had just a hair over an inch of rain officially falling over the past 2 days here in the Kalamazoo area. Almost 3/4 of an inch coming just yesterday. So there may still be some standing water in some places. Roads may still be damp. It was still raining as late as about 5:15 this morning. But all of that is moving on for other locations to deal with. And we're gearing up for a busy weekend. And the weather is shaping up very nicely. Storm Team 8 meteorologist Matt Kirkwood is with us this morning. And he will detail the forecast for today and the weekend as the morning rolls along. And we're keeping an eye on traffic. Got some construction activities we mentioned going on this weekend at I-94 eastbound at 35th Street. And a few other projects here and there, including downtown Kalamazoo Avenue reconstruction, traffic, building, and slowing things down a little bit when the commute gets a little busy. But other than that, shouldn't be any major issues to deal with on the roadways. But, of course, if you do see something, text us at 80373, and we'll have frequent updates on the traffic situation here on WKZO. Well, coming up on our show this morning, we've got farmers markets this weekend, and we'll be zeroing in after our 7 o'clock news on the Texas Township Farmers Market. Val Glasscock's the manager there. She joins us on Fridays to give us a sneak preview of some of the produce and other items that will be available at the market tomorrow. And, of course, Texas Corners tomorrow is celebrating their mac and cheese event. So even more reason to stop by that farmers market over the course of the day tomorrow. We are coming up very quickly on Election Day. We're down to just a little over a month before we go to the polls for the midterm elections. And next week is National Voter Education Week. And there are a number of workshops that are being planned for next week at the Kalamazoo Public Library. And we have a special guest joining us after the 8 o'clock news to talk about some of those events. And every Friday around 9:20, we travel Michigan, visit to various sites around the state of Michigan. And this morning, we'll be heading for the east side of the state and Grosse Pointe Shores, the home of the Ford House that many of you may be familiar with, which has just received a very significant honor. And we'll talk about that with our special guest in our 9 o'clock hour this morning. And, of course, birthday and anniversary celebrations will be going on today and this weekend. And if you'd like to let us know who is going to be celebrating so we can give them a shout-out, a birthday or anniversary wish for around 7:40 this morning, you can use our birthday wish link that you'll find on our website at WKZO.com. 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
15: We're heading into a dry weekend as rain showers move out this morning, drying out and some clearing developing from northwest to south and east. High temperature today, 64. As we head in the overnight, clear and cool, dry for the evening football games. Low temperature ending up near 42. For Saturday, sunny to mostly sunny conditions, cool with a high of 63. We'll end the weekend Sunday partly cloudy, cool and breezy with a high up around 66. I'm Storm Team 8 meteorologist Matt Kirkwood tracking southwest Michigan's weather.
16: It's cloudy still, a little bit of light drizzle and a few showers south of I-94 toward the Indiana border, but right now 55 degrees at WKZO. The bulk of that rain has moved on. So, some wet roads still to deal with, but nothing that should slow you down on your travels this morning. And right now, traffic is very light across southwest Michigan, as always, this time of morning, but moving fine with no particular problems, no crashes or major delays to report on. And that's an update for now on WKZO Weather and Traffic, brought to you by the Arts Council of Greater Kalamazoo, proudly infusing arts and culture into the commercial, educational, and creative economies of southwest Michigan. In sports, the Atlanta Braves put the final piece of the baseball division series puzzle into place last night as they downed the Philadelphia Phillies 6-2 in Game 3 of their wild card round series. Michael Harris the second with a three-run homer in the first inning, giving the Braves all the runs they needed as Atlanta wins the series in three games and will visit the Los Angeles Dodgers in the division series round starting tomorrow. Also this weekend, the Milwaukee Brewers and San Diego Padres meet in the other National League matchup. In the American League, it'll be the Cleveland Guardians meeting the Chicago White Sox in Cleveland and the Tampa Bay Rays hosting the New York Yankees in the American League Division Series. The Cleveland Browns survived a thriller against the Pittsburgh Steelers, winning 27-24 on Thursday Night Football. Andre Smith made both of his field goal attempts, including a 56-yarder in the final seconds of the fourth quarter to put the Browns in front. Cleveland is now on top of their division for the first time in 12 years, leading the AFC North at 3-1. The Detroit Lions meet the Carolina Panthers to close out Week 4's Sunday slate of games. The Lions coming off a close win over the New York Jets. And can they score 31 points again, like they have in each of their first three games? The Lions 2-1, Carolina 1-2, coverage at 7:15 Sunday night on WKZO. The Detroit Red Wings open their regular season tonight against the New York Rangers at Little Caesars Arena, hoping to begin a season that they hope will snap a 9-year playoff drought. The Detroit Pistons locking up their front court star. According to ESPN, center Jalen Duren has agreed to sign that 5-year, $200 million fully guaranteed contract that he was holding out on to return to the Pistons. College football, Western Michigan begins defense of its Mid-American Conference Championship tomorrow afternoon on the road at the University at Buffalo. Kickoff is at 1 o'clock. Michigan visits Minnesota tomorrow. Michigan State is visiting Wisconsin, and Western Michigan Hockey will take on Western Ontario in a season-opening exhibition at Lawson Arena. That'll be tomorrow night. Face-off is at 6 o'clock. Those are the top stories in the world of sports this morning. Kim Komando is coming up in a few moments. And on your morning tech update, artificial intelligence, it's into the pricing game. Kim will talk about that next. WKZO at 6:22.
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1: 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They call it dynamic pricing, much like the airlines. People in Boston may be willing to pay more than, say, people in Albuquerque. Even stores in the same city can vary prices based on what part of town they're in, and maybe even what season it is. I mean, an icy Coke sounds so much better in July than it does in January. Thankfully, there's always a KFC with fixed prices around the corner. Get more tips like this in your inbox every morning for free. 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
16: 6:25. It's Friday morning, October 2 at WKZO, and right now 55 degrees with the rain coming to an end gradually across our region, clearing the way for mostly dry and clear upcoming first weekend of the new month. Details of the forecast and a check of traffic ahead on WKZO. Stocks closed higher yesterday, kicking off the month of October. Dow up 20, S&P up 14, NASDAQ up 10. This morning in pre-market trading, the Dow futures are up 20, S&P futures up 14, NASDAQ futures up 10. So not a lot of business being taken care of right now. And we'll have another update on the business world coming up here in this hour on WKZO. But next, the Michigan DNR is setting up drop-in days for deer hunters to meet wildlife biologists at regional department offices. It's our all-outdoors update, and it's next on WKZO.
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26: Please be aware, our area waters have tested positive for invasive species. 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
25: The Michigan Department of Natural Resources has several deer drop-in days coming up where you can meet with some big game biologists and learn more about deer, like in a recent video with Wildlife Division Chief Sarah Thompson explaining how to age a deer from its teeth.
3: So the next thing you want to look at is the premolars, which are these first three teeth here. So tooth 1, 2, and 3. And you want to look at that third tooth and see if it has two cusps. Now, cusps are these pointy things. There's the division right there. So on this one, it has 1, 2 cusps.
8: Okay.
3: That means that it's at least a year and a half old.
25: You can learn lots of things about deer and deer hunting in your area at these events at regional DNR offices statewide. Things like habitat development, EHD, best state lands nearby, all open topics. 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I'm Jim Mishler.
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27: In the newsroom, I'm Michael Arnick. Coming up, a jury in Kalamazoo finding Trenier Shaw guilty of assault with intent to murder for a 2025 shooting. And the Michigan Senate not voting on a 90-day state gas tax suspension Thursday. Those and more coming up.
28: 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Rain is coming to an end, and we've got a very nice weekend ahead. Storm teammates Matt Kirkwood details next, and we'll check on traffic as well on WKZO.
29: Michigan Ag Now. This is your morning report, and I'm Rusty Halverson.
30: New benchmark data from Farm Credit Services America shows the nation's dairy herd continues to grow while herd turnover rates have declined. The lender's latest Dairy Benchmark Insights report found the average herd size increased from over 6,100 head in 2021 to more than 9,000 head in 2025. Tim Van Hofwagen, Vice President and Dairy Agribusiness Lender with Farm Credit Services, says that growth is helping drive milk production higher nationwide, creating additional pressure on milk prices and producer margins.
31: And on the flip side, producers are generally just breeding for dairy replacements for what they need for their herd. We're seeing tighter and tighter supplies of dairy heifer replacements in the market, and that's driving up the price of those animals. Because there's just less of them out there. Prior to this beef on dairy revolution, a significant revenue stream for dairymen was to raise excess heifers and sell them as replacements for to other farms. But now, because of the value of the beef on dairy, they're choosing to raise beef on dairy calves instead of excess dairy heifers, and there just aren't any out there right now.
30: The result is sharply higher prices for producers looking to expand their herds. Van Hofwagen says today's strong cattle markets are creating opportunities, but he cautions producers not to overlook risk management as they plan for late 2026 and beyond.
31: Milk markets are volatile and cyclical, and so can beef markets be. And we have, you know, the industry has the opportunity to use some risk management tools like DRP and other, you know, risk management strategies that can really take some of the volatility out of this. And so I think it's really incumbent on producers these days to understand that we're, you know, especially on the beef side, we're at some all-time highs here. Like, it's time to take a little risk off the table.
30: Tim Van Hofwagen with Farm Credit Services of America. That's this hour's Michigan Ag Now Report, and I'm Rusty Halverson.
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27: A Kalamazoo jury has found Trenier Shaw guilty of assault with intent to murder for a shooting in 2025 that injured a 53-year-old man. Shaw was also convicted of four felony firearms charges, carrying a concealed weapon with unlawful intent, possession of a firearm by a prohibited person, and carrying a concealed weapon. He'll be sentenced November 9th. Shaw is 52 years old, shot the victim several times last October in the area of Douglas and Summit Avenues. The Michigan Senate did not vote on a 90-day state gas tax suspension Thursday, but they did set two more session days for October 6th and 14th. Governor Gretchen Whitmer says her administration is looking into other ways to get gas prices down without pausing the tax, which funds road repairs. She would not say if she would veto a bill to suspend the tax. Whitmer says the federal government caused prices to rise with the war with Iran, and she says that needs to end, and Washington, D.C. needs to give drivers immediate relief. State House Speaker Matt Hall of Richland said earlier this week that he didn't want to vote on a gas tax suspension that didn't replace the revenue generated from it. He now says, however, that if it passes the Senate, he will bring it up for a vote in the House and send it to Whitmer if it's approved, even without a revenue replacement. Well, everyone has their go-to scares for Halloween, and there's now a science to back up why. Being scared triggers a response in the body that increases heart rate, adrenaline, and alertness. Experts say these combine to make you feel alive. Wayne State University School of Medicine psychiatrist Dr. Arash Jaivanbakrit says another component of that is where the scare happens.
8: If somebody is chasing you in a haunted house, your emotional reaction is different than if some random person is chasing you on the street. So the brain knows the context. You know, oh, I'm in this room versus this other room, which is safe, and within this safe context, I can enjoy the thrill.
27: He adds that the more primitive part of the brain experiences fear, similar to dogs seeing a wolf on TV, while the rest of the brain knows it's not real. Well, it's an annual fall tradition on Mackinac Island.
11: It's the return of the Fall Fudge Festival, beginning today with lumberjack shows, fudge-making demonstrations, hay rides, and a scavenger hunt. Mackinac Island Tourism Bureau Director Steph Castelline says when it comes to their world-famous fudge, visitors will have their options on flavors.
15: We have our conventional flavors. We have the chocolate, the vanilla, the peanut butter, the caramel. Those are very good. But during this time of the year, they also do some seasonal flavors. So we have pumpkin, we have pumpkin spice, we have some caramel apple flavors, and it's always a good time of the year to try some of those different kinds.
11: That festival running today and tomorrow on the island, right at the center of the fudge capital of the world. Ryan Recker for the Michigan News Network.
27: Both parents of a 3-year-old boy are facing charges after their son took a loaded gun to his daycare in Canton this week. The gun belongs to his father, 28-year-old Detroit police officer Brandon Eli. He was charged with fourth-degree child abuse. His mother, 27-year-old Rabib Ibrahim Al-Zayed, is charged with unsafe storage of a firearm. Wayne County Prosecutor Kim Worthy says it's very unsettling to think about what may have happened in the case, and she says she's thankful that no one was injured or killed at the daycare. Children's World Early Learning Center says the boy has been disenrolled. The Detroit Lions are offering at least 100 standing-room-only tickets for $60 starting October 25th. Tickets need to be bought in person on game days. Fans are directed to pick up a wristband at Gate D while supplies last. There's a limit of 4 tickets per person. They're being sold on a first-come, first-served basis. That's the latest from the WKZO Newsroom. I'm Michael Arning. More news at WKZO.com.
17: Fox News, I'm TJ Papa. President Trump's dumping votes today in Deep Red, Alabama. Last night in Texas, the president attacking Democratic Senate candidate James Tallarico.
18: To put a guy, a freak like that in there would be such a horror to your state and such a horror to the country.
19: President Trump says he is campaigning in red states because he wants to make sure Republicans win by, quote, a lot, appearing to dismiss suggestions that he is playing defense.
17: Fox's Madeline Rivera reporting, New York Governor Kathy Hochul names State Attorney General Letitia James as the special prosecutor to investigate a woman's allegations that she was gang raped in a fraternity house near Cornell University's campus in October of 2024. Price a gallon of regular dropping again, landing at $4.39 a gallon. Diesel down slightly, breaking at $6.37 a gallon. 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
0: Now we're heading into a dry weekend as rain showers move out this morning, drying out and some clearing developing from northwest to south and east. High temperature today, 64. As we head in the overnight, clear and cool, dry for the evening football games. Low temperature ending up near 42. For Saturday, sunny to mostly sunny conditions, cool with a high of 63. We'll end the weekend Sunday partly cloudy, cool and breezy with a high up around 66. I'm StarTMA meteorologist Matt Kirkwood tracking southwest Michigan's weather.
28: It's cloudy, a few lingering very light showers still hanging around, but most of that heavy rain and steady rain has moved off to the southeast. And let the drying process begin. 55 degrees currently at WKZO. No problems to report early on in the roadways, just starting to get a little busy in spots in and around downtown Kalamazoo. Downtown Battle Creek is moving fine. 94 between the two cities, pretty much close to posted speeds right now. Roads may be a bit damp, maybe a little standing water here and there, but no weather-related problems and no crashes or major delays to report at this time. 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

0: Tupper from Don McLean and American Pie. Everybody's familiar with that, and some have different views on what the song is all about. Don McLean is on our birthday list today, celebrating a birthday, and we'll tell you who else is celebrating a birthday or anniversary around 7:40 this morning. 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Friday morning, October 2, 2026, and it looks like we're finally going to see an end to this persistent rain of the past couple of days. More than an inch has fallen around the Kalamazoo area over the past couple of days. Your results, of course, may vary. There's still a few lingering light showers here and there, but we've got a beautiful dry weekend ahead. I don't know if it'll be quite as nice as last weekend turned out to be, but at least it's not expected to rain. We'll hear more from Storm Team 8's Matt Kirkwood in a few moments, and check out traffic again very soon on our first Friday of the month of October. Very eventful month. And according to a book entitled Folklore, Customs, Legends, and Mythology, this is the bewitching month, of course, and there are food-related things that we can do for protection.
1: To keep demons at bay, Romanians eat lots of garlic. Latin cultures scatter onions near windows to ward off the evil eye. To reverse evil in general, Eastern European cultures sprinkle grated horseradish over thresholds. Persians believe pomegranates protect against dark forces, and in Japanese culture, red beans have pure exorcism power. All fun traditions, but there's no scientific proof any of this will do anything. But it couldn't hurt. I'm Bree Tennis.
0: Worth a shot, I guess. Well, AI is doing more than taking millions of jobs. It's also taking over student thinking and, according to reports, tanking some test scores.
2: AI is everywhere, and teenagers are using it. A survey by Common Sense Media's Youth AI Safety Institute shows nearly three-quarters of teens said they use AI for homework and assignments, but many admit it's taking over some of their thinking. More than 60% of the teens surveyed said they use AI as a shortcut to get answers, rather than working their own way to them. The chief program officer at Common Sense Media, Yvette Renteria, says AI is working against the fundamentals of teaching, but says banning it is not the answer. She says teens need support and adult oversight in learning how to navigate AI and use it wisely. Carmen Roberts, Fox News.
0: One 15-year-old told the Wall Street Journal he was taking a test without access to AI and had a hard time thinking about it. Well, we're getting our first look at an upcoming documentary about the late Friends star Matthew Perry.
3: The one about Matthew Perry is a new Netflix docuseries about Matthew Perry and marks the first in-depth, definitive documentary about the beloved Friends star who died at the age of 54. The logline reads, a raw record of a life lived in full and the honesty that became his greatest legacy.
4: I was extremely happy when I got famous. Then it's like, uh-oh, this didn't fix what's inside me. This didn't do what I thought it was going to do.
3: Perry, who struggled with drugs and alcohol for much of his life, died in 2023 after taking too much ketamine and drowning in his hot tub. The one about Matthew Perry, a three-part series, will be released in full on Netflix October 27th. Michelle Polino, Fox News.
0: If you're having a difficult time getting through that morning or evening workout, maybe something sweet will help you get through it.
1: A new study by Limitless Fitness says eating a small amount of candy before a workout makes it better. They say the candy is a direct boost of fast carbs, which gives you energy, but nutrition

0: the neighborhood for 3 days while Cyprian's neighbors feared for their safety. He finally admitted to hoaxing the photo with AI. The Santa Ana Police Department says that's a crime and is hoping to press charges against him. A report is being sent to the Orange County District Attorney's Office. Cyprian could get a year in jail if he's convicted. I'm Mark Mayfield.
1: Nothing like a good fake snake story for Friday morning, October 2, 2026. Happening in our world and happening around the state of Michigan. Well, headlines are up next, plus a storm team-made weather picture promising some dry weather, most importantly, for the weekend. We'll hear from storm teammates Matt Kirkwood in a few moments. On Kalamazoo Mornings with Ken Lanphier on Friday at 6:47.
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3: I'm Beth Fisher. Residents of Ypsilanti Township are making their voices known as the University of Michigan hosts a town hall concerning a data center being built there. U of M is proposing a data center called the Los Alamos Project, which would provide computing capacity. Project Director Rob Green says the community's concerns that the project is being built for profit are not true. A nurse has been charged for helping a man escape custody from ICE at an Ann Arbor hospital. A criminal complaint against 33-year-old Chloe Freeman was unsealed in U.S. District Court for Eastern Michigan this week. Court documents claim Border Patrol agents captured a Mexican native who'd been deported in 2022 and re-entered the country unlawfully. After approaching him in May, the man reportedly ran, tripped, and hit his head on the pavement. He was taken to Trinity Health Ann Arbor, and it's alleged that when the man was taken for a CT scan, Freeman used her staff key card to help him escape. I'm Beth Fisher for the Michigan News Network.
4: And we're live here outside the Perez family home just waiting for the... And there they go! Almost on time this morning. 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
7: Now we're heading into a dry weekend as rain showers move out this morning, drying out and some clearing developing from northwest to south and east. High temperature today, 64. As we head in the overnight, clear and cool, dry for the evening football games. Low temperature ending up near 42. For Saturday, sunny to mostly sunny conditions, cool with a high of 63. We'll end the weekend Sunday partly cloudy, cool and breezy with a high up around 66. I'm Storm Team 8 meteorologist Matt Kirkwood tracking southwest Michigan's weather.
1: Cloudy, still a few light sprinkles of rain, some light showers still hanging around. Most of that rain that's been bothering us the last couple of days has moved on. 55 degrees at WKZO. Road's starting to finally dry out. School buses are joining you out there on the roadways. And so far, so good on our morning travels. Traffic just starting to build toward a peak travel on this Friday morning. And no reported issues as far as major delays or crashes across the region. 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Sports headlines, the Atlanta Braves 6-2 over the Philadelphia Phillies in the third and deciding game of the American, the National League wildcard round series last night. So they move on to the division series to face the Los Angeles Dodgers beginning tomorrow. Other baseball matchups in the division series this weekend, Milwaukee Brewers and San Diego Padres in the National League. And in the American League, Cleveland Guardians meet up with the Chicago White Sox. The Cleveland Browns 27-24 over the Pittsburgh Steelers on Thursday Night Football last night. The Lions will be meeting up with the Carolina Panthers to close out Week 4 Sunday slate of games. Coverage begins at 7:15 Sunday night here on WKZO. The Detroit Red Wings open their NHL season tonight as they entertain the New York Rangers at Little Caesars Arena. College football this weekend, Western Michigan's at Buffalo tomorrow afternoon, kicking off at 1 o'clock. Michigan visits Minnesota. Michigan State is at Wisconsin. Western Michigan hockey has an exhibition at Lawson Arena at 6 tomorrow night against Western Ontario as they get their season underway. 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

0: Donut Mill, sponsors of our Western Michigan University Bronco breakfast updates before our home football games. We'll have another one next week ahead of homecoming. Nothing says fall more than donuts, and nothing says donuts more than Sweetwater's. Visit any one of their three locations in Kalamazoo and Battle Creek today.
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0: WKZO, it's Friday morning and at 6:55, 55 degrees. And showers coming to an end. We'll have a nice weekend ahead. And Storm Teammates Matt Kirkwood details the forecast for us in just a few minutes. Meantime, from the business desk, chip stocks rallied as the Dow, S&P, and the NASDAQ all rose in the final hour yesterday.
10: A choppy trading session with the major averages kicking off the new trading month and fourth quarter higher. Stocks shaking off bigger, earlier losses as Treasury yields backed off from multi-decade highs. Tech and energy were the best performing S&P 500 sectors, while healthcare lagged. The Magnificent Seven big cap tech stocks were mostly higher, led by NVIDIA. And shares of Micron Technology rose over 2%. Investors are eagerly awaiting for another market-moving event. The September jobs report will be released on Friday morning. The Dow winners, Caterpillar, Boeing, and Salesforce. The Dow decliners, Amgen, Johnson & Johnson, and Alphabet. The Dow up 21 points. The Nasdaq higher by 11. S&P 500 up 15.
0: And stocks soaring at this hour in futures trading. Dow futures now up 257. S&P futures up 36.5. Nasdaq futures up 224. Price of oil is down about $4 under $90 a barrel at this time. And shares for Nike fell over 6% in extended trading yesterday after lackluster sales in the last quarter. That's the latest.
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0: It's 7 o'clock.
13: He wasn't just fighting for his life. I'm Dave Anthony, Fox News. The captain of the Fly Dubai flight, who was stabbed by his co-pilot who tried to crash the plane, speaks out from his hospital bed in a call with India's prime minister. And here's Smit Machar through a translator.
14: When I was on the ground, I realized that the aircraft is going down. And I told myself, this is the last push, Smit. The door is right there. And I was still getting hit, but I opened the door.
13: That allowed the passengers to see what happened. And they rushed in, subdued the attacker, and safely landed the plane in Saudi Arabia. The co-pilot's in custody. He's from Oman. And Israel's prime minister says he'd become a radical Islamist.
15: Israeli intelligence sources tell Fox News that Israel will participate in the investigation alongside the UAE to determine the exact motive of the co-pilot and if he had direct ties to any foreign entities. Investigators will also try to understand how a weapon ended up in the cockpit.
13: Fox's Trey Yingston, Tel Aviv. Krista Pike is still in critical condition after the convicted killer survived an execution Wednesday in Tennessee despite getting two doses of an injection that was supposed to be lethal. Her lawyer, Randy Spivey, wants Governor Bill Lee to commute her sentence.
16: I do hope he cares, because this is as a citizen of Tennessee, this is something that was done in all of our names. And I'm haunted.
13: President Trump will campaign for Republicans in Alabama today after going to Texas and then Oklahoma, saying they can't let Democrats win back control of Congress.
17: We have the hottest country anywhere in the world, and we're going to keep it that way.
13: Well, Democrats are trying to take advantage of low Trump approval numbers handling the economy, and Democratic candidates have slight leads among likely voters in two Fox News polls. James Tallarico leads Ken Paxton by 2 points in Texas. Josh Turek has a 2-point advantage over Ashley Hinson in Iowa.
18: Turek has clear edges with women, suburban voters, and independents, with whom he holds a more than 2-to-1 lead. Hinson does better with men, rural voters, and white evangelicals.
13: That's Fox's Grinnell Scott. 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
13: Next hour, a key report on the economy comes out. A jobs update the Federal Reserve will consider ahead of another potential interest rate hike.
10: Payrolls are predicted to increase by a modest 90,000 in September, a sharp decline from August's surprisingly strong 162,000 gain, which was nearly triple expectations. August jobs report showed a much stronger rebound in hiring after a shaky summer. The unemployment rate is forecast to hold steady at 4.1% for a third month in a row.
13: Fox's Hillary Barsky. On Wall Street, stock futures are surging ahead of the report, up more than 200 points for the Dow and the Nasdaq, as oil prices plunge almost 4% on reports European officials may tap into diesel fuel reserves, with President Trump considering a ban on U.S. diesel exports to try to lower prices here. In the baseball playoffs, the Braves advance and the Phillies go home.
20: Nola's 2-0 to Harris. Swing and a drive out to right. Harper measuring it off. Looking up.
13: Michael Harris's 3-run home run helped power Atlanta past Philadelphia 6-2 on NBC. The Braves move on to the division series round, facing the 2-time defending World Series champions, the Los Angeles Dodgers, starting tomorrow. On Thursday Night Football, the Cleveland Browns kick off week 4 of the NFL season with their third straight win.
21: 42-year-old Aaron Rodgers led the Steelers down the field late in the fourth quarter to tie the game. But then Deshaun Watson got the Browns into field goal range and came down to Andre Schmidt to make the game winner.
22: Kick on the way. Kick has the distance. He makes it.
21: The call on Prime Video, a career-long 56-yard field goal by Schmidt, as the Browns win it 27-24 to improve to 3-1 for the first time since 2021. Tony Genualdo, Fox News.
13: And with the loss, Pittsburgh falls to 2-2. I'm Dave Anthony, and this is Fox News.
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24: Alex Gary has been introduced as Western Michigan University's new athletic director. Gary comes to Kalamazoo after spending the last year as Southern Methodist University's deputy athletic director for external relations. He was also previously the AD at Western Carolina University for 5 years, and he's had leadership roles at the University of Michigan, Oregon State University, and the University of Maryland. Gary says he's looking forward to the opening of the new Kalamazoo Event Center in 2027, because that will be the new home for Western hockey and men's and women's basketball. He's succeeding Dan Bartholomew, who left WMU to become Michigan State University's new athletic director this summer. Kalamazoo Public Safety says a 23-year-old woman is hospitalized, but she's expected to recover. She was shot and injured on Fox Ridge Drive around 6:15 p.m. yesterday. Now, that was the second shooting this week on Fox Ridge Drive and the third shooting in Kalamazoo this week. On Monday night, 18-year-old Amari Harris was shot and killed there. Police say that was in retaliation for the shooting death that happened Sunday morning of 49-year-old Latresa Brown. Officials, however, have not said if last night's shooting was connected with the other two. They say it's too early to tell. Synthetic kratom remains a concern following the recent deaths of two University of Mississippi students that are linked to the drug. These synthetic products are more potent than the natural plant, which has been used in Southeast Asia for centuries. The products are packaged in powders, pills, and edibles, raising more concerns over the risk of kids eating it. Michigan Poison and Drug Information Center Director Dr. Varun Vorha says the Poison Center has had more than 1,000 cases of kids eating gummies or edibles with cannabis in them, thinking that they're candy.
1: So if you're putting that in the context of kratom, where you're having a potent opioid-like drug, the consequences are going to be more severe because we all know what opioid overdoses do to people, right? So if you're exposing a kid who's a lot smaller, and they're that milligram per kilogram threshold in terms of the dose that they get is going to be quite high. That's a real danger.
24: He adds that these products are not approved or regulated by the FDA. That means you don't really know what's in them. A one-year-old girl is hospitalized in critical condition after she was shot twice Wednesday night at her great-grandmother's home in Canton. Annie Stevens is her great-grandmother and says she saw three men outside the mobile home as they fired at least 50 shots into the house.
3: When I tell y'all they shot this whole house, they shot this house. Ugh, they really did. I mean, there are bullet holes everywhere.
24: She says her 21-year-old grandson, Deshaun Stevens, was the target. He and his year-old daughter, Jersey, have been living with her for the last 3 weeks.
3: Someone really hates him, and they really want to kill him. I have no idea what this started over. I don't know if it's... I don't think they know either.
24: And he says he's also been targeted at his mother's home in Taylor. Could you imagine eating 20,000 calories a day? Black bears in Michigan are packing on the pounds right now as they get ready for winter. Smaller bears can double in size. Larger ones pick up around 20% of their weight. Acorns, black cherries, hazelnuts are very popular with them right now. DNR bear, fur bear, small game specialist Cody Norton says while bears in the Upper Peninsula will start going into dens this week, it's not always the case for bears in the southern part of the state.
6: If there is food available later in the fall, generally, they might actually delay den entrance as well. So when we see like standing corn into January in the Lower Peninsula, sometimes we have bears staying up into January in the Lower Peninsula, which is pretty amazing how adaptable they can be.
24: He adds they're currently compiling information on bear behavior in Michigan's Lower Peninsula. That's the latest from the WKZO Newsroom. I'm Michael Arney. More news, WKZO.com.
7: Now we're heading into a dry weekend as rain showers move out this morning, drying out and some clearing developing from northwest to south and east. High temperature today, 64. As we head in the overnight, clear and cool, dry for the evening football games. Low temperature ending up near 42. For Saturday, sunny to mostly sunny conditions, cool with a high of 63. We'll end the weekend Sunday partly cloudy, cool and breezy with a high up around 66. I'm Storm Team meteorologist Matt Kirkwood, tracking southwest Michigan's weather.
0: Few breaks in the clouds in some places as the showers finally starting to come to an end, and the bulk of that rain has moved well off to our southeast. Still a few light sprinkles here and there, but nothing that should impact your travels or your life at this time of the morning on this Friday. 55 degrees at WKZO. And traffic-wise, we're starting to pick things up on the Friday morning commute, and there are school buses joining you out there as well, so be alert for them. And so far, so good. Busy in some of the usual spots in and around downtown Kalamazoo and Battle Creek, and in between, 94 is moving smoothly despite some heavier traffic on the expressway between Kalamazoo and Battle Creek. 131, no problems to report there. And for now, that's a look at WKZO weather and traffic.
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0: On our first Friday of our brand new month of October, 2 days in, first of five Fridays we'll enjoy in this 10th month of 2026. And things starting to dry out over the course of the next few days. Thankfully, after more than an inch of rain fell the past couple of days around the Kalamazoo area, and some even got more than that. Ken Lanphier with you at 7-Eleven on WKZO. More on weather and traffic coming up shortly here on WKZO. First weekend of the brand new month ahead. Lots of things going on, including a beautiful day tomorrow to check out your local farmers markets. And in Texas Corners, in the heart of Texas Corners, the Texas Township Farmers Market will be convening again tomorrow morning. And Val Glasscock, of course, the manager, and joins us this morning here on our show to give us a little sneak preview. Good morning.
4: Good morning, Ken.
0: Thanks for joining us. What you got tomorrow?
4: Absolutely. We are so looking forward to tomorrow. We've got actually a lot happening in the corners as well, not just at the market, but our market's going to be really well in full tomorrow, so you'll have lots of great options for vendors. If you're heading out to a sports game this weekend to do a little tailgating, or you're hosting some family or whatever the case may be, you can find a variety of food and produce and baked goods items at our market. That is a guarantee. this week we're celebrating our bakery vendors. And if you didn't check out my newsletter, we have a very wide variety of baked good vendors. It's not just, you know, every 5 feet you see a sourdough vendor. It's like we have Peruvian cookies at our market. We have Ukrainian baked goods at our market. We have Korean baked goods at our market. And, of course, we've got the good old sourdough and the great, you know, delicious cookies and things like that. It's just a really amazing variety that we've created at the market, and I'm so glad that we're able to showcase that. So definitely come out and support all of our vendors, but especially this weekend, take a look at all those really great baked good vendors, even if you're not supposed to. we also are, I'll talk a little bit about produce for a moment. If you see corn this weekend, you're going to be really lucky. I think the time for the big bags may be gone. So definitely bring out your big bags for apples. As I mentioned last week, we probably have about 8 to 10 varieties of apples at the market, which is super exciting. I believe we have maybe another week of grapes if you're looking for the delicious grapes in our area. You maybe have another week of them. It really depends on how much rain all the vendors got this week. So definitely look out for that. I would say tomatoes are probably about the same way, maybe another week or so. It really just depends on what the vendors were able to pick and grow this week with the amount of rain that we got. So, just be looking out for those normal go-to staples that you love, your tomatoes and your grapes and your apples, but then also look for our root veggies. Those are starting to be a whole lot more prevalent. Potatoes are very, very plentiful right now, and leafy greens and things like that. So, you know, there's still a really great variety of produce at the market right now. For music this weekend, we've got the Kalamazoo Concert Band Brass Quintet, and I'm really looking forward to having them as a brass player myself. It's going to be a really great time. They start at 9 o'clock and go till noon, and I imagine they'll take some breaks as musicians. So they'll be around, and they'll be shopping, but they'll also be having a really great time, and I'm really looking forward to having them with us. And then finally, if you're in the area and you really like mac and cheese like I do, the mac and cheese bake-off is tomorrow, and it starts at 10 o'clock, and I believe it goes till 2. But you can walk around, you can get a golden spork at Bold, and you can walk around the township and get different samples of mac and cheese. So definitely be sure to come out for that as well.
0: Even more reason to spend some time in Texas Corners tomorrow. And, yeah, give the band a break so they can go get some mac and cheese before it's all gone. All right, big things happening tomorrow. And the mac and cheese event Val mentioned. And when are you open tomorrow at the market?
4: We are open from 8 to noon, and this is our third week from the end of our season. So come out while you can.
0: All right. Bring a big bag. Bring your appetite to a Texas Corners tomorrow. 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Thank you so much, and enjoy your weekend.
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7: We're heading into a dry weekend as rain showers move out this morning, drying out and some clearing developing from northwest to south and east. High temperature today, 64. As we head in the overnight, clear and cool, dry for the evening football games. Low temperature ending up near 42. For Saturday, sunny to mostly sunny conditions, cool with a high of 63. We'll end the weekend Sunday partly cloudy, cool and breezy with a high up around 66. I'm Storm Team 8 meteorologist Matt Kirkwood tracking southwest Michigan's weather.
0: Sun will be up in less than 25 minutes and already starting to see a few breaks in the clouds here and there. The rain is pretty much over with here in southwest Michigan, save for a few pockets of light misty precipitation maybe still hanging around, but the bulk of it is out of here for a while, and we're getting a chance to dry out a little bit and handle our travels this morning a little bit better than the past couple of mornings, and so far so good on the travel front for the morning commute. Of course, school buses are out there as well, but right now starting to see a few slowdowns as usual in and around downtown Kalamazoo, 94 Kalamazoo to Battle Creek, and on into the downtown area there. Things are moving smoothly, no problems to report on 131 at the moment, and just a reminder about a big event coming up in the construction area this weekend. Eastbound I-94 will be closing at 35th Street. That's the Galesburg exit at 8 o'clock tonight. Traffic is going to be detoured onto the ramps at exit 85, so you'll go up one and come down the other as they work on the 35th Street Bridge in Galesburg, and 35th Street will be closed during this work this weekend and detoured on MN Avenue. This starts at 8 o'clock tonight, should be back open for business by 6 a.m. Monday morning for the Monday morning commute. For now, that's an update on WKZO weather and traffic. And it's 7:19 in sports. The division series are set now for this weekend in Major League Baseball. The Atlanta Braves beating the Philadelphia Phillies 6-2 in Atlanta last night to put the final piece of the puzzle in place. The Braves win that series in three games and go on to meet the defending champion Los Angeles Dodgers in the next round beginning tomorrow. Also in the National League, the Milwaukee Brewers and the San Diego Padres meet up. And in the American League, AL Central rivals Cleveland Guardians and Chicago White Sox open up their series in Cleveland. And the Tampa Bay Rays and the New York Yankees meet in Florida in the ALDS this weekend. Thursday night football, Cleveland Browns 27-24 over the Pittsburgh Steelers. Cleveland is now on top of the AFC North for the first time in 12 years with a 3-1 record. The Lions will play the Sunday night game this week, closing out week four's Sunday slate of games against the Carolina Panthers. Coming off a win over the New York Jets, the Lions have scored 31 points in each of their three games so far this season. Can they do it again? We'll see Sunday night. You'll hear coverage beginning at 7:15 on WKZO. The Detroit Red Wings open their regular season tonight as they play host to the New York Rangers at Little Caesars Arena, hoping to snap a 9-year playoff drought in the season to come. The Detroit Pistons locking up their front court star finally. Center Jalen Duren reportedly agreeing to a 5-year, $200 million fully guaranteed contract to return to the Pistons. College football tomorrow, Western Michigan beginning defense of its Mid-American Conference Championship tomorrow afternoon at the University at Buffalo. Kickoff is at 1 o'clock. Michigan will visit Minnesota tomorrow. Michigan State is visiting Wisconsin. And Western Michigan hockey gets a start on their new season tomorrow night with an exhibition at Lawson Arena against Western Ontario. Faceoff is set for 6 o'clock. And those are the top stories in a very busy world of sports for this day, Friday, October 2, 2026. It is 7:22.
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2: In many larger cities, the YMCA offered beds, showers, and breakfast for young people who needed a place to stay. In some places, it was an open secret that gays would look for partners outside the YMCA bunkhouses. And producer Jacques Morali and lead singer Victor Willis wrote a song about it. The lines, "You can hang out with all the boys" and "You can do whatever you feel" were obvious gay references. Parts of the music video were filmed outside a YMCA in Manhattan, and some of the dance moves were filmed inside a club called the Ramrod. It was a well-known gay bar in Manhattan. The YMCA's lawsuit says the Village People used their good name without permission, but the song was popular, and not everyone got the gay references. The case was settled out of court when the real YMCA won the rights to use the song in a series of TV commercials on this day, October 2nd, 1979. And on this day, remember that sometimes popularity can bridge differences. I'm Chris Cotton.
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16: Boulder, Colorado residents are racing to raise $30 million to buy their mobile home park before an outside investor can purchase it. Residents like Julie Hines says they're worried what a private investor would mean for the cost of staying in the community, especially for people who've lived there for decades.
17: Large increases in lot rent make it very, very challenging. We have an affordable community here in Boulder right now. To lose that would be a crime.
16: The competing offer is due in early December, giving them just a few months to raise the remaining money. And as we get closer to Election Day, politicians are asking the public to open their wallet, but far too often people are getting ripped off when they think they're making a single donation.
10: We see a pattern of them creating a very, very small text at the bottom that says, by the way, this is a recurring donation.
16: Jason Meza with the Better Business Bureau warns you may not get your money back.
10: 0 to 5% of the time do we see a good instance of somebody get their money back. You have to prove fraud exists.
16: And a second teachers union is suing California for delaying billions of dollars in school funding. Mark Mayfield explains.
13: The California Teachers Association filed a lawsuit this month. Unions say nearly $6 billion was delayed, labeled as a sort of IOU. The state says that such delays are normal until tax money arrives. A second union, the California Federation of Teachers, has joined the lawsuit. Unions want nearly $4 billion paid for 2025-26 and a halt to future delays.
16: And the Detroit People's Food Co-op needs financial help badly, as officials say they're coming up $20,000 to $30,000 short every week. It's the city's only Black-led and community-owned grocery operation, and co-op member and shopper Chinyer Neal says they need the help desperately.
18: We bit off more than most co-ops attempt to chew at the very beginning, and so it's a challenge to try to support a full-fledged market.
16: She does have an idea of how the community can help.
18: There are plenty of people, you know, there's 100 churches on Woodward Avenue.
19: Yeah.
18: If everybody stopped by after church, you know, we would be fine.
16: I'm Monica Nelson with your consumer and business news.
0: On Wall Street yesterday, stocks closed higher to kick off the month of October. The Dow gained 20 points, the S&P gained 14, and the NASDAQ rose 10. Big jobs report coming out later today, and stocks are soaring in futures trading ahead of that release. Dow futures are up 314, S&P futures up 39.5, NASDAQ futures up 205, price of oil down under $90 a barrel on the world market at this time. And this update from the business desk brought to you by the Toytopia exhibit at the Kalamazoo Valley Museum. Check out the huge Monopoly car, the world's largest Etch-a-Sketch, and other classic arcade games on display through New Year's Day. 55 degrees in Kalamazoo, starting to see a few breaks in the clouds. Rain has pretty much exited the stage, and what's ahead for the weekend, we'll find out shortly in a forecast update from Storm Team 8 meteorologist Matt Kirkwood on WKZO. It's 55 degrees at 727.
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1: In the newsroom, I'm Michael Arney. Coming up, Kalamazoo County Prosecutor Jeff Getting temporarily denying the charging petition from Portage Public Safety for a 54-year-old Portage homeowner to be charged with open murder. That and more coming up.
0: At 7:30, 55 degrees in Kalamazoo. Sun's up in about 10 minutes, and we'll for a welcome change as the weather from the past couple of days is exiting stage southeast. And we'll get an update of the forecast, including some sunshine and dry conditions for the weekend shortly. From Storm Team 8 meteorologist Matt Kirkwood, check on area traffic. Got some birthdays and anniversaries to share with you in minutes all coming up on WKZO.
3: Michigan Ag Now. This is your morning report, and I'm Rusty Halverson. For a second consecutive week, most fertilizers were more expensive compared to last month. That according to retailers surveyed by DTN. One fertilizer had a notable price increase. Anhydrous was 6% higher compared to last month and had an average price of $977 per ton. All eight fertilizers tracked by DTN are still higher in price compared to 1 year earlier. Urea is 9% higher, anhydrous 25% higher looking back to last year. Greg Ibendahl, farm management specialist at Kansas State University, says it's going to be difficult for farmers to avoid higher input costs in 2027.
4: Fertilizer prices are already elevated. They're likely to go even higher, so that's going to be a big difference when you look at the cost of production for 2027 is farmers are going to have to pay the higher fertilizer prices. And when it comes to diesel fuel, you know, there's not really any real good way to avoid that. Even in the best situation where we got the Gulf totally open and we were starting running ships again and Russia and Ukraine came to some agreement where they were no longer bombing each other, you know, it would still take over a year before prices would go down. And certainly they probably wouldn't go up anymore, but it would be a long-term process.
3: Ibendahl says U.S. refineries are running near full capacity.
4: Our refinery system is actually pretty old. We haven't really built a new refinery in the U.S. probably in 50 years. You know, it's really a lot of red tape you got to jump through environmental-wise and such. You know how it is trying to put a data center, as we'll imagine, trying to put a refinery in somebody's backyard. That's even going to be a bigger hurdle. So we haven't built a new refinery in a long time. You know, they've certainly been modernizing these and keeping them up to date as much as they can. So we're kind of constrained about how much capacity we do have. And they have been running these things all out. I mean, there's every incentive right now for a refinery to produce as much diesel fuel as they can based on what the, you know, the price of oil is, their input cost, basis what they're able to sell it for here. So there's every incentive to run flat out.
3: That's Greg Ibendahl of Kansas State. That's this hour's Michigan Ag Now Report. And I'm Rusty Halverson.
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1: Kalamazoo County Prosecutor Jeff Getting is temporarily denying the charging petition from Portage Public Safety as officers requested a 54-year-old Portage homeowner be charged with open murder. The man confronted 51-year-old Roy James Jr. of Kalamazoo for breaking into a vehicle in his driveway on Cedarcrest Avenue around 3 a.m. Wednesday. James pulled a knife when the two were struggling with each other. The homeowner stabbed him with it. Portage Public Safety Director Matt Wolf says officers were doing their part in the investigation, and he says they believe there was probable cause that the homeowner had caused the death of the individual. Getting says he's asking for more evidence from Portage authorities before he makes any final decision, and he adds the homeowner has been released from the Kalamazoo County Jail. His office is reviewing if the stabbing was justified as self-defense. A 23-year-old woman is hospitalized but expected to recover after she was shot on Fox Ridge Drive in Kalamazoo around 6:15 p.m. yesterday. It was the second shooting this week on Fox Ridge Drive and the third shooting in Kalamazoo this week. On Monday night, 18-year-old Amare Harris was shot and killed there. Police say that was in retaliation for the shooting death Sunday morning of 49-year-old Latresa Brown. Kalamazoo Public Safety says it's too early to tell if last night's shooting was connected to the other two. An $89 million cleanup of two rivers in Michigan is being launched by local, state, and federal partners. It's called Reclaim the River. Officials say the money will be used to decontaminate the Detroit River and the Kalamazoo River.
5: Well, I think that, you know, we want to be able to preserve the waters, not just for us, but for the future generations.
1: That's Esperanza Smith, a volunteer with the Detroit Riverfront Conservancy.
5: The river brings us together. It is actually a hope for the unity that we hope to see amongst people of all backgrounds.
1: The Michigan Department of Environment, Great Lakes, and Energy says they've identified wildlife habitat restoration zones, and they have plans to improve recreational access and long-term revitalization efforts. New details have been released in an officer-involved shooting in Lansing.
6: It happened last week after a 911 call came in that a man with a gun was knocking on doors and windows at an apartment complex. Police arrived, and what happened next was shown for the first time to the public. Body cam footage of 29-year-old Zachary Dunn being confronted and pointing the gun at himself. Here's Lansing Police Chief Robert Backus.
8: We immediately recognized and announced that this was a mental health situation. Officers announced that there was a subject who had a gun to his head.
6: And you can hear the officers pleading with the man to put the gun down.
8: I can tell you that every single officer on this scene has been through mental health training, which starts in the police academy.
6: They tried a non-lethal taser, which didn't work. Then Dunn pointed the gun at officers. That's when all six discharged their weapon, killing Dunn. New information on the case includes that the first 911 call that came in was from a number associated with Dunn, and that the gun recovered at the scene was not a real gun. All six officers are on leave as Michigan State Police investigate. Ryan Recker for the Michigan News Network.
1: A former Grand Rapids Public School custodial worker and a soccer coach has pled guilty to accosting a child for immoral purposes. 45-year-old Brian Pollock was accused of chatting online with who he thought were teenage girls in sexual conversations. Turns out, they're undercover officers posing as a 14-year-old. Now, he was working at Harrison Park Academy when he was arrested. He was also a coach of several youth soccer teams in Grand Rapids. He'll be sentenced December 10th. That's the latest from the WKZO Newsroom. I'm Mike Alarney. 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
11: Roxanne Evans. A dramatic account from the Fly Dubai pilot after the vicious attack by his co-pilot, Captain Smeet Machar, describing how he fought back.
19: At that moment, I was fighting for my life. But there was a moment when I realized I had fallen down due to my injuries. And I realized that if I don't get up, I've been a pilot for 17 years. I've been a captain for the past 11 years. I know what's happening in a flight, even with my eyes closed.
11: A joint investigation underway between the UAE, Israel, and Saudi Arabia. Vice President J.D. Vance says the midterms are a choice between common sense and political radicalism. He spoke with Fox's Sean Hannity.
22: Only elected Republicans are fighting for public safety. Democrats are trying to defund the police and turn our country over to the criminals.
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7: We're heading into a dry weekend as rain showers move out this morning, drying out and some clearing developing from northwest to south and east. High temperature today, 64. As we head in the overnight, clear and cool, dry for the evening football games. Low temperature ending up near 42. For Saturday, sunny to mostly sunny conditions, cool with a high of 63. We'll end the weekend Sunday partly cloudy, cool and breezy with a high up around 66. I'm Storm Team Meteorologist Matt Kirkwood, tracking southwest Michigan's weather.
0: Cloudy skies. We're just a couple of minutes away from sunrise. Rain has pretty much exited the area, and sunshine will take over for a good part of the upcoming weekend, giving us a chance to dry out a little bit. Ken Lanfield with you on WKZO, and outside 55 degrees currently, and no major problems to report on the roadways as we start to near the peak of the Friday morning commute. And we just see a few slow periods around some of the construction areas. 94 and 131 are moving smoothly downtown Kalamazoo. Maybe not so much in spots with the construction going on there. And just a reminder that the rail tracks at Wallbridge near the Kalamazoo Avenue Reconstruction Project are closed for repairs this week. Next week, that work shifts over over to the Harrison Street rail crossing. And they'll be closing through there starting on Monday through Friday of next week. So be alert to that activity going on around downtown Kalamazoo. But otherwise, we're in pretty good shape for this Friday morning. And that's the latest on WKZO.
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0: It feels like a Friday to me. First one of our brand new month of October. We got five of them in this 10th month of 2026. Ken Lanfear with you, 741 at WKZO. Rain coming to an end at last. Some better weather for the upcoming weekend to enjoy. Storm teammates Matt Kirkwood says it includes a sunny Saturday tomorrow. And he'll update the complete forecast for Friday and the weekend very shortly here on WKZO. Thanks so much for sharing part of your morning with us. We certainly appreciate the company. And thanks to those who shared some birthday announcements for this morning. We've got lots to cover in that department this morning, starting up with a happy birthday going out to State Representative Julie Rogers of Kalamazoo today. Also, Tori Bishop is celebrating a birthday today. And a happy Friday birthday, Mike Neville. Tomorrow, Dr. John Dunn, the former president of Western Michigan University, will be celebrating a birthday. So happy birthday. Dave Musall, happy birthday to you today. Thanks for letting us know this morning. Dennis Banghart will celebrate tomorrow. Jessica Thompson, happy birthday on Saturday as well. And on Sunday, a happy birthday to Chris Robinson and Brenda Grenade. Has a birthday on Sunday as well. Some anniversary wishes this morning going out to the Clears, John and Judy. Good for you guys. 49 years as of today. And on Sunday, the Modermans will be celebrating an anniversary. Craig and Amy, 12 years on Sunday. Congratulations. The singer and songwriter who brought us the iconic American Pie song back in 1972, if I remember right, not the movie, the song, Bye Bye American Pie, Don McLean, celebrating birthday number 81. Also in the music world, Mike Rutherford from Genesis and Mike and the Mechanics fame is 76. And Sting, a very successful solo career, as well as with the group The Police, is 75 today. TV personality and actress Kelly Ripa is 56, and actor Efrem Ramirez is 53 today. He is best known for his role as Pedro Sanchez in the movie Napoleon Dynamite. Don't know if he gets any residuals from all those Vote for Pedro t-shirts that you see in the stores these days, but a happy birthday nonetheless. So there you go. If we missed anybody, let me know. But best wishes to everybody celebrating today and this weekend from all of us here on the show. If you don't know, we do this each weekday morning at this time. So if you wanted to send out a birthday shout out for somebody next week, you can visit our website, WKZO.com, and you're going to find a link to our birthday wish segment near the bottom of the homepage, and you can send along that information that way or call and text us with the information if you like. Well, today is also a day to honor those who keep things neat and tidy.
13: Today is National Custodial Workers Recognition Day. We single out and thank those who work behind the scenes to keep us clean, sanitary, and running smoothly, no matter what they see. And it's a lot, because as a whole, people are really kind of gross. And you should step up your game, because they see things and they know things. So today we offer thanks to custodial workers for their hard work to make companies look good. I'm Bree Tennis.
0: No, I am worried. Coming up after the 8 o'clock news, of course, today is the 2nd of October. The 3rd of November is Election Day. The midterms are coming up very quickly. Next week is National Voter Education Week, and there'll be a number of informative events taking place in Kalamazoo, and we'll hear about them from a special guest joining us in just a little bit on Kalamazoo Mornings with Ken Lanphier on Friday on WKZO, where it's 7:45.
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18: I'm Beth Fisher. Developers of a massive data center and residents of Ypsilanti Township shared blows during a meeting yesterday. The two sides fighting about the Los Alamos project. It's a proposed data center that will cost over $1 billion and provide AI and data for research and things like

0: encourages you to buy local. I'm Beth Fisher for the Michigan News Network.
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2: Now we're heading into a dry weekend as rain showers move out this morning, drying out and some clearing developing from northwest to south and east. High temperature today, 64. As we head in the overnight, clear and cool, dry for the evening football games. Low temperature ending up near 42. For Saturday, sunny to mostly sunny conditions, cool with a high of 63. We'll end the weekend Sunday partly cloudy, cool and breezy with a high up around 66. I'm Storm Team 8 meteorologist Matt Kirkwood tracking southwest Michigan's weather.
3: Sun is up, still a little hard to tell for sure. Lots of clouds still hanging around, and 55 degrees at WKZO. And with the rain moving out, drier conditions for your travels moving into play. School buses still out there, traffic nearing the peak of the morning commute for a Friday. And so far, so good. We're moving fine. A little bit slow in spots around construction in downtown Kalamazoo and along 94 between Kalamazoo and Battle Creek. But other than that, no problems to report. No crashes across the region. Update on WKZO weather and traffic at 7:49. Baseball playoffs continue this weekend. It's time for the division series, and the Atlanta Braves have moved into the picture for the division series in the National League, where they'll face the Los Angeles Dodgers in the next round beginning tomorrow. After defeating the Philadelphia Phillies in the third and deciding game of the wild card series, 6-2 last night in Atlanta, Milwaukee and San Diego in the other NL matchup. In the American League, Cleveland Guardians and Chicago White Sox meet up in Cleveland, Tampa Bay Rays and the New York Yankees in Florida. NFL Thursday Night Football, Cleveland Browns 27-24 over the Pittsburgh Steelers. Lions meet the Carolina Panthers to close out Week 4's Sunday night slate of games on Sunday night. Coverage begins at 7:15 here on WKZO. Red Wings opening their regular season tonight, hosting the New York Rangers at Little Caesars Arena. College football, Western Michigan against Buffalo on the road tomorrow, kicks off at 1 o'clock. Michigan at Minnesota, Michigan State at Wisconsin, and Western Michigan hockey, a season-opening exhibition at Lawson Arena tomorrow night at 6. They'll meet Western Ontario to kick off their season. Sports headlines on WKZO.
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11: Outkast is teaming up with Waffle House for a collaboration. Earlier this week, the duo teased the partnership by sharing a photo of the chain sign that had a line from their song, So Fresh, So Clean, on display underneath it. The collaboration is a limited edition of Atlanta-themed merchandise that's inspired by the group's 2000 hit. It includes hats, socks, Jersey.

0: jerseys, and more.
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0: 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I'm Daria Albinger.
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4: 7:54 at WKZO, Friday morning, and outside a cloudy 55 degrees. Once we get some clearing and get some sunshine into the picture later today, our highs are expected to be in the mid-60s. An update of weather and traffic coming up shortly on WKZO. Well, this morning, the Labor Department releases the all-important jobs report for the month of September.
7: Payrolls are predicted to increase by a modest 90,000 in September, a sharp decline from August, surprisingly strong 162,000 gain, which was nearly triple expectations. August jobs report showed a much stronger rebound in hiring after a shaky summer. More recent labor market data have remained fairly stable, signaling that the job market has regained some footing. The unemployment rate is forecast to hold steady at 4.1% for a third month in a row. September's jobs report takes on added importance after the Fed raised rates by a quarter point a couple of weeks ago and indicated that another increase is likely before the end of the year to combat inflation.
4: Stocks closed higher yesterday to kick off the month of October. The Dow gained 20 points, the S&P added 14, and the NASDAQ rose 10. This morning, much bigger numbers in futures trading at this hour. Dow futures up 246, S&P futures up 35, NASDAQ futures up 190. In anticipation of the jobs report coming out this morning, price of oil has been down on the world markets. We're under $90 a barrel on the world market and the U.S. market at $89.96 a barrel right now. Shares of Nike fell over 6% in extended trading yesterday after the company posted lackluster sales in the fiscal first quarter and announced plans for layoffs. And Amazon's Fall Prime Day event returns next week. Circle October 6th and 7th on your shopping calendar. You'll be able to shop for deals across a variety of categories, including tech, tools, home essentials, and everyday basics. Amazon's October Prime Day is kind of a scaled-back version of the company's annual Prime Day sale, though Prime members will still have the opportunity to take advantage of markdowns across hundreds of categories. The Dow added 20 points yesterday, up 248 in pre-market trading. That's the latest.
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15: He knew he had to open the cockpit door.
16: I'm Dave Anthony, Fox News. That's what the captain, who was attacked during a Fly Dubai flight by his co-pilot, said in an interview from his hospital bed.
17: At that moment, I was fighting for my life.
16: That's Smit Machara through a translator in a video call with India's prime minister, who has hailed him as a hero. The captain, while bloody after being stabbed, managed to open the door as the co-pilot was trying to crash the plane. Passengers rushed in to stop the attack and safely land in Saudi Arabia. The United Arab Emirates is investigating and Israel is taking part. Its prime minister says the co-pilot had become an Islamic radical. And Fox's Trey Yingst reports from Tel Aviv.
18: Look, there's a real possibility that there would be a direct response by Israel or the United States if the investigation determines that Iran is behind this attempted hijacking.
16: Krista Pike is still alive 2 days after Tennessee tried to put the convicted killer to death. But she's in critical condition after surviving two doses of what was supposed to be a lethal injection. Her lawyer, Randy Spivey, wants the governor to commute her sentence.
19: The state of Tennessee has shown us again that they are not capable of carrying out an execution consistent with basic human dignity.
16: There is a special prosecutor in New York in a Cornell rape case getting national attention. Governor Kathy Hochul putting State Attorney General Letitia James in charge.
20: To oversee the reopening of the investigation into a former student's allegations that she was gang raped at a Cornell University fraternity house in 2024. Now, the governor pulling the local DA off the case after she says newly released information raises serious questions about the investigation conducted by the Cornell Police Department, which was closed without charges being filed in 2024.
16: Fox's Chanley Painter, it is crowded at the International Space Station.
21: We are so excited to be here. That was a super quick trip.
16: That's Jessica Watkins when she and three others arrived in record time, less than 3 hours after SpaceX launched. There are now 11 astronauts at the station. Before we'll leave Monday, they've been there since February. 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
16: President Trump goes to Alabama today, continuing to campaign for Republicans trying to keep control of Congress in the November elections, the day after he went to Oklahoma and Texas.
0: President Trump telling a crowd at a Peterbilt truck factory north of Dallas Thursday.
1: Heavy truck shipments have hit an all-time high, the highest in the history of our country.
0: Touting his trade and tariff agenda and efforts to boost American production, saying the U.S. has added 60,000 new manufacturing jobs. The president also addressing costs and the Iran war.
1: So one way or the other, it's going to be over. And when it's over, oil is going to go like that. In the meantime, prices have come way down, oil prices.
0: Kristen Goodwin, Fox News.
16: Democrats have blamed the president for rising prices, and Democratic candidates hold slight two-point leads in new Fox News polls and Senate races in Iowa and Texas. Later this hour, we'll get an employment economic update. The jobs report expected to show a slowdown in hiring from August with about 90,000 jobs predicted.
2: The unemployment rate is forecast to hold steady at 4.1% for a third month in a row. September's jobs report takes on added importance after the Fed raised rates by a quarter point a couple of weeks ago and indicated that another increase is likely before the end of the year to combat inflation.
16: Fox's Hillary Barsky on Wall Street. Stock futures are surging ahead of the report, up more than 200 points for the Dow as oil prices drop. In the baseball playoffs, the Phillies are out. The Atlanta Braves beat Philadelphia 6-2 to advance to the next round, facing the defending champion Los Angeles Dodgers. All four of baseball's division series start tomorrow. On Thursday night football, the Browns win their third straight.
23: First and goal. And fighting his way into the end zone. Quinshon Judkins to give Cleveland the lead.
16: But Pittsburgh rallied back to tie the game on Amazon Prime Video, and then the Browns won it in the closing seconds on a long field goal. Cleveland's now 3-1. The Pittsburgh Steelers fall to 2-2. I'm Dave Anthony. This is Fox News.
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25: A Kalamazoo jury has found Trenier Shaw guilty of assault with intent to murder for a shooting in 2025 that injured a 53-year-old man. Shaw was also convicted of four felony firearms charges, carrying a concealed weapon with unlawful intent, possession of a firearm by a prohibited person, and carrying a concealed weapon. He'll be sentenced November 9th. Shaw is 52 years old, shot the victim several times last October in the area of Douglas and Summit Avenues. The Michigan Senate did not vote on a 90-day state gas tax suspension Thursday, but they did set two more session days for October 6th and 14th. Governor Gretchen Whitmer says her administration is looking into other ways to get gas prices down without pausing the tax, which funds road repairs. She would not say if she would veto a bill to suspend the tax. Whitmer says the federal government caused prices to rise with the war with Iran, and she says that needs to end, and Washington, D.C. needs to give drivers immediate relief. State House Speaker Matt Hall of Richland said earlier this week that he didn't want to vote on a gas tax suspension that didn't replace the revenue generated from it. He now says, however, that if it passes the Senate, he will bring it up for a vote in the House and Senate's whip if it's approved, even without a revenue replacement. Well, everyone has their go-to scares for Halloween, and there's now a science to back up why. Being scared triggers a response in the body that increases heart rate, adrenaline, and alertness. Experts say these combine to make you feel alive. Wayne State University School of Medicine psychiatrist Dr. Arash Jivan Bakrit says another component of that is where the scare happens.
26: If somebody is chasing you in a haunted house, your emotional reaction is different than if some random person is chasing you on the street. So the brain knows the context. You know, oh, I'm in this room versus this other room. which is safe, and within this safe context, I can enjoy the thrill.
25: He adds that the more primitive part of the brain experiences fear, similar to dogs seeing a wolf on TV, while the rest of the brain knows it's not real. Well, it's an annual fall tradition on Mackinac Island.
3: It's the return of the Fall Fudge Festival, beginning today with lumberjack shows, fudge-making demonstrations, hayrides, and a scavenger hunt. Mackinac Island Tourism Bureau Director Steph Castelline says when it comes to their world-famous fudge, visitors will have their options on flavors.
5: We have our conventional flavors. We have the chocolate, the vanilla, the peanut butter, the caramel. Those are very good. But during this time of the year, they also do some seasonal flavors. So we have pumpkin, we have pumpkin spice, we have some caramel apple flavors, and it's always a good time of the year to try some of those different kinds.
3: That festival running today and tomorrow on the island, right at the center of the fudge capital of the world. Ryan Recker for the Michigan News Network.
25: Both parents of a three-year-old boy are facing charges after their son took a loaded gun to his daycare in Canton this week. The gun belongs to his father, 28-year-old Detroit police officer Brandon Eli. He was charged with fourth-degree child abuse. His mother, 27-year-old Rabib Ibrahim Al-Zayed, is charged with unsafe storage of a firearm. Wayne County Prosecutor Kim Worthy says it's very unsettling to think about what may have happened in the case, and she says she's thankful that no one was injured or killed at the daycare. Children's World Early Learning Center says the boy has been disenrolled. The Detroit Lions are offering at least 100 standing-room-only tickets for $60 starting October 25th. Tickets need to be bought in person on game days. Fans are directed to pick up a wristband at Gate D while supplies last. There's a limit of 4 tickets per person. They're being sold on a first-come, first-served basis. That's the latest from the WKZO Newsroom. I'm Michael Arning. More news at WKZO.com.
6: Now we're heading into a dry weekend as rain showers move out this morning, drying out and some clearing developing from northwest to south and east. High temperature today, 64. As we head in the overnight, clear and cool, dry for the evening football games. Low temperature ending up near 42. For Saturday, sunny to mostly sunny conditions, cool with a high of 63. We'll end the weekend Sunday partly cloudy, cool and breezy with a high up around 66. I'm Storm Team Meteorologist Matt Kirkwood, tracking southwest Michigan's weather.
7: And speaking of clearing, look up in the sky, a little blue sky here in the Kalamazoo area. So that clearing is underway. The rain has gone elsewhere. And right now, 54 degrees at WKZO. And we head into the home stretch of the very busy Friday morning commute in very good shape. We're moving fine in and around our downtown areas. 94 between Kalamazoo and Battle Creek, a little busy, but no particular issues there. No issues to report on 131 right now. A few construction projects here and there to be alert for, but no major problems and no crashes have been reported so far this morning. So there you go. That's an update on WKZO weather and traffic.
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7: Well, Storm Team 8 meteorologist Matt Kirkwood has told us on many occasions here on the show that October is generally our wettest month of the year. And I think we have lived up to it so far, but maybe we can keep things dry for a little while. And it looks like that's going to be the case for later today and the weekend as the big rain system that dumped more than an inch of rain over a couple of days here in the Kalamazoo area and more in some of the other areas of Michigan has moved off to it's down in southern Ohio now. It's moving here quickly out of the area. Nothing coming in behind it, so we should enjoy some clearing and some nice weather for the upcoming weekend. We'll hear again from Matt in the next few minutes with an update here on WKZO. We're watching traffic as well on this Friday, October 2, 2026. And we're moving very quickly toward a November 3rd midterm election day. And, of course, a lot riding on this one, as everybody is well aware. And so get prepared to cast your ballots. If it's been a while since you've been in a polling place, certainly with an election of this magnitude, been a couple of years now. Next week is National Voter Education Week. That's October 5th through the 9th. And there will be a series of events at the Kalamazoo Public Library in downtown Kalamazoo to provide some information to those who may need a brushing up on their election knowledge or maybe those new to the election process. Joining us to talk a little bit more about these, Nathan Ecola is a Civic Engagement Talent Coordinator for the City of Kalamazoo.
4: And he's with us this morning on WKZO. Nathan, good morning to you.
8: Good morning.
4: Thanks so much for joining us. These can prove to be very valuable sessions. Tell us a little bit about what's going on next week.
8: Yeah, we have a very exciting series of events happening at the downtown location for the Kalamazoo Public Library, all to help celebrate and raise awareness around voter education with National Voter Education Week. So on Monday, October 5th, we'll actually have the League of Women Voters available at two different times. They're going to be there from 10 a.m. until noon. And again, from 4 until 7 on Monday next week to help folks register to vote, update their voter registration, and answer any questions that individuals might have about registration requirements and upcoming deadlines. On Tuesday, October 6th, from 11 o'clock a.m. to 1 p.m. In the middle of the day there, we'll have some staff from the Kalamazoo County Clerk's Office. Our theme for Tuesday is getting to know your ballot. So we're going to have some sample ballots, as well as assisting voters on how to find their own sample ballot ahead of the November election. You can do that at michigan.gov/vote. And if individuals have questions about candidates or proposals, we will have some voter guides and vote 411 information available as well. On Wednesday from 1 to 4, that's October 7th, we're going to have the Oshimo Township Clerk available to share information about how to vote, where to vote, and making a plan to vote. So there'll be information about early voting, absentee voting, and she'll be available to help individuals, again, access the michigan.gov/vote to help find their local polling location, maybe their local clerk's office or their nearest drop box. On Thursday evening, we're going to have some staff from our office, the clerk's office, to help show people the journey of a vote and help answer any more specific questions that they might have in regards to election administration and the voting process. And then finally on Friday, October 9th from 1 to 3 that afternoon, again, we'll have some staff from our clerk's office for the city of Kalamazoo. And the theme for Friday is sharing with family and friends. So we want to encourage folks to share their plan, how they plan, and encourage others to vote. Maybe it's coordinating rides or sending texts to family and friends. So that'll be Friday, October 9th. All of these different events will be happening at the downtown branch for the Kalamazoo Public Library.
4: Nathan Nicola is our guest civic engagement talent coordinator for the city of Kalamazoo. National Voter Education Week coming up next week, a few weeks ahead of actually going to the polls to vote or voting before the polls opened. There's another experience called a Journey of a Vote, kind of a self-guided tour through the voting process. So tell us a little bit about that.
8: Yeah, this is really exciting. So this is actually just got set up yesterday, again, on the main floor of that downtown branch library. But we have a bunch of boards that walk individuals through the journey of a vote and election administration and how your vote is counted. And it's a really great opportunity for folks to educate themselves. Voting is such a paramount piece of democracy, and we just hope that folks will take an opportunity to visit. And that'll be available to see from now until through October 16th.
4: So, first off, voters need to make sure they are properly registered. And if they're not, is there still an opportunity to register to vote?
8: Yes, yes, absolutely. Again, right now, up until October 19th, up until Monday, October 19th, you can register to vote online at michigan.gov/vote. If it's after that date, then your the ways of registering just change a little bit. You're going to need to go into and visit your local clerk's office to register to vote. And just to remind everybody, you can register to vote all the way up until election day in itself.
4: And there is early voting coming up before the actual election day itself.
8: Yep. Statewide, early voting will start Saturday, October 24th. I would encourage folks to go to michigan.gov/vote. Depending on where your listener is and what jurisdiction they're in, there could be different times and different locations for early voting. But over the course of two weekends, starting Saturday, October 21st, all the way up until Sunday, November 1st, will be early voting.
4: And then Election Day itself is Tuesday, November 3rd. Polls open, of course, 7 a.m. until 8 p.m., as most people who have voted before know. So a lot going on ahead of the voting itself, whether it's in advance or on Election Day. And next week, Voter Education Week, will feature several events, as Nathan mentioned, at the Kalamazoo Public Library. Are these dates on your City of Kalamazoo website, Nathan?
8: Yes. This information is available at cityofkalamazoo.org, or if you would like to go to visit kpl.gov, you can find more information on the events that are happening downtown.
4: All right, Election Day is sneaking up on us, coming up very quickly here on November the 3rd. Yeah. And Nathan Nicola, Civic Engagement Talent Coordinator for the City of Kalamazoo, talking about next week's National Voter Education Week events, providing a little education and helpful information about the voting process. Nathan, thanks so much for sharing this with everyone this morning.
8: Absolutely. Thank you for the opportunity.
4: Our pleasure. Kalamazoo Mornings with Ken Lanphier on the second day of October. It's a Friday morning at 8:18.
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28: We're heading into a dry weekend as rain showers move out this morning, drying out and some clearing developing from northwest to south and east. High temperature today, 64. As we head in the overnight, clear and cool, dry for the evening football games. Low temperature ending up near 42. For Saturday, sunny to mostly sunny conditions, cool with a high of 63. We'll end the weekend Sunday partly cloudy, cool and breezy with a high up around 66. I'm Storm Team 8 meteorologist Matt Kirkwood, tracking southwest Michigan's weather.
4: 54 degrees at WKZO under now partly cloudy skies. Still a few clouds hanging around and maybe a little bit of very light mist or drizzle still possible in parts of the area. But the bulk of the rain is gone for now and we're starting to dry out on the roadways and we're moving pretty well with no reported problems on our area roadways and highways. Moving along pretty much at posted speeds and starting to see some of the school buses still out there on the roadways for the younger kids. So watch for them as they make their way to wrap up their week in the classroom. But for now, that's the latest WKZL weather and traffic update. And in sports, The Detroit Red Wings started a brand new season tonight. They haven't made the playoffs in 9 years, and they'll start a quest tonight at Little Caesars Arena as they play host to the New York Rangers. Western Michigan hockey is gearing up for their season tomorrow night at 6 at Lawson Arena. They'll meet up with Western Ontario in a season-opening exhibition. Meantime, tickets for the 60th Great Lakes Invitational, which will include Western Michigan's hockey team, on the 29th and 30th of December, go on sale at 10 o'clock this morning. Michigan Tech, Michigan State, and Lindenwood are the other teams in that tournament. Western Michigan football is at University at Buffalo tomorrow afternoon as Western begins defense of its Mid-American Conference Championship. Kicks off at 1 o'clock. Michigan visit Minnesota. Michigan State is visiting Wisconsin. And the Detroit Lions meet the Carolina Panthers to close out week 4 of Sunday's slate of games. And the Lions are 2-1, Carolina 1-2. Coverage of the game Sunday night, 7:15 for the pregame here on WKZO.
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4: 8:25 Friday morning at WKZO. Sky's starting to clear. A nice weekend ahead. Can't promise there'll be as much sunshine as last weekend, but maybe. We'll see. Storm Team 8's Matt Kirkwood updates the forecast shortly. Another check of traffic right around the corner. Tomorrow morning should be great for farmers marketing or running and walking. There are a couple of events going on in our area tomorrow. Talked about this one earlier this week here on WKZO. The White Cane 5K for 2026 at Spring Valley Park in Kalamazoo starting at 10 tomorrow to benefit the work of Midwest Enterprises for the Blind and Western Michigan University's College of Health and Human Services Blindness and Low Vision Studies. There are details on how to get involved in this event at whitecane5k.com. And this being Breast Cancer Awareness Month, the 19th annual Be Brave 5K Run and Walk is coming up tomorrow at Van Andel Institute. The breast cancer research there is being benefited by this event, which will take place at Shagbark Farms in Caledonia, beginning after 8:30 tomorrow morning. And for more details on being part of this event, It's available at runsignup.com. And also on the agenda for this Sunday, that's the date for this year's Life Chain in the Kalamazoo Portage area, the Peaceful Prayerful Public Witness to the Sanctity of Life, 2:30 to 3:30 along Southwest Edge and Milam Avenues. For those around the Kalamazoo area, call 269-303-8016 for more information or check your church's bulletin. Happening this weekend here on WKZO.
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4: Friday morning at WKZO, big jobs report coming out any minute now. Wall Street gets going for its final trading session of the week in about an hour. Stocks are up significantly right now in futures trading. We'll see what the jobs report does with those numbers coming right up in about 20 minutes. We'll have another business world update. And outside this morning, it is starting to clear. 54 degrees in Kalamazoo at 8:30.
25: In the newsroom, I'm Mike Alarney. Coming up, Western Michigan University has introduced Alex Gary as their new athletic director. And a 23-year-old woman hospitalized but expected to recover after she was shot on Fox Ridge Drive last night.
26: Now, the rest of the story. Sam could outrun, outjump, and outfight any fellow in the Ontario timberland. He was that tall, that powerful, and he could barely write his own name. Restless, ambitious, quick-tempered, Sam was known as a fiery radical who believed in home rule for his native Canada, even if a violent overthrow of the government were required to achieve it. Sam had worked as a tailor and as a carpenter before opening a tavern. The little establishment quickly became a gathering place for social malcontents, those who shared Sam's revolutionary sentiments. Sam's politics were remarkable considering his grandfather, John, was a Tory colonist during the American Revolution. I said, Granddaddy was a Tory, a monarchist, a royalist from New Jersey who served with the British Army. After the Revolutionary War, Sam's grandfather refused to take the oath of allegiance to the Continental Congress. The victorious patriots responded by charging him with high treason, for which he was convicted and sentenced to be hanged. Fortunately, his punishment was reduced to the confiscation of all of his property, and so with no reason to remain in the newly United States, he fled to the nearest country which was loyal to the British Crown, Canada, and thus emerged the family irony, a Canadian-born grandson named Sam, whose dearest wish it was to see the British booted out all the way back to Britain. It was during the 1830s that the talk of insurrection turned to action. Overthrow of the Royal Canadian government was being plotted by a man named William Mackenzie, and meanwhile in Ontario province, backwoods rebels turned to Sam for leadership, and Sam did not let them down. After dark, he often took them deep into the forest to drill them in the skills of warfare. Soon he had raised and trained an impressive revolutionary army. In fact, Sam might have gone down in history as one of the heroes of Canadian independence. Except for one thing. In December 1837, Bill Mackenzie blew it. He tried to grab power prematurely, and he got creamed by soldiers of the Crown. Sam and his troops were marching on Toronto when news of Mackenzie's failure reached them. Realizing all was lost, that government forces were now in pursuit, the rebels scattered. Of course, Sam was the one they really wanted to capture. And for 2.5 days, aided by Indian guides and hunting dogs, they chased him through 80 miles of dense woods, hoping to catch him before he jumped the United States border. But in that they failed. For 2.5 days, through numbing cold Canadian weather, interrupted only by occasional moments of rest, Sam's long, strong legs carried him in a dead run until he had crossed the frozen St. Clair River and reached the safety of Port Huron, Michigan, USA. When it was safe, Sam sent for his wife, Nancy. They settled in Ohio. They had a son. And they, in exile, lived happily ever after. Sam's rebellion was a disaster. Barely made the history books. But look at it this way. Had it not been for that aborted revolution, had it not been for Sam's incredible escape, his little boy, Thomas Alva Edison, would have been born in Canada. Now you know the rest of the story.
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7: Alex Gary has been introduced as Western Michigan University's new athletic director. Gary comes to Kalamazoo after spending the last year as Southern Methodist University's deputy athletic director for external relations. He was also previously the AD at Western Carolina University for 5 years, and he's had leadership roles at the University of Michigan, Oregon State University, and the University of Maryland. Gary says he's looking forward to the opening of the new Kalamazoo Event Center in 2027, because that will be the new home for Western hockey and men's and women's basketball. He's succeeding Dan Bartholomew, who left WMU to become Michigan State University's new athletic director this summer. Kalamazoo Public Safety says a 23-year-old woman is hospitalized, but she's expected to recover. She was shot and injured on Fox Ridge Drive around 6:15 p.m. yesterday. Now, that was the second shooting this week on Fox Ridge Drive and the third shooting in Kalamazoo this week. On Monday night, 18-year-old Amari Harris was shot and killed there. Police say that was in retaliation for the shooting death that happened Sunday morning of 49-year-old Latresa Brown. Officials, however, have not said if last night's shooting was connected with the other two. They say it's too early to tell. Synthetic kratom remains a concern following the recent deaths of two University of Mississippi students that are linked to the drug. These synthetic products are more potent than the natural plant, which has been used in Southeast Asia for centuries. The products are packaged in powders, pills, and edibles, raising more concerns over the risk of kids eating it.
8: Michigan Poison and Drug Information Center Director Dr. Varun Vorha says the Poison Center has had more than 1,000 cases of kids eating gummies or edibles with cannabis in them, thinking that they're candy.
10: So if you're putting that in the context of kratom, where you're having a potent opioid-like drug, the consequences are going to be more severe because we all know what opioid overdoses do to people, right? So if you're exposing a kid who's a lot smaller and that milligram per kilogram threshold in terms of the dose that they get is going to be quite high, that's a real danger.
8: He adds that these products are not approved or regulated by the FDA. That means you don't really know what's in them. A one-year-old girl is hospitalized in critical condition after she was shot twice Wednesday night at her great-grandmother's home in Canton. Annie Stevens is her great-grandmother and says she saw three men outside the mobile home as they fired at least 50 shots into the house.
11: When I tell y'all they shot this whole house, they shot this house. They really did. I mean, there are bullet holes everywhere.
8: She says her 21-year-old grandson, Deshaun Stevens, was the target. He and his year-old daughter, Jersey, have been living with her for the last 3 weeks.
11: Someone really hates him, and they really want to kill him. I have no idea what this started over. I don't think they know either.
8: And he says he's also been targeted at his mother's home in Taylor. Could you imagine eating 20,000 calories a day? Black bears in Michigan are packing on the pounds right now as they get ready for winter. Smaller bears can double in size. Larger ones pick up around 20% of their weight. Acorns, black cherries, hazelnuts are very popular with them right now. DNR bear, fur bear, small game specialist Cody Norton says while bears in the Upper Peninsula will start going into dens this week, it's not always the case for bears in the southern part of the state.
12: If there is food available later in the fall, generally, they might actually delay den entrance as well. So when we see like standing corn into January in the Lower Peninsula, sometimes we have bears staying up into January in the Lower Peninsula, which is pretty amazing how adaptable they can be.
8: He adds are currently compiling information on bear behavior in Michigan's Lower Peninsula. That's the latest from the WKZO Newsroom. I'm Michael Arney. More news, WKZO.com.
13: Fox News, I'm CJ Papa. The hero captain of the Fly Dubai flight tells India Prime Minister Narendra Modi,
14: "The door is right there, and I was still getting hit, but I opened the door. And everyone else who helped was just as incremental to this effort."
15: Israeli intelligence sources tell Fox News that Israel will participate in the investigation alongside the UAE to determine the exact motive of the co-pilot and if he had direct ties to any foreign entities. Investigators will also try to understand how a weapon ended up in the cockpit.
13: Fox's Trey Yinks in Tel Aviv. President Trump says he's still thinking about banning diesel exports to Europe.
24: Right after the war started, the U.S. and Europe agreed to release 400 million barrels of oil. They wanted to cushion the blow from disruptions in the Strait of Hormuz. While the U.S. has deployed the lion's share of that commitment, Europe has not.
13: That is Fox's Lauren Simonetti. 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
28: Now we're heading into a dry weekend as rain showers move out this morning, drying out and some clearing developing from northwest to south and east. High temperature today, 64. As we head in the overnight, clear and cool, dry for the evening football games. Low temperature ending up near 42. For Saturday, Sunday to mostly sunny conditions, cool with a high of 63. We'll end the weekend Sunday partly cloudy, cool and breezy with a high up around 66. I'm Storm Team Meteorologist Matt Kirkwood tracking southwest Michigan's weather.
4: Sky is starting to clear, and as the clouds start to move away, the temperature drops back just a little bit. It's 53 now at WKZO, and checking on travel conditions around the area, we're in pretty good shape as we start to wind things down in the busy Friday morning commute. Still a handful of school buses out there, and still some busy conditions in and around the downtown Kalamazoo construction areas, and along 94, Kalamazoo to Battle Creek. Elsewhere, we're pretty much at or near posted speed. Speeds on 131 through the region and on up to Grand Rapids, and no particular issues as far as crashes or delays have been reported for now. And that's an update on WKZO weather and traffic. 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
4: Matchbox 20's 3 a.m. And at 3 a.m. this morning, it was still blowing and raining and, well, it was a wet, miserable experience for those who might have been out in the middle of the night. By about 5:30 or so, it's all started to settle down, and that rain moved elsewhere. And now we see some breaks in the clouds, and we're on track for a pretty nice weekend of weather. After a couple of days of cold and miserable weather, well, it was in the 60s. We had a high temperature yesterday of 74, actually, but sure didn't feel like it with the wind and the rain. But the weekend's looking pretty good, so enjoy that. Ken Lanfear with you on Friday, October 2, 2026. It is 8:43 at WKZO. This is the first Friday of our month of October, but there is no Art Hop during this month of October. However, there will be an Art Hop in November and a huge one, of course, in December, as always. And if you and your organization like to participate in the November Art Hop to showcase your work, don't miss your chance to participate because artist and venue applications close on Monday. And also closing on Monday are nominations for the 2026 Community Arts Awards. Those awards celebrate creativity and contributions to those in Greater Kalamazoo's arts community. KalamazooArts.org has details on that. And speaking of the arts, tomorrow morning, the next edition of Creative Cafe here on WKZO follows the 8 o'clock news. And Kristen Chesick from the Arts Council's guest will be Kalamazoo artist Jean Stevens. And she is going to discuss her artistic journey and her current exhibition, which is at the Arts Council's Weston Gallery. That's tomorrow morning. Creative Cafe follows the 8 o'clock news on WKZO. Catch that show before you head off for your Saturday errands and other activities. And if that means you got to put a little gas in the tank today to address those weekend activities, well, GasBuddy.com. 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And to catch this one, our friends over in Marshall, the Marathon on West Michigan Avenue in Marshall is at $4.17 as of the report this morning. 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
19: I'm Beth Fisher. Ypsilanti Township residents voicing their concerns about a data center being built. It's the over $1 billion Los Alamos data center project, which would provide computing for researchers at the University of Michigan. At a town hall hosted by U of M, one resident acknowledged the possible benefits, but said the harm outweighs the good. Project manager Rob Green says their company is taking measures to account for the community's historical and environmental risks. You'll be paying less for gas this weekend. The average price for a gallon of regular today is $4.50. That price is 26 cents less than this time last week. Diesel prices remain elevated. Today's average is $6.66. Governor Gretchen Whitmer weighed in on the increasing price of gas and everything else. She said the federal government needs to intervene. Tonight's Mega Millions jackpot is $321 million. I'm Beth Fisher for the Michigan News Network.
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1: Now we're heading into a dry weekend as rain showers move out this morning, drying out and some clearing developing from northwest to south and east. High temperature today, 64. As we head in the overnight, clear and cool, dry for the evening football games. Low temperature ending up near 42. For Saturday, sunny to mostly sunny conditions, cool with a high of 63. We'll end the weekend Sunday partly cloudy, cool and breezy with a high up around 66. I'm Storm Team Meteorologist Matt Kirkwood tracking southwest Michigan's weather.
2: 53 degrees with scattered clouds across the area right now at WKZO. Traffic is moving just fine for the latter stages of the Friday morning commute. Busy in the usual spots. Heads up in our many and varied construction zones. And be alert tonight and this weekend, eastbound I-94 motorists at the 35th Street exit. That's the Galesburg exit, starting at 8 o'clock tonight. MDOT is going to take you off the highway and put you up the ramp and down the other side ramp to get around the 35th Avenue Bridge for some weekend construction work. And that could cause some delays getting through that area. It's going to start at 8 o'clock tonight. Should be back open by 6 a.m. on Monday morning. But right now, that's an update on WKZO weather and traffic. 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
2: WKZO, Friday morning at 8:52, 53 degrees. We're headed for the mid-60s. Now that our skies have cleared, it'll be a little bit cooler than it was even in the rain yesterday. We made the mid-70s. And kind of cool for high school football watchers tonight, so be sure to have a jacket with you. The weekend's looking good, though. Updates from Storm Teammates Matt Kirkwood straight ahead here on WKZO.

0: Well, from the business desk, the government's always closely watched monthly jobs report is out, and it has missed expectations. The Bureau of Labor Statistics says 29,000 non-farm payroll jobs were created in September. That's down from 142,000 in August. Most analysts were expecting today's number to come in right around 84,000. The unemployment rate, while it didn't change significantly, did tick up from 4.1 to 4.2%. How is Wall Street reacting? Well, stocks are soaring as we approach the final half hour of today's pre-market session. Dow futures are now up 436 points, S&P futures up 65 and a half, and NASDAQ futures up 354 right now. Price of oil has been down on the world markets this morning. West Texas Intermediate under $90 a barrel at $89.39 at last check. U.S. Treasury yields rose on Friday, reversing some of the previous session's declines as longer-dated borrowing costs remain near multi-decade highs. The benchmark 10-year Treasury yield climbed 1.8 basis points. The 30-year Treasury yield rose 2.6 basis points. Well, looking for a new place to sell your stuff? 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
1: 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Eben Brown, Fox News.
0: Lyft is agreeing to pay $272 million in a California driver misclassification lawsuit. It is the largest wage and hour settlement in the history of the state. It settles a lawsuit claiming Lyft misclassified drivers as independent contractors. Drivers say that made them lose wage and workplace protections required under state law. 87% of the total settlement will go directly to the drivers. Americans spent more than $160 billion using buy now, pay later plans last year, according to new research from Federal Reserve economists. Experts say these plans are increasingly being used for everyday expenses, including groceries, bills, transportation, and even rent. Pay in four plans accounted for about half of that spending, with use of those plans up nearly 80% since 2023. Financial experts are warning consumers to read the fine print, understand how missed payments could affect their credit, and avoid taking on multiple plans that they cannot afford. And again, the government's monthly jobs report is out. It was a little bit disappointing with the monthly jobs didn't add up to what experts had expected. And we'll hear more about that shortly in a Fox News update here on WKZO. But Wall Street heading into the final half hour of pre-market trading. Dow futures are up 419. S&P futures up 62. NASDAQ futures up 342.50. And for now, that's the latest from the business desk on WKZO.
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0: 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Whether you're a Christian or not, you're always welcome to share in these reflections about God's love for us all.
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0: hiring, more unemployment. I'm Dave Anthony, Fox News. That is the headline coming out of the just-released jobs report.
1: A significant slowdown in September, just 29,000, and we were expecting 90.
0: And hiring for August was also reduced by the same number, 29,000 fewer jobs created.
1: And our unemployment rate jumps up to 4.2% from 4.1% the previous month.
0: That's Fox Business Network's Taylor Riggs. And the reaction on Wall Street's positive. Stock futures are surging in part because oil prices are plunging nearly 4%, with European leaders considering tapping into their diesel fuel reserves, reacting to a Trump threat.
2: The president's considering a ban on U.S. diesel exports in an attempt to limit rising prices for Americans. But diesel costs are at record highs in Europe too, and a lot of that fuel comes from the United States. European leaders have met to consider what to do if President Trump limits or stops the supply. Some fear a catastrophic impact in the U.K. and the European Union.
0: Fox's Jonathan Savage in London. The captain of the Fly Dubai flight, who was stabbed by his co-pilot in an attempt to crash the plane, speaks out from his hospital bed, talking to India's prime minister, who hails Smit Machar as a hero.
3: When I was on the ground, I realized that the aircraft is going down, and I told myself, this is the last push, Smit. The door is right there. And I was still getting hit, but I opened the door.
0: That allowed passengers to see him, all bloody, still being attacked. They rushed in, subdued the co-pilot, and the plane landed safely in Saudi Arabia. President Trump goes to Alabama today, continuing to campaign for Republicans, hoping they keep control of Congress in the November elections, after he went to Texas and then Oklahoma, where he told supporters at a rally last night,
4: if the Democrats win, you'll have an economic depression, very much like 1929, in my opinion.
0: Democrats are making affordability the big issue amid low approval ratings for the president's handling of the economy in polls. 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
0: New York Governor Kathy Hochul has appointed the state's attorney general, Letitia James, a special prosecutor in a reopened Cornell University rape investigation.
1: She says newly released information raises serious questions about the investigation conducted by the Cornell Police Department, which was closed without charges being filed in 2024. And this all comes as the New York Times is reporting on more than 1,000 pages of material from Cornell's internal investigation into the incident. Now, those documents they report show how Jane Doe's understanding of the incident shifted in the weeks after the alleged assault, from being initially embarrassed to concluding she was raped. Well, the Times also reporting that the Cornell documents show that the men accused, all seven, deny wrongdoing, saying the night was consensual.
0: Fox's Chanley Painter in Texas, an ex-cop turned convict, set free on parole.
6: Amber Geiger served 7 years of her 10-year sentence for the death of Botham Jean in 2018. She testified that after a long shift, she walked up to Jean's apartment directly above hers, mistaking it for her own, and found the door unlocked. Geiger walked in and found Jean eating a bowl of ice cream. Thinking he was an intruder, she shot him. At her sentencing hearing, there was a stunning scene when John's brother and the black judge both embraced a sobbing Geiger. Civil rights attorney Lee Merritt says John's family strongly opposed Geiger getting paroled. Tom Rigotti, Fox News.
0: I'm back to Wall Street.
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8: Kalamazoo County Prosecutor Jeff Getting is temporarily denying the charging petition from Portage Public Safety as officers requested a 54-year-old Portage homeowner be charged with open murder. The man confronted 51-year-old Roy James Jr. of Kalamazoo for breaking into a vehicle in his driveway on Cedar Crest Avenue around 3 a.m. Wednesday. James pulled a knife when the two were struggling with each other. The homeowner stabbed him with it. Portage Public Safety Director Matt Wolf says officers were doing their part in the investigation, and he says they believe there was probable cause that the homeowner had caused the death of the individual. Getting says he's asking for more evidence from Portage authorities before he makes any final decision, and he adds a homeowner has been released from the Kalamazoo County Jail. His office is reviewing if the stabbing was justified as self-defense. A 23-year-old woman is hospitalized but expected to recover after she was shot on Fox Ridge Drive in Kalamazoo around 6:15 p.m. yesterday. It was the second shooting this week on Fox Ridge Drive and the third shooting in Kalamazoo this week. On Monday night, 18-year-old Amare Harris was shot and killed there. Police say that was in retaliation for the shooting death Sunday morning of 49-year-old Latresa Brown. Kalamazoo Public Safety says it's too early to tell if last night's shooting was connected to the other two. An $89 million cleanup of two rivers in Michigan is being launched by local, state, and federal partners. It's called Reclaim the River. Officials say the money will be used to decontaminate the Detroit River and the Kalamazoo River.
9: Well, I think that, you know, we want to be able to preserve the waters, not just for us, but for the future generations.
8: That's Esperanza Smith, a volunteer with the Detroit Riverfront Conservancy.
9: The river brings us together. It is actually a hope for the unity that we hope to see amongst people of all backgrounds.
8: The Michigan Department of Environment, Great Lakes, and Energy says they've identified wildlife habitat restoration zones and they have plans to improve recreational access and long-term revitalization efforts. New details have been released in an officer-involved shooting in Lansing.
10: It happened last week after a 911 call came in that a man with a gun was knocking on doors and windows at an apartment complex. Police arrived, and what happened next was shown for the first time to the public. Body cam footage of 29-year-old Zachary Dunn being confronted and pointing the gun at himself. Here's Lansing Police Chief Robert Backus.
11: We immediately recognized and announced that this was a mental health situation. Officers announced that there was a subject who had a gun to his head.
10: And you can hear the officers pleading with the man to put the gun down.
11: I can tell you that every single officer on this scene has been through mental health training, which starts in the police academy.
10: They tried a non-lethal taser, which didn't work. Then Dunn pointed the gun at officers. That's when all six discharged their weapon, killing Dunn. New information on the case includes that the first 911 call that came in was from a number associated with Dunn and that the gun recovered at the scene was not a real gun. All six officers are on leave as Michigan State Police investigate. Ryan Recker for the Michigan News Network.
8: A former Grand Rapids Public School custodial worker and a soccer coach has pled guilty to accosting a child for immoral purposes. 45-year-old Brian Pollock was accused of chatting online with who he thought were teenage girls in sexual conversations. Turns out, there were undercover officers posing as a 14-year-old. Now, he was working at Harrison Park Academy when he was arrested. He was also a coach of several youth soccer teams in Grand Rapids. He'll be sentenced December 10th. That's the latest from the WKZO Newsroom. I'm Mike Alarney. More news at WKZO.com.
12: Now we're heading into a dry weekend as rain showers move out this morning, drying out and some clearing developing from northwest to south and east. High temperature today, 64. As we head in the overnight, clear and cool, dry for the evening football games. Low temperature ending up near 42. For Saturday, Sunday to mostly sunny conditions, cool with a high of 63. We'll end the weekend Sunday partly cloudy, cool and breezy with a high up around 66. I'm Storm Team Meteorologist Matt Kirkwood, tracking southwest Michigan's weather.
13: A mix of sun and clouds, finally getting a break in that overcast, and with the rain gone, 54 degrees currently at WKZO, and that rain is speeding off in another direction, off to the southeast, and now bothering those in southern Ohio this morning. That's how far it's tracked, but we're starting to dry out a little bit from more than an inch of rain around the Kalamazoo area over the past couple of days, and other areas had even more. So we have clear, dry conditions for the wind down of the busy Friday morning commute. And so far, it's been a good one as far as travel goes. Still seeing some slowdowns along that stretch of Park Street near the Event Center construction project in the Kalamazoo Avenue reconstruction project. That's been typical in the morning and, well, pretty much all day for a while, and still more time to come on that, apparently. But so watch that if you're trying to make a turn from Michigan Avenue to Park Street especially. But other than that, our highways are moving pretty well. Do watch for a little bit of construction activity. We have some workers on northbound U.S. 131 between I-94 and Parkview Avenue's overpass. There's a single right lane closure right now as they install a cantilever foundation in that area. But other than that, we're in good shape for this morning commute. And that's an update on WKZO weather and traffic.
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13: That pet show, of course, is at 8 tomorrow morning. You're up that time on a Saturday, aren't you? 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Storm Team 8 meteorologist Matt Kirkwood with another update of what's shaping up as a pretty good weekend forecast coming up shortly. We'll check on traffic again during this hour. Also on the way, our Travel Michigan feature for this week on WKZO in a few minutes. We're going to travel to the east side of the state to talk about the Ford House. Many of you are familiar with that attraction. We've talked about it here on the show before. They've just been awarded a very special honor that we'll talk about here in the next few minutes. Kim Commando is coming up, and she'll have the morning tech update at around 9:30 as artificial intelligence is now getting into the pricing game. Plus, opening numbers from the trading floor on Wall Street after the big jobs report came out this morning. How will Wall Street react when that opening bell sounds? And we've got some stories to share on the health beat this morning as well. Much to get to here on this Friday morning here at WKZO. Earlier this morning, Val Glasscock from the Texas Township Farmers Market joined us to give us a preview of a big day of events, not just at the market, but all around the Texas Corners area tomorrow. The market will open at 8 tomorrow morning until noon, and bring a big bag for picking up some apples and bring a big appetite, too, for mac and cheese. The Texas Corners Mac and Cheese Bake-Off is happening tomorrow from 11 a.m. until 2 p.m. in downtown Texas Corners. It's just a short walk away from the market, and you can sample your way through a lineup of cheesy creations. And don't forget to vote for the 2026 People's Choice Champion. Mac and cheese. Bring that big appetite to Texas Corners tomorrow. Of course, Kalamazoo Farmers Market open tomorrow in the Edison neighborhood on Bank Street. That'll be 7 a.m. tomorrow until 1 p.m. And on Sunday, the Portage Farmers Market, the Zhang Farmers Market in Portage, it's a Sunday affair, as you know. Next to last week of the Portage Market for the season, they're open 9 to 1 on Sunday. Vicksburg Farmers Market open 2 to 6 this afternoon. This is their final market day of the season. So we're winding down the farmers market season. So get your produce and get it stored away for the upcoming fall and winter. Well, do you love going to garage sales but hate having to get in your car, drive here, get out of your car, get back in your car, drive to the next location, stop, get out of your car, et cetera, et cetera? Well, 100 garage sales all in one place coming up this weekend in Kalamazoo's indoor garage sale. It's at the Kalamazoo County Expo Center, Expo South on Lake Street, and it is all, well, it's going to be underway tomorrow and Sunday. October 3rd, Saturday tomorrow, 8 a.m. to 3 p.m. with $5 admission. And on Sunday, the 4th, from 10 a.m. to 3 p.m. with $2 admission. lots of things from antiques to kitchen gadgets to furniture and seasonal items and so much more. A big event tomorrow and Sunday at the Expo Center. And the Haunted History of Kalamazoo Walking Tour is coming up tomorrow evening from 8 until 10:30 p.m. beginning at Bronson Park, as paranormal historians and authors will tour you through downtown Kalamazoo, talking about local history, ghost stories, folklore, and some of the strange accounts connected to our city's best-known locations. 'Tis the season. That's coming up tomorrow. It is from 8 until 10:30. Meet up in Bronson Park in downtown Kalamazoo and enjoy. Kalamazoo Mornings with Ken Lanfear, getting ready for yet another busy weekend around our area on WKZO.
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12: Now we're heading into a dry weekend as rain showers move out this morning, drying out and some clearing developing from northwest to south and east. High temperature today, 64. As we head in the overnight, clear and cool, dry for the evening football games. Low temperature ending up near 42. For Saturday, sunny to mostly sunny conditions, cool with a high of 63. We'll end the weekend Sunday partly cloudy, cool and breezy with a high up around 66. I'm Storm Team meteorologist Matt Kirkwood tracking southwest Michigan's weather.
13: A mix of blue sky and clouds, but thankfully no precipitation of note around our area. 54 degrees at WKZO. And we're settling down from a very busy commute. Still a few busy pockets here and there, including around the arena project and Kalamazoo Avenue reconstruction in downtown Kalamazoo as per usual. But we're moving pretty well and no major problems on the arteries heading into downtown Kalamazoo or Battle Creek. And 94 is starting to ease up a bit between Kalamazoo and Battle Creek. We've had no major problems so far this morning and no crashes reported across the region. And this update brought to you by Kalamazoo Valley Community College, where it's all about you. 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
22: With Fox on Football, I'm Jay Berman. First game of the season from London is Sunday morning, Commanders and Colts. Back home, Giants and Cardinals meet New Jersey. How about the Cowboys and Texans? Battle for bragging rights in the state of Texas. Packers head east to face the Bucs in Tampa. Good one from Cincy as a pair of 2-1 teams get together. Jaguars and Bengals. Rams and Philly for the Eagles. 3-0 Bills entertain the 1-2 Patriots. The Jets and Bears will meet in the Windy City. Perhaps the biggest mismatch on the schedule, Ravens 11.5-point favorites at home over the visiting Titans. As for the late afternoon games on Sunday, the perfect 3-0 Vikings host the imperfect 0-3 Dolphins. Broncos visit the 49ers. A pair of unbeatens meet in Vegas, 3-0 Kansas City, 3-0 Raiders. Chargers visit the Seahawks in Seattle, and the Monday nighter, Falcons and Saints in New Orleans. Jay Berman, Fox News.
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13: On WKZO at 20 minutes after 9 on Friday morning, it's time to travel Michigan as we scour the state and visit many hot tourist spots. And we're headed over to the east side of the state to Grosse Pointe Shores this morning. Ford House has received a very prestigious honor. And we're going to talk about that with the Director of Communications and Engagement at Ford House. Tommy Carr is with us this morning on WKZO. Tommy, good morning.
4: Good morning. Thanks for having me on this morning.
13: Well, pleasure to chat with you, and congratulations on this honor. Tell us how you were honored recently.
4: Thank you. Yes, Ford House is one of the 2026 Best of Michigan Museums, which is really exciting because that's an honor that is decided by the community. It's not a panel of judges. It's people who have experienced it, understand its importance and value and what our mission is. And I mean, what an honor to be thought of in this way and recognized for the work that we do by the people who are impacted by it.
13: Ford House, of course, is the historic estate of Edsel and Eleanor Ford. And it is a museum, but it's really more than that, isn't it, Tommy?
4: Yeah, it's a home. Obviously, it was originally the home of Edsel and Eleanor and their four children. Raised there. Eleanor lived there until she passed in 1976. And I think that's what makes it so remarkable is that you enter this home and you don't feel like you're entering a museum. You feel like you're a guest in a living environment, and any of those folks might be around a corner. It's just such a unique experience to go in and be part of the life of a family that was and still continues to be so impactful, not just for Michigan, but globally.
13: We're talking with Tommy Carr, Director of Communications and Engagement at Ford House in Grosse Pointe Shores, our Travel Michigan feature this week on WKZO. Ford House just named a 2026 Best of Michigan winner for museums. This is a very popular attraction. It's a tough ticket at times, as I understand it, Tommy. Is that right?
4: Yeah, it depends on the program that we're offering, but yeah, some of our programs, for example, we have Ford House After Dark, which is a very intimate tour, only 8 to 10 people per time, and that one does sell out quickly. And then we have events like Little Goblins, which is our upcoming little kids daytime trick-or-treat experience. Less likely to sell out, always a possibility, but because that has the whole estate, it's a little bit more flexible. Or like Home for the Holidays, which is our Christmas holiday night, lighted night walk. Also a great way to come and experience it for the first time without the panic of not getting in.
13: Well, it's a very, very popular attraction. So make plans and get your tickets as soon as you can to attend events there and to see this family home. And it's more than just preserving a home. This, as you've been mentioning here in our conversation, this is a pretty active place pretty much all year long, isn't it?
4: Absolutely. There is something happening every day, pretty much 365 of the year. Of course, a couple of closings, Christmas Day and whatnot. But yeah, there is something to experience in the summer. Our outdoor summer concerts right on the lake shore of Lake St. Clair. We have murder mystery nights that we offer. We have a harvest festival that we just completed last weekend. Yeah, there is something going on every day, even if that just means we've opened up for some lovely walks for people to go out and feel a little bit of peace on the water.
13: So, Tommy, what's the best place to visit to get more information to plan our visit?
4: It's super easy. Just go online to fordhouse.org, O-R-G. We've got the entire history of the property there. You could learn about the different places on the property and check out all the events and upcoming tours, parties, et cetera, that you can experience with us now through the end of the year.
13: It's the historic estate of Edsel and Eleanor Ford, Ford House, welcoming visits by you and us all year long in Grosse Pointe Shores, and recently named a 2026 Best of Michigan winner for museums. We've been talking about it with Tommy Carr, Director of Communications and Engagement, on our Travel Michigan feature this week here on WKZO. Thanks so much, Tommy. Appreciate a chance to chat with you this morning.
4: Thank you as well. Have a great morning.
13: You as well. On WKZO.
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13: On WKZO, it is Friday morning, October 2, and an update on weather and traffic and the first numbers of the morning from the last trading session of the week on Wall Street coming up here on WKZO very shortly. But in the meantime, on the entertainment scene, the Irving S. Gilmore International Piano Festival, which of course is North America's largest such event, this week announcing its headlining lineup for the 2027 festival. And it will bring together talent like global piano sensation Yu-Jin Wang, 11-time Grammy Award-winning jazz bassist Christian McBride, and indie pop icon Ben Folds anchoring the festival's marquee performances. The complete lineup will be announced later this year. Tickets will go on sale early in 2027. But in the meantime, this Saturday at 4 o'clock and at 7 o'clock at Bell's Eccentric Cafe, you can enjoy the award-winning jazz pianist and composer David Ryu, bringing her distinctive sound and international performance experience to Kalamazoo with a trio. And it's the second of the five Rising Stars Concert Series events showcasing the great pianists of tomorrow. from the Gilmore. And the Gilmore on the web, thegilmore.org to be specific, can give you more details on these performances and more coming up here in the Kalamazoo area. And Verity is looking to get off to a big start at the movies this weekend. The film stars Anne Hathaway and is an adaptation of a Colleen Hoover novel, projected to do about $30 to $35 million in business in its debut weekend at the movies. Headlining the entertainment world on WKZO.
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8: In the newsroom, I'm Michael Arney. Coming up, a jury in Kalamazoo finding Trenier Shaw guilty of assault with intent to murder for a 2025 shooting. And the Michigan Senate not voting on a 90-day state gas tax suspension Thursday. Those and more coming up.
9: The thing about McDonald's is that a Big Mac tastes exactly the same in New York City as it does in Oklahoma City or Seattle. So you'd naturally think that prices are also the same. But not now that AI is involved. I'm Kim Komando for Weber. 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The word is out. According to Reuters, McDonald's is using AI to determine your breaking point. That is, how much will you pay for a Big Mac or any other item before you head to Wendy's or Burger King? They call it dynamic pricing, much like the airlines. People in Boston may be willing to pay more than, say, people in Albuquerque. Even stores in the same city can vary prices based on what part of town they're in, and maybe even what season it is. I mean, an icy Coke sounds so much better in July than it does in January. Thankfully, there's always a KFC with fixed prices around the corner. Get more tips like this in your inbox every morning for free. It's my newsletter at GetKim.com. 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
8: A Kalamazoo jury has found Trenier Shaw guilty of assault with intent to murder for a shooting in 2025 that injured a 53-year-old man. Shaw was also convicted of 4 felony firearms charges, carrying a concealed weapon with unlawful intent, possession of a firearm by a prohibited person, and carrying a concealed weapon. He'll be sentenced November 9th. Shaw is 52 years old, shot the victim several times last October in the area of Douglas and Summit Avenues. The Michigan Senate did not vote on a 90-day state gas tax suspension Thursday, but they did set 2 more session days for October 6th and 14th. Governor Gretchen Whitmer says her administration is looking into other ways to get gas prices down without pausing the tax, which funds road repairs. She would not say if she would veto a bill to suspend the tax. Whitmer says the federal government caused prices to rise with the war with Iran, and she says that needs to end, and Washington, D.C. needs to give drivers immediate relief. State House Speaker Matt Hall of Richland said earlier this week that he didn't want to vote on a gas tax suspension that didn't replace the revenue generated from it. He now says, however, that if it passes the Senate, he will bring it up for a vote in the House and Senate's whipper if it's approved, even without a revenue replacement. Well, everyone has their go-to scares for Halloween, and there's now a science to back up why. Being scared triggers a response in the body that increases heart rate, adrenaline, and alertness. Experts say these combine to make you feel alive. Wayne State University School of Medicine psychiatrist Dr. Arash Javanbakrit says another component of that is where the scare happens.
10: If somebody is chasing you in a haunted house, your emotional reaction is different than if some random person is chasing you on the street. So the brain knows the context. You know, oh, I'm in this room versus this other room, which is safe, and within this safe context, I can enjoy the thrill.
8: He adds that the more primitive part of the brain experiences fear, similar to dogs seeing a wolf on TV, while the rest of the brain knows it's not real. Well, it's an annual fall tradition on Mackinac Island.
11: It's the return of the Fall Fudge Festival, beginning today, with lumberjack shows, fudge-making demonstrations, hay rides, and a scavenger hunt. Mackinac Island Tourism Bureau Director Steph Castelline says when it comes to their world-famous fudge, visitors will have their options on flavors.
14: We have our conventional flavors. We have the chocolate, the vanilla, the peanut butter, the caramel. Those are very good. But during this time of the year, they also do some seasonal flavors. So we have pumpkin, we have pumpkin spice, we have some caramel apple flavors, and it's always a good time of the year to try some of those different kinds.
11: That festival running today and tomorrow on the island, right at the center of the fudge capital of the world. Ryan Recker for the Michigan News Network.
8: Both parents of a 3-year-old boy are facing charges after their son took a loaded gun to his daycare in Canton this week. The gun belongs to his father, 28-year-old Detroit police officer Brandon Eli. He was charged with fourth-degree child abuse. His mother, 27-year-old Rabib Ibrahim Al-Zayed, is charged with unsafe storage of a firearm. Wayne County Prosecutor Kim Worthy says it's very unsettling to think about what may have happened in the case, and she says she's thankful that no one was injured or killed at the daycare. Children's World Early Learning Center says the boy has been disenrolled. The Detroit Lions are offering at least 100 standing-room-only tickets for $60 starting October 25th. Tickets need to be bought in person on game days. Fans are directed to pick up a wristband at Gate D while supplies last. There's a limit of 4 tickets per person. They're being sold on a first-come, first-served basis. That's the latest from the WKZO Newsroom. I'm Michael Arning. More news at WKZO.com.
15: Roxanne Evans. The September jobs report is out. Employers adding only 29,000 jobs, well below expectations of 90,000.
17: Last month, August was 162, and we were expecting 90. And again, that in part helps the unemployment rate jump up to 4.2 from a 4.1 in the previous month.
15: Taylor Riggs of the Fox Business Network. On Wall Street, stock futures surging in part because oil prices plunging. New York Governor Kathy Hochul appointing Attorney General Letitia James as special prosecutor to oversee the investigation at Cornell University. The governor saying she's lost faith in local authorities.
25: This has in turn undercut my faith and the public's faith in the district attorney's ability to effectively investigate and prosecute the case at this time.
15: That's Fox's Chanley Painter.
12: Now we're heading into a dry weekend as rain showers move out this morning, drying out and some clearing developing from northwest to south and east. High temperature today, 64. As we head in the overnight, clear and cool, dry for the evening football games. Low temperature ending up near 42. For Saturday, Sunday to mostly sunny conditions, cool with a high of 63. We'll end the weekend Sunday partly cloudy, cool and breezy with a high up around 66. I'm Storm Team meteorologist Matt Kirkwood tracking southwest Michigan's weather.
13: 54 under partly to mostly sunny skies across southwest Michigan and clear, dry conditions for a welcome change out on the roadways as you're out there taking care of business and winding down the busiest portion of the morning commute in good shape. We have no reported problems on our area roadways, just busy in some of the usual spots, and no crashes or major delays have been reported. And that's an update for now on WKZO weather and traffic for Friday morning.
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13: Friday morning, second day of our brand new month of October. And Ken Lanfear with you on WKZO. And outside, looking a lot better than the last couple of days. And should look even better into the weekend, with sunshine for the most part on Saturday and mostly sunshine on Sunday. Update of that forecast from Storm Teammates Matt Kirkwood shortly. Another check of traffic on the way as well, but not much happening out there on the traffic front. And a lot happening on Wall Street in the opening minutes of trading. That new jobs report was a weak one as far as jobs data goes, and it sent yields tumbling. And in the world of business, that means stocks generally go up. And that's the case in the opening minutes of today's trading session. The Dow is up 343 points right now at 51,269. S&P 500 up 66. NASDAQ up 330. As we open the final trading day of the business week, and we'll have an update of business headlines and those numbers coming up shortly here on WKZO. Well, the weekend is ahead. There's lots and lots of football to watch, lots and lots of baseball, too, and you will be inundated with offers to bet on said games. Mental health experts are seeing an increase in the number of people who are struggling with financial stress and depression tied to online gambling platforms. Liz Ward with Penn State Health Advancement thinks that easier access to gambling than ever before has resulted in more people dealing with mental health issues.
26: You can do it from your home. You can do it while you're at a waiting room waiting for an appointment. You can do it in a car. You can do it anywhere at any time.
13: That's the way they do it in the commercials, too, right? A study a few months ago by Epic Research shows the number of those being diagnosed with a gambling disorder rose more than 60% since 2018, and the biggest increase came among young men. Well, also taking a toll on mental health is AI, more than just taking jobs. It's been taking over student thinking and tanking test scores in some areas.
27: AI is everywhere, and teenagers are using it. A survey by Common Sense Media's Youth AI Safety Institute shows nearly three-quarters of teens said they use AI for homework and assignments, but many admit it's taking over some of their thinking. More than 60% of the teens surveyed said they use AI as a shortcut to get answers, rather than working their own way to them. The chief program officer at Common Sense Media, Yvette Renteria, says AI is working against the fundamentals of teaching, but says banning it is not the answer. She says teens need support and adult oversight in learning how to navigate AI and use it wisely. Carmen Roberts, Fox News.
13: One 15-year-old told the Wall Street Journal that he was taking a test without access to AI and had a hard time thinking. New research shows a certain kind of diet slows down brain aging. What's called the mind diet was linked to less brain tissue loss over time and helps with memory, decision-making, and learning. The new research in the Journal of Neurology, Neurosurgery, and Psychiatry estimates that the mind that over time slows down brain aging by 2.5 years. The mind diet consists of green leafy vegetables, nuts, whole grains, fish, poultry, and a number of other food groups as well. There are some new guidelines to help identify iron deficiency in people in an effort to highlight something that's been a problem for many females.
0: Past studies show about 40% of teen girls and young women have low levels of iron. The American Society of Hematology is now offering guidelines for the first time to standardize the diagnosis of iron deficiency. Health experts hope this will lead more females to seek treatment. New guidelines make it easier for someone to be diagnosed. I'm Tammy Trujillo.
13: And if you're having trouble fighting your way through that morning or evening workout, well, perhaps something sweet would help you get through it.
1: A new study by Limitless Fitness says eating a small amount of candy before a workout makes it better. They say the candy is a direct boost of fast carbs, which gives you energy, but nutritionists say it has zero nutritional value and is only a temporary fix. Sports doctors say grapes, applesauce, or honey would be cleaner eating and gives you the same boost, but it is Halloween season, and candy is an easy reach. I'm Bree Tennis.
13: Yes, indeed it is. And the American Red Cross has a couple of blood drives available for you on this Friday. And the Red Cross will be hosting one of those at its 5640 Venture Court location in Kalamazoo from noon until 6. And there'll be a blood drive in Portage today, starting at noon until 6 p.m. at New Apostolic Church. The address is 3600 West Milam Avenue. And to get more information or perhaps to book an appointment for donating blood, visit redcrossblood.org.
2: This is Fox on Health. Is it a case of fall allergies or a cold? Medical experts have some tips on how to tell the difference and to get some relief. The Centers for Disease Control and Prevention says climate change can increase pollen concentrations and extend pollen seasons, which heightens health effects for more people. Chelsea Tolman is a clinical assistant professor at Purdue University and says it's not uncommon for people to be confused by symptoms, as colds and allergies share some of the same. Tolman says people can tell the difference because allergies generally last weeks or even months. They also occur around the same time every year, where a cold is short-lived, lasting 7 to 10 days, and people can have fever, body aches, thick nasal drainage, and a sore throat as well. But Tolman has some suggestions for fall allergy sufferers. She says, try keeping an eye on the pollen count. When it's high, you may want to consider staying inside and using air purifiers. For more health news, go to foxnewshealth.com. I'm Lisa Brady with Fox on Health.
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4: I'm Beth Fisher. You'll be paying less for gas this weekend. The average price for a gallon of regular today is $4.50. That price is 26 cents less than this time last week. Governor Gretchen Whitmer weighed in on the increasing price of gas and everything else. She said the federal government needs to intervene. When asked about suspending the state gas tax, Governor Whitmer declined to comment. A nurse has been charged for helping a man escape custody from ICE at an Ann Arbor area hospital. A criminal complaint against 33-year-old Chloe Freeman was unsealed in U.S. District Court for Eastern Michigan. Court documents claim Border Patrol agents captured a Mexican native who'd been deported in 2022 and then re-entered the country unlawfully.

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1: Now we're heading into a dry weekend as rain showers move out this morning, drying out and some clearing developing from northwest to south and east. High temperature today, 64. As we head in the overnight, clear and cool, dry for the evening football games. Low temperature ending up near 42. For Saturday, sunny to mostly sunny conditions, cool with a high of 63. We'll end the weekend Sunday partly cloudy, cool and breezy with a high up around 66. I'm Storm Team 8 meteorologist Matt Kirkwood tracking southwest Michigan's weather.
2: Partly to mostly sunny skies now across our region for a welcome change. It's clear and dry and 54 degrees at WKZO. Our morning commute winding down after a pretty good effort by everybody to get to their destinations on time and safely. We've had no major issues to report. Of course, a few slowdowns in some of the usual spots, but no crashes or major delays have been reported. And that is how it looks right now out on our area roads and highways on this Friday morning. And gearing up for a big sports weekend, college football, Western Michigan begins defense of its Mid-American Conference football title on the road at Buffalo. 1 o'clock kickoff tomorrow afternoon in the Big Ten, Michigan at Minnesota, Michigan State at Wisconsin. The Lions will meet the Carolina Panthers in Sunday night football. And we'll have that game for you beginning with the pregame show at 7:15 Sunday night here on WKZO. Western Michigan hockey meeting Western Ontario in a season-opening exhibition at Lawson Arena tomorrow. Face-off is at 6. 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And the baseball division series get underway in both the American and National Leagues this weekend. Milwaukee and San Diego and Atlanta and the Dodgers in the National League. White Sox and Cleveland Guardians and the Rays and New York Yankees in the American League. 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
4: 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Picked up by the Lions. 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
0: WKZO Friday morning, wrapping up another week in the business world, and the Labor Department releases its September jobs report showing that 29,000 jobs were created in the month of September.
2: The private sector has added 46,000 jobs. The government is down 17,000. Now, private payrolls, we were looking for 85. But again, this is about re-leveraging the private sector of you want to tilt it more towards the private and away from government. That's a theme we've seen, and it's a theme that continues today.
0: The report comes as traders reassess the next move for the Federal Reserve. Fed funds futures trading is suggesting a 72% likelihood that the central bank will stand pat in the month of October. We'll see. Meantime, on Wall Street, as the final trading session of this week gets underway and stocks are up significantly across the board, and right now the Dow is at 51,186.80, up 260.24. The S&P 500 is up 60 points, and the NASDAQ up 357 in the opening minutes of today's trading session. Elsewhere on the business front, Amazon Prime Day event coming up next week. Shoppers, are you ready for that? It runs Tuesday and Wednesday next week. The scaled-back sale gives Prime members access to dynamic markdowns across tech, tools, and home essentials. Subscriptions cost $131 annually to unlock the unlimited-time price cuts. Again, that's next week, Tuesday and Wednesday. And the U.S. Treasury yields rose on Friday, reversing some of the previous session's decline as longer-dated borrowing costs remain near multi-decade highs. The benchmark 10-year Treasury yield up 1.8 basis points. The 30-year Treasury yield up 2.8 basis points. Again, the Dow, S&P, and NASDAQ all up significantly in the first half hour of today's trading session in the wake of this morning's jobs report. And that's an update from the business desk on WKZO and wraps things up for this Friday morning and this week for us here on WKZO. And I'm Ken Lanfear. Thanks so much for the company this week. Have a great weekend. Look forward to talking with you again 6 a.m. Monday on WKZO.
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9: More jobs lost than created. I'm Dave Anthony, Fox News. That's after you do the math in the latest employment report out this morning. Worse than expected, showing last month's hiring being eclipsed by revisions from the prior months.
10: The number of new jobs created cooled to 29,000 after a rebound in August. And revisions to July and August show 60,000 fewer jobs created than previously reported.
9: Fox's Jenny Casola also reports
10: the unemployment rate rose to 4.2% last month.
9: But Kevin Hassett, director of the National Economic Council, just told Fox Business from the White House he is not disappointed by this jobs update in the least.
11: President Trump's policy is a supply-side policy that's realigning the American economy in a very positive way. So government employment was down. Employment for everything else was up.
9: Israel's Prime Minister Benjamin Netanyahu says whoever sent the co-pilot who attacked the pilot on a Fly Dubai flight trying to crash the plane will pay a heavy price. He's already said that that co-pilot was radicalized by Islamists. We're hearing from the captain who was attacked, Smit Machar, from his hospital bed.
12: He describes how, bleeding from stab wounds on the cockpit floor, he somehow crawled to the door and raised the alarm. I could feel the aircraft was plunging, he says, and I said to myself while I was getting beaten, this is the last push, do it. Passengers restrained the attacker. Pilots in training who happened to be on board landed the aircraft safely.
9: That's Fox's Jonathan Savage. We have just heard from a new special prosecutor in New York in a reopened Cornell University rape case that led to no charges back in 2024.
13: I stand ready to lead a process guided by the facts and the law.
9: The state's attorney general, Letitia James, was appointed by Governor Kathy Hochul. America's listening to Fox News.
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9: On Wall Street, stocks are rising despite that worse-than-expected jobs report that is out this morning. In part on a belief it might have the Federal Reserve waiting to raise interest rates again. The Dow is up 244 points. The Nasdaq is up 300 and now make it 430 points. And the S&P 500, it is adding 73. Another reason stocks are rising, the price of oil this morning has been plunging. It's down about 3%. WTI at $90 a barrel. on the thought that the Europeans might dip into their fuel reserves for diesel after President Trump had a threat to ban U.S. exports of diesel to Europe to try to lower prices here. Now, we've just heard from the president, who has said that Europe has agreed to release what he called a massive amount of their heavily stocked diesel fuel. Now, diesel this morning, it is down from its record high last month, 15 cents below it. AAA's national average today at $6.37 a gallon. It's crowded at the International Space Station.
15: SpaceX launch commander Jessica Watkins and her crew Thursday for NASA. The four got hugs and handshakes from personnel already on board. NASA says the new crew made it to the ISS in 7 hours, 55 minutes. That's the shortest time ever. A fact not lost on Watkins soon after she climbed into the station.
16: We are so excited to be here. That was a super quick trip. It is hard to believe that we're already here.
15: There are now 11 people on board the ISS. 4 who've been on the station since February are scheduled to start the trip back to Earth Monday. Jill Nato, Fox News.
9: In the baseball playoffs, Atlanta beat Philadelphia 6-2, eliminating the Phillies, sending the Braves to the next round to face the defending World Series champion, the LA Dodgers. I'm Dave Anthony, and this is
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18: Alex Gary has been introduced as Western Michigan University's new athletic director. Comes to Kalamazoo after spending the last year as Southern Methodist University's deputy athletic director for external relations. He also was AD at Western Carolina University for 5 years and has had leadership roles at the University of Michigan, Oregon State, and the University of Maryland. Now, Gary says he's looking forward to the opening of the new Kalamazoo Event Center in 2027. That will be the new home for Western hockey, along with men's and women's basketball. He's succeeding Dan Bartholomew, who left Western to become Michigan State's athletic director this summer. An $89 million cleanup project of both the Detroit River and the Kalamazoo River is being launched by state, local, and federal partners. It's called Reclaim the River. Officials say the money will be used to decontaminate both of the waterways. That's the latest from the WKZO Newsroom. I'm Michael Arnett.
19: Now we're heading into a dry weekend as rain showers move out this morning, drying out and some clearing developing from northwest to south and east. High temperature today, 64. As we head in the overnight, clear and cool, dry for the evening football games. Low temperature ending up near 42. For Saturday, sunny to mostly sunny conditions, cool with a high of 63. We'll end the weekend Sunday partly cloudy, cool and breezy with a high up around 66. I'm Storm Team 8 meteorologist Matt Kirkwood, tracking southwest Michigan's weather.

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5: 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It's a Firekeeper's Casino Friday. One bite, everyone knows the rules. Another one, and we'll have Tony Cuthbert updating you on sports a little bit later, as it will be a big weekend. I don't know how you feel about the death penalty. Maybe you think killing as a result of killing is not a proper solution. Is it a deterrent? Is it a punishment? Maybe you don't feel that way. We don't have the death penalty in Michigan, but other states do, like Tennessee. And I wondered if you followed the story this week of Krista Pike. She got the death sentence and became the first woman executed in 200 years in Tennessee. Now, she's a fully grown adult now at age 50, and the murder she committed happened when she was a teenager. That's how long it took for justice to be served. She slayed a 19-year-old girl in a fit of jealous rage back when they were both teenagers. It finally came time, after I guess all the appeals and whatnot, for her to be executed. And there was a stay of execution that came 1 hour before she was to be killed. And interestingly, you know, they do the lethal injection. And she claimed that because she's a Buddhist, she didn't want the lethal injection. She wanted to die by a firing squad of women. That's one of the things that she said. Now, why was there a stay of execution? Well, the judge said, did the prosecutors take into account the fact that she was sexually abused as a child? And that's what maybe led to her fit of rage and murder that she committed. Now, this is, in the Lindsay Clancy sort of territory of mental illness and killing. In any case, it was deemed to be a technical issue. And so while she got a stay of execution for a couple of hours, the Supreme Court came through and said, nah, go right on ahead with the execution. A two-sentence order from the Supreme Court. So therefore, she was taken and done away with. Now, here's the question. Why? What happened that she got the death penalty? Because it was so long ago, sometimes people forget. And they just feel bad for this 50-year-old woman now who's been in jail for a long time, going to get the lethal injection. Well, what happened was, her boyfriend and an accomplice helped her to lure a woman into a wooded area before they tortured her to death. They carved a pentagram into the teenager's chest and carved something into her head and took a piece of her skull as a souvenir. The victim tried to run for her life, but this Pike woman captured her again, continued the torture that lasted about 30 minutes to an hour, and then killed her by hitting her in the head with a big piece of concrete. And so there was a lookout while she went through all this. And she did it because she was jealous, because she thought the victim was, you know, messing with her boyfriend. Very strange. And also, she got 25 years tacked onto her sentence because while she was in prison, she tried to strangle someone with a shoelace. So she's been in for a long time and obviously has had a troubled life and a complicated life and a scary life. Here's one thing I didn't know. Inmates, you know, they have a last meal and they always talk about that. And you say, what would you have? Well, inmates are given $20 to spend on their last meal. Now, I don't know what you can get for $20, and I don't imagine it's Joe's Stone Crab. Or maybe, you know, if you could get a Dodger dog and a beer, it would come to more than $20. But it's just sort of a grim thing to think about. But the trauma of the death penalty. She was 17. She's been, you know, it's just a terrible story. A human story and an ugly story. And it happened in Tennessee this week. So really the question I'm sort of asking you is the quality of mercy strained? Is the death penalty, when it's carried out that far down the road, justice for anyone? I know you're probably saying, you know, well, there are appeals and we got to make sure it's actually the decades of it. Just saying. This is a real thing that happened in our world. It's Michael Patrick Shields with you. Blue Cross has Michigan covered head to toe, inside and out, ready to help with health and wellness resources to the body and mind. And you can learn more at bcbsm.com. Speaking of the courts, the prosecutors for the city of Seattle are no longer referring to groups of criminals as gangs. Instead, they're going to call them cliques. You know, like in school when you had the cliques, the mean girls or the burnouts or the jocks or whatever. Gangs, cliques. I guess it's politically correct. They don't want to have a pejorative thing like, you know, gangs. But come on. A Utah father and his one-year-old toddler were stranded, and it was a three-hour rescue mission after they fell 80 foot from above the Virgin River Gorge. Oh, my God, they were rappelling. In Utah, with a one-year-old, and the family had five children and so forth, and at the time of the accident, they were at a very remote area near the Ghost Valley Trailhead. Now, who am I to judge? And I'm all about getting kids in the action and everything. But, you know, if I was a one-year-old and I was taken rappelling down a wall in a gorge in a remote area, I might say, you know, couldn't we have gone to the park? It's Michael Patrick Shields through the AT&T microphones. And very pleased to be with you. Well, LeBron James, the basketball player, has been slammed by fans because he went to training camp now for the 76ers. And he left practice in a helicopter to go to New York. Talk about big-timing your team, right? Just saying, you know, the rich are different, aren't they? They sure are. All right, so please stay with us, and remember, you can get us anytime you like at mibigshow.com. 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Through the AT&T microphones and a Firekeepers Casino Friday, you're listening to Michael Patrick Shields.
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7: 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The Secretary of Health and Human Services, Robert F. Kennedy Jr., says that AI is better informed than doctors. Are you ready to believe that? Are you ready to trust your health to artificial intelligence? Or, as the President calls it, super intelligence. Even AI has now become politicized. And sometimes it's AI that causes the problems. What am I saying that for, and what does that mean? Well, the people now have the ability to create pictures of things that never even happened before. And in Michigan, the chief executive of a bank has lost her job. She got backlash for a social media photo of her family, and they were wearing sweatshirts, and the sweatshirt said, Lake America. They were referencing Donald Trump's relabeling of Lake Ontario to Lake America. Jane Smith from Family First Credit Union had a photo that went viral. It was her and the three relatives wearing navy blue crew necks with the words Lake America scrawled in white. The picture was snapped on a 10-day trip to Halifax, Nova Scotia. It was posted on September 11th. And Smith says the sweatshirts were edited onto their bodies using AI, artificial intelligence. She said, we weren't trying to make a political statement. We were just poking fun at the fact that one of the Great Lakes names were getting changed. So the Family First Credit Union announced Wednesday that Smith was no longer with the company. Smith said the photo just came to fruition after she and her family started talking about the president's executive order to rename Lake Ontario, and the directives was given amid the escalating trade war with Canada. So it was a jab, I guess, at America's northern neighbor, Canada. Smith said they took the photo, they put it through ChatGPT, and said, add Lake America sweatshirts. She said, we never even wore the actual sweatshirts. She said, I understand if someone in Halifax thought, that a group of people walked in wearing those sweatshirts, and it would be offensive, I guess. But I understand why they would be angry. But to lose her job over this? What do you think? It is the president of the United States. She's the president, or was, of a bank. And loses her job for, well, let's say it was a real sweatshirt. So what? What happened to free speech? Now, I know free speech comes with consequences. And maybe the bank said, we don't want anything to do with politics. But ladies and gentlemen, he is the president of the United States. He did issue an executive order. And, you know, I guess some people will follow it and some won't. But do you really think it's necessary to get that upset about a sweatshirt? Is it the fact that she was in Canada when she was quote-unquote wearing it, although she wasn't really wearing it? The sensitivity is interesting to me, and you can't joke around anymore about your own president when it comes to any of his policies, even when he's almost joking around, it seems like. So what to do? The third rail is now our own president. And I suppose if she were an employee of a bank, no one would say anything about it. What about the people running around in all those Palestinian scarves? Do they get fired? That's even more sensitive, isn't it? But the president of the bank, I suppose, represents the bank, represents America. It's just kind of all fuzzy, isn't it? Anyway, that's the skinny. I'm not really sure what to make of it. Meanwhile, Canadian Prime Minister Mark Carney, he said in an interview that the government is ready for a possibility of the United States launching an invasion of Canada. He said, quote, I think you have a responsibility in these roles to look at the extreme risk. It's just risk management. I mean, that's not a base case, and we would be irresponsible not to prepare. He's a 61-year-old former governor of the Bank of Canada, and he thinks maybe the president and United States would have a hostile act where they invade Canada. Our country, you and I, we. Do you think that's possible? Do you think that kind of saber-rattling is appropriate? Or maybe do you think he's right? Not sure what to think. Michael Patrick Shields with you, radio stations across the state of Michigan and worldwide at mibigshow.com. I want to remind you that Club Keno is three times more fun with tripler time. For a limited time, random Club Keno tickets will print with a doubler or tripler message that could double or triple your non-jackpot prizes. The time is now, tripler time only, from Michigan Lottery. Private train cars, that might seem like a thing of the past. You've seen it in movies, maybe. But there are some rail fans who say having your own sleeper car and going on a train overnight is really luxurious and very cool. I slept one time on a train overnight across Australia. I think I was going from Melbourne to Sydney. And it was kind of fun to feel the rocking of the train and look out the window at the moon and hear the clickety-clack and arrive in the morning in Sydney and emerge from the underground station there into Sydney Harbor. Ooh, wow, that was something. So anyway, in the private jet age, what about the quiet allure of private rail? Would you consider that? No, I'm not talking about the Lake Flyer to Chicago or the Amtrak. I'm talking about maybe a luxury trip across America. I took a trip on a train. Anyway, it's Michael Patrick Shields with you. 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
9: Research. Northwestern Michigan's new athletic director, Alex Gary, introduced yesterday in a campus press conference, wants to build on a foundation already in place. Here's your Bronco update. I'm Robin Hood.
13: There's been some really good things that have happened here. And so understanding what are those areas of excellence that make this place really, really good. But when an organization is going well, understand what's going well and how you can invest in those areas. And so that'll be the number one thing. We want to continue to move forward. We want to continue to grow. We're the best program in the MAC. That's evidenced by back-to-back-to-back Learfield Directors Cup Championships in the MAC. Now we want to be the best program outside of the Power Four. What do those resources look like? What does that structure look like? That's what we're excited to build.
9: After a year as deputy AD at SMU, Alex Gary takes over at Western Michigan with 5 years of previous AD experience at Western Carolina. He says he knew he wanted a career in athletic administration after his college baseball days at Western Carolina and Virginia Commonwealth. That's your Bronco Update. I'm Robin Hood.
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14: Betsy DeVos, she was Secretary of Education.
15: What should be uncomfortable is the fact that two-thirds of our kids aren't ready to read and aren't prepared to learn going into fourth grade. Every year we fail these kids is another whole class of children that are set up for failure in the future because they cannot read as they need to be able to learn.
14: When Pope Leo arrived in France recently, the church bells tolled across the country. He landed at Orly Airport there outside of Paris, and a million people or more turned out in different ways to see him. There was a surprising level of interest in Pope Leo's visit. That's the first state visit by a pope in 18 years. And Emmanuel Macron, the French president, says Leo's visit brings a source of hope to many French people. But Pope Leo warned that a paradise of machines is what he called it, risked undermining humanity. And, of course, he says artificial intelligence, the nuclear arms race, and other threats to life are existential. Science, progress, life. And he gave that speech in front of the diplomats there at the Elysee Palace. And he said there are wars in Europe, of course, with Ukraine and the Middle East. And peace is not a balance of power. It's built day by day through dialogue and justice, said the Pope, who worries, like many of us do, about artificial intelligence and where we go from here. And Gary Miles at the Detroit News is one of those who's worried about data centers because he says all that information being shoved out into the world is undermining news organizations. For instance, if you get all your answers from some AI-generated chatbot, you don't go to a news site to get the answers. In fact, search traffic to U.S. news sites is down 38%. So when you need an answer to a question, do you just ask AI and then AI goes and culls it? Or do you say, I bet the Detroit News would be best. I bet they would know about that. And you go to debtnews.com or freep.com or, you know, the lsj.com or whatever it might be. So he's worried because those organizations often have paywalls and people don't need them or think they don't. And so therefore, you're going to have real journalists doing real research and real information done away with or cannibalized by the artificial intelligence. That's his concern, and maybe it's ours too. Michael Patrick Shields, a live human being here, not AI, through the AT&T microphones.
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17: Was a Portage stabbing death this week done in self-defense or not? That's a question being asked by Kalamazoo County Prosecutor Jeff Getting, as he's temporarily denied the charging petition from Portage Public Safety. Officers were requesting a 54-year-old Portage homeowner be charged with open murder. He confronted 51-year-old Roy James Jr. of Kalamazoo for breaking into a vehicle in his driveway on Cedar Crest Avenue around 3 a.m. Wednesday. James then pulled a knife when the two were struggling. The homeowner stabbed him with it. Portage Public Safety Director Matt Wolf says officers were just doing their part in the investigation, and they did believe there was probable cause that the homeowner had caused the death of the individual. Getting says he's asking for more evidence from Portage authorities before he makes any final decision, as a homeowner has been released from the Kalamazoo County Jail. His office is still reviewing the case. I'm Michael Arney, WKZO News.
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19: I'm Beth Fisher. You'll be paying less for gas this weekend. The average price for a gallon of regular today is $4.50. That price is 26 cents less than this time last week. Governor Gretchen Whitmer weighed in on the increasing price of gas and everything else. She said the federal government needs to intervene. When asked about suspending the state gas tax, Governor Whitmer declined to comment. A nurse has been charged for helping a man escape custody from ICE at an Ann Arbor area hospital. A criminal complaint against 33-year-old Chloe Freeman was unsealed in U.S. District Court for Eastern Michigan. Court documents claim Border Patrol agents captured a Mexican native who'd been deported in 2022 and then re-entered the country unlawfully. After approaching him in May, the man reportedly ran, tripped, and hit his head on the pavement. He was taken to Trinity Health Ann Arbor, and it's alleged Freeman used her staff key card to help him escape. Tonight's Mega Millions is $321 million. I'm Beth Fisher for the Michigan News Network.
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21: We're heading into a dry weekend as rain showers move out this morning, drying out and some clearing developing from northwest to south and east. High temperature today, 64. As we head in the overnight, clear and cool, dry for the evening football games. Low temperature ending up near 42. For Saturday, sunny to mostly sunny conditions, cool with a high of 63. We'll end the weekend Sunday partly cloudy, cool and breezy with a high up around 66. I'm Storm Meteorologist Matt Kirkwood tracking southwest Michigan's weather.
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0: 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It's Michael Patrick Shields. Pleased to be joined by Kyle Malin, the editor of MIRS News. It's MIRSnews.com. And you can subscribe like we do. We don't have a radio show if it wasn't for MIRS News. And the big race he's covering right now is kind of interesting. Mike Rogers versus Abdul Al-Sayed, Republican versus Democrat. And Abdul Al-Sayed is running on taking money out of politics and being against billionaires. But there's a picture of a big money fundraiser in Hollywood for him by a bunch of billionaires. I mean, I could get cranked up about that if I wanted to, Kyle Malin, but that's business as usual for all the candidates usually, isn't it?
1: Yeah, it's just not about the billionaires. It's whose billionaires it is that's funding your campaign, isn't it?
0: It's not the money. It's the amount. And this kind of thing, the rules are for thee, not for me, is standard procedure, really, for any candidate from any party very often, isn't it?
1: It is. And, you know, it's also relevant to this proposal, too, which is trying to eliminate utility money or people who have state contracts from contributing to political campaigns. But there's other organizations, nonprofits, labor unions that would still be able to give just as freely as usual. So it's not necessarily about the money. It's who's giving it out. That's a different twist on your old phrase.
0: Democrats, according to the latest poll, in a general congressional ballot, lead 56% to 40%. Now, you know, I get fuzzy math and all that sort of thing. But at the same time, I read today, too, that the Iran Islamic Revolutionary Guard put out a 25-page letter to Americans urging us to oppose President Donald Trump during the midterm elections. So the Iranians want you to vote Democrat, I guess is how you can translate that.
1: Geez, I don't know if that's a good campaign strategy. I don't know if any Americans should be taking their marching orders from the Iranian government.
0: That's what I mean. It's really kind of weird and spooky. And now we see that Delta, for instance, the airline that we all use in Michigan, is not going to use Starlink like lots of the other airlines because the CEO of Delta has trashed Elon Musk and saying it's all true what they say about him. So he's going to make a decision based on his disdain for yet another sort of billionaire oligarch.
1: Isn't that strange how politics has gotten into such personalities that we have to attach people like Elon Musk to politics, and that's the lens that we view him through, and then that's how, you know, once you start piping in and getting involved in politics, it almost kind of taints your whole business. It makes me wonder why people in business really get terribly involved in this kind of stuff, because it feels like it alienates right off the top half of your potential buyers or your potential customers. It doesn't make any sense to me.
0: Business and show business and at the kitchen table even sometimes too. I am curious though about the way that some of the candidates who are involved in races in Michigan are trying to use Abdul Al-Sayed as sort of a boogeyman, even when it isn't their race. You know what I mean? Like, for instance, you got John James trying to link Jocelyn Benson, if I'm not mistaken, to Abdul Al-Sayed to say these two are radicals.
1: Yeah, I know. It's the best tool that they've got right now, though. If you take a look at social issues, and Republicans have used social issues in about every election that I can remember, whether it's gay marriage or it's transgender people in bathrooms and now transgender kids in sports or transgender kids surgeries or whatever. There's always some type of social issue that the Republicans uncork. And this year, it seems to be on Islamic phobia and getting people riled up about the prospects of September 11 and Assad Piker, and then making that link to Abdul Al-Sayed and then trying to link it to everyone else. But the issue on that is that Abdul's actually really running his own race in that regard. You're not seeing him campaign with other Democratic officials like maybe Benson is to some extent. And so it's hard to make that link. I mean, you can make the claim, but unless it's Abdul and you know, you could say Will Lawrence here in the 7th Congressional District because he does have past ties to the Democratic Socialists. it really kind of falls flat because they're not campaigning on that. You know, Abdul El-Sayed did campaign on Palestine early in the primary, but nobody else really did. I mean, you're not hearing that coming from Jocelyn Benson. She's not talking about that. But again, on the Republican side, it's the best they got. It seems to connect. So they're going to try and ride that thing until it runs out of steam.
0: Is there going to be a debate between Abdul El-Sayed and Mike Rogers?
1: Yes, there will be, but it's coming up next week. But there isn't as many joint appearances as you would think. I don't know if you've seen the polling. There's been at least 15 to 20 polls on the U.S. Senate race here in Michigan. And as of late, Abdul El-Sayed is winning every one of them. And, you know, even though some of them are within the margin of error, so they're kind of technically tied, but he's up on the numbers. And so you would think that Mike Rogers would want to see every opportunity where he could go side by side with Abdul El-Sayed and make his case. But at least in two incidents that I know of, he opted no, and instead is just kind of hooking his wagon to these two televised debates that are coming up. Well, I guess tomorrow is October, so next month.
0: So he can't duck Abdul El-Sayed in that case, but sounds like he doesn't want to be around him in northern Michigan or anywhere else.
1: Yeah, see, that was strange. So I was the moderator for an event hosted by the Northern Michigan Chamber Alliance, and they invited Abdul El-Sayed and Mike Rogers up right after the primary. And they really got a stiff arm from the Mike Rogers campaign, didn't hear anything. They tried back, couldn't hear anything. And they're like, hey, listen, we got this event coming up September 21. We'd really like you to come. And then it got a couple weeks before the event, and they had to promote it as just invited. And Abdul got right back to him. I mean, like, pretty much the same day or something, and said, yeah, we'll be there. We'll see you there. But then Mike Rogers' campaign started playing games and saying, well, let's do something in the future. And they're like, well, what's the future? Give us a date. And they wouldn't give him a date, and it just went around and around. They got, and then the Northern Michigan Chamber Alliance, which endorses mostly Republicans, was accused of being a stooge for the Democrats. It just got really weird. And these are chamber people. I mean, these are people who, you know, you would think would just be just naturally voting for Republicans as a reflex or something. And they're giving these folks a hard time. And we had a packed crowd up there too, just to see Abdul. It was the largest crowd we've ever had for one of these Northern Chamber events. So I just don't understand it. You know, you would think that he relished the opportunity to go next to him, but you know, Abdul is such a non-traditional candidate. I mean, the best I can think of is that they're not quite sure what's going to come out of them. You know, like, you know, Alyssa Slotkin 2 years ago, you know, she's kind of your standard Democrat, and it's kind of, it would be kind of a traditional debate. But Abdul, you just don't necessarily know where he's going to go. And, you know, you don't want to get caught flat-footed and create a viral moment without knowing it.
0: Just 30 seconds, but did he say anything outrageous in northern Michigan?
1: No, I thought he connected pretty well. I mean, you get him in that kind of environment. You get him in small groups, and you know, small or large groups like that. He comes across very well.
0: Read about it in MIRS News, MIRSnews.com. Kyle Malin, thank you for taking the time to go up there and moderate that would have been forum and for being with us today. It's Michael Patrick Shields.
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9: Well, I can't believe it's already October. And, you know, September slipped away. And we think about that song, the September of our years, as we sort of wind things down for 2026. And that was a very nostalgic song about winding things down in life. And sometimes you might say, I have a bucket list. I have places I want to get to before I kick the bucket. And Virtuoso Travel has encouraged us to think of it as a wander list, not a bucket list. It's a little less grim. But nevertheless, you don't know how many experiences you're going to have left and how much time you're going to have to do it. And Larry Olmsted has been to a lot of places that you might want to go to. And you can read him in Real Food, Fake Food was his bestseller. And Fans, How Watching Sports Makes Us Happier, Healthier, and More Understanding. And, of course, don't forget Forbes.com and other publications, too. He is with us pondering this sort of very Irish fatalistic question today. Thank you for being here.
10: My pleasure, Michael. It's always good to join you on the radio. And as always, brought to you by my friends at Boyne Resorts, America's leader in outdoor recreation with 11 golf and ski resorts across Michigan and North America.
9: If you were up at Boyne Mountain standing on Sky Bridge, Michigan, and looking across the valley and the fall colors and the Pigeon Valley and sort of pondering some of these, like, questions of life, I'm not rushing you off the ski hill, but you're a ski expert, and Tom Izzo's relative, Emil, I met when we went skiing in Vail. He skied into his 80s as a mountain guide, and it was really a coincidence that we met, and I hope he's still skiing today. That was probably 10 years ago. But that was amazing to think that he could do that into his 80s, so you have a lot of skiing left. But if you had to ski only one more trip, where would it be?
10: I think Japan. I've been a couple of times. They're, you know, famous for the snow. They get the most snow in the world, great powder, great skiing. But I also have been to Japan several times not skiing. And to me, it's sort of an ultimate two-for-one vacation because you get that Japanese culture, the amazing Japanese food, the hot springs.

0: nobody speaks English, but they're very big on very realistic models of the food. So they'll have like a glass case with all these kind of plastic dishes in it, and you can just point at what you want, and it's part of the adventure.
1: Why do you think Japan became so popular a couple of years ago with tourism to the point that people were saying Japan is the new Italy?
0: Oh, well, one of the things is that their economy, they've been in recession for years, and it used to be a much more expensive place to go, but the dollar goes a long way. The exchange rate has been very, very favorable in Japan for the last several years. And also, outside of Tokyo, it's actually a surprisingly inexpensive country to begin with. So Tokyo is a big city with expensive hotels and expensive restaurants, and that's what people, I think of when they think of Japan. But, you know, for example, the skiing, you know, lift tickets are a third of the price that they are if you go out to Colorado or Utah. So, even the food, you know, I would say in the small towns, the food is comparable to what it is here, but it's much better.
1: If you're going to pair skiing with food, maybe Italy's on that list.
0: Yeah, absolutely. Italy would be kind of my other top choice. I love skiing in Italy. I'm going in January. The Dolomites, third largest ski resort in the world. Again, much cheaper than the U.S. The food is much better. And there, it's kind of a different program. It's a really big, expansive region where you ski from town to town and kind of eat your way around the mountain. There's a really famous one-day circuit in the Dolomites called the Sella Ronda, where you make it a goal to ski this loop of like 12 runs in one day around this massive rock formation, and plenty of stops for grappa and espresso along the way.
1: Food. Let's say it's your last meal. I know there could be a different meal than a different restaurant, so I'll give you the choice of both because it's two different experiences. Where would it be, and what would it be, even if it's not the same place?
0: Yeah, absolutely. So when I think of like a kind of fancy, celebratory, once-in-a-lifetime restaurant meal, to me, the most impressive, I've eaten at a lot of famous Michelin-starred restaurants in France and Japan and Italy, but to me, Joel Robuchon at MGM Grand in Las Vegas is like the best fancy meal that I've ever had. Kind of a 14-course tasting menu where everything is under a silver dome and just incredible. And it was so good that the first time I did it, I thought it can't be as good as I perceived. So I went back and did it again, and it was just as good. So I would do that. But for me personally, that fancy food, you know, it's like a 3-hour affair. That's something you do for your anniversary or birthday. If I knew I was going to die tomorrow and one thing left to eat, I love really good fried chicken, and I love champagne, and they go really well together. People often don't know that, but when I toured the Champagne region in France, several of the producers told me like it goes best with oily, salty foods like fried chicken and French fries. So there's in particular a restaurant in New Orleans called Willie Mae's Scotch House that is famous for their fried chicken, won a James Beard Award for it. Very, very casual. I don't think they serve champagne, but I'll sneak my own bottle in and go out that way.
1: Go out for 18 more holes if you had one more round of golf.
0: God, you know, with golf, I feel like every round is my last round because it's so frustrating. I want to give up the game every time I play, but I
1: quit.
0: I mean, there's a lot of great courses, and I love links golf. So, you know, something in Scotland or Ireland, you know, Ballybunion or Prestwick, something like that. But for a king for the day feel, there's nothing like when I played Shadow Creek in Las Vegas. You really feel like you own the place. I've played it twice. I've never seen another person out there. You get a caddy. The carts have coolers built underneath the seats. You flip the seat up, and there's free beer there. And that's a good day where you, even if you play poorly, you can't help but enjoy yourself. So Shadow Creek would be a good way to go out.
1: That sounds already like heaven. All it takes is money. But now you have the expertise. And as Frank Sinatra said, may the good Lord take a liking to you, but not too soon.
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0: CBS. Let's take a look at sports. Go to college football as it continues this weekend. 3-1 Michigan visits Minnesota on Saturday. Of course, for the Little Brown Jug, the Wolverines are favored by 5.5, and this game will air on Fox. Michigan State is 2-2, and they visit Wisconsin on Saturday. Badgers 10-point favorites as this game will air on the Big Ten Network. Another notable Big Ten matchup, Ohio State is at Iowa. The Bucks are favored by 2 touchdowns in this contest. Our directional schools, Western Michigan is at Buffalo. The Broncos favored by 13.5. CMU brings in Akron. The Chips favored by 6.5. And Eastern travels to UMass as a touchdown underdog. By the way, there is a Big Ten game tonight, and it's pretty big. The Penn State Nittany Lions are at the Northwestern Wildcats. Why is this important? Well, Northwestern is opening up their brand new stadium, and this game is at 8 o'clock on Fox. The nation's top-ranked Ferris State University football team, as we know, celebrated homecoming with a resounding 73-6 win over Kentucky Christian University on Saturday. About 5,000 fans were at that game. Ferris State will open Great Lakes Intercollegiate Athletic Conference play on the road at Northern Michigan on Saturday. Game is set for 1 o'clock inside of the Superior Dome in Marquette. To the NFL, the Lions are 2-1, and they will visit the Carolina Panthers Sunday Night Football. And the Lions sit as a 3.5-point favorite. We do have a London game on Sunday, 9:30 a.m. You'll be able to see the Colts take on the Commanders, and then the week will wrap up as Monday Night Football features the Falcons and the Saints. The NFL, by the way, is moving an NFC North clash out of a prime television window. The Week 5 game between the Chicago Bears and Green Bay Packers was flexed out of its 4:25 Eastern kickoff spot. The game will now start at 1 p.m. Eastern. What was a marquee game lost some luster with Bears quarterback Caleb Williams likely out and the Packers' slow start to the season. If you need more, we got golf this weekend, the PGA Tour. They are in Utah at the Black Desert Golf Course. That is a look at sports. This is Michigan's Big Show starring Michael Patrick Shields.
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5: There's a special prosecutor now in a reopened Cornell University rape case. I'm Dave Anthony, Fox News.
6: Every New Yorker deserves to know that when they report a crime, it will be investigated fully and fairly.
5: State Attorney General Letitia James, appointed by Governor Kathy Hochul, who says the accuser deserves a new investigation.
7: She was 100% confident that she had been raped. Yet, shockingly, those words never made it into the account that the Cornell police sent to prosecutors.
5: There were no charges brought 2 years ago.
8: Jane Doe brought a lawsuit last month claiming that in 2024 she was, quote, plied with alcohol and drugs to the point of intoxication, which she says seven members of the Xi fraternity sexually assaulted and raped her at their frat house.
5: That's Fox's Eric Sean. We heard today from the captain of the Fly Dubai flight attacked by his co-pilot who tried to crash the plane. Smit Machar said from his hospital bed through a translator,
9: when I was on the ground, I realized that the aircraft is going down, and I told myself, This is the last push, Smith. The door is right there. And I was still getting hit, but I opened the door.
5: That allowed passengers to see him covered in blood after being stabbed, and they rushed in, subdued the attacker, and safely landed the plane. There was a hiring slowdown last month, only 29,000 jobs created, and July and August hiring was also revised lower. The unemployment rate rose a tenth to 4.2%, but the director of the National Economic Council, Kevin Hassett, tells Fox from the White House.
10: The thing about the jobs numbers is that they sort of bounce up and down, but if you look at the data from this week, it's proving that Trumponomics is really working, and this is one reason why markets are celebrating so much.
5: Stocks are surging on Wall Street. The Nasdaq hit a new record high this morning amid a belief that worse than expected jobs report might have the Federal Reserve holding off on another interest rate hike. We also have news President Trump posting on Truth Social that Europe's agreed to tap into diesel fuel reserves after he threatened to cut off U.S. exports to help lower prices here. 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
5: Days after President Trump met with AI industry leaders who agreed to self-police their technology to prevent superintelligence, as he calls it, from going dangerously out of control, the president is reportedly going to appoint the Director of National Intelligence, Jay Clayton, as AI czar. The president's also been pushing back on calls for Congress to impose regulations, saying he won't stifle AI development. He maintains if a bad actor does anything wrong, the Justice Department will handle it, and a CEO is in trouble in California.
12: Greg Louie, an American citizen being arrested yesterday in San Gabriel outside of the tech company he founded, EarthMade. Federal agents surrounded Louis, took him into custody, then searched his white Cybertruck and later his home. The indictment alleges Louis and co-conspirators would use his tech business to buy American-made servers and chips, including processors made by NVIDIA, then send that tech to Singapore and Malaysia. And from there, the goods were illegally re-exported to China. Now, in one instance, 92 servers were put on a Singapore Airlines from San Francisco International Airport to Malaysia, and from there put on another flight to Hong Kong.
5: Well, that's Fox's Matt Finn. There's no school today in hundreds of locations across France, but there's a lot of anger.
13: Teens scatter along the street in a northeastern Paris suburb. They're blocking access to their school. Fireworks explode, police clash with students. Youngsters are angry at dilapidated buildings, overcrowded classrooms, and a shortage of teachers. Even some parents have turned out in support. He says the kids are right to demand better learning conditions, but he opposes any violence. The French government says the protests are irresponsible, but difficulties in high schools should be addressed. Jonathan Savage, Fox News.
5: You mentioned the Nasdaq's record high. It's up 362 points. The Dow's up 200. I'm Dave Anthony. This
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14: A Kalamazoo jury finding Trenier Shaw guilty this week of assault with intent to murder for a shooting in 2025 that injured a 53-year-old man. Shaw also was convicted of four felony firearms charges, carrying a concealed weapon, carrying a weapon with unlawful intent, and possession of a firearm by a prohibited person. He'll be sentenced November 9th. Shaw is 52 years old, and he shot the victim several times last October in the area of Douglas and Summit Avenues. Well, Meijer is donating $1 million to a new library in Walker in suburban Grand Rapids. The city says the gift will be serving the community for generations. Mayor Gary Carey says the city, quote, could not be more grateful for their partnership, unquote. Library will hold a grand opening October 19th at 9:30 a.m. after a ribbon cutting. Michael Arney, WKZO News.
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20: 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They have an ambitious goal to make Michigan a top 10 state for jobs, talent, and a thriving economy. How do they do that? How do they get that kind of impact? Well, it's driven by the direct involvement of CEOs from the state's leading employers. One of those we have lost, the chairman emeritus of the Masco Corporation, Richard Manoogian, passed away at the age of 90. And Jeff Donofrio, the president and CEO of Business Leaders for Michigan, is on our AT&T line right now to discuss the impact, the legacy, and his memories, too. And I'm sorry about the circumstances, but thank you for being available.
21: Michael Patrick, thank you for having me. And Richard, was a member of our board and just a phenomenal guy. The state really lost someone who was a philanthropist, a civic and community leader, a patron of the arts, started as really a first-generation immigrant family, where his father came over from Armenia, escaped the Armenian genocide, started a business here, and much like probably a lot of our listeners today, worked hard and made a success of it.
20: What were the origins of the Masco Corporation? What was the success of the Manoogian family?
21: Yeah, Richard's father came over. He immigrated to Detroit because, of course, there was opportunity here. There was, especially with the auto industry. He started Masco. Richard, though, took that over in 1985 as its CEO. He joined it in 1955 really laying out a plan in 1958. Mm-hmm. To really have growth. And he grew that company from $55 million to $8 billion. They acquired 100 companies. If you look at the Delta faucet, that's probably in a lot of folks' homes, their company commercialized it. So there's a lot of things in probably every home that are thanks to Masco.
20: And there is the organization that you had now, Business Leaders for Michigan, that would not have existed were it not for its forerunner, which Mr. Manoogian helped found, called Detroit Renaissance.
21: He was a member of Detroit Renaissance, absolutely. He helped found Business Leaders for Michigan back in 2010 when we became a statewide organization. He was a guy who really saw the struggles or the troubles that were happening in Detroit, that were happening in Michigan, and wanted to run towards them to try to solve them. I mean, there are story after story of Richard's generosity and his leadership. I mean, go back to the Detroit bankruptcy. It was Richard who, as a huge collector of art and person who had donated money to the DIA, to so many different institutions across the state of Michigan for arts, he came and stepped up. He helped be part of that grand bargain that saved the DIA, that helped Detroit get back on its feet. And you can see that now. Michael Patrick, his family, though, they're not new to philanthropy in Detroit. What's the name of the city of Detroit's mayor's residence? It's Manoogian Mansion, because his father donated their family home to the city to have the mayor live in. It's a beautiful place.
20: And there is the Richard and Jane Manoogian Mackinac Art Museum on the island, and our friend Dan Lepp has reminded us in his tribute that Mr. Manoogian served for more than 25 years on the Mackinac Island State Park Commission, too.
21: He did. And, you know, he had that wonderful house on Mackinac Island. He would host our board every year at the Mackinac Policy Conference for dinner. Right on, we'd sit on the front porch beforehand and talk. And you know, I was honored to be able to give him, along with Bill Ford and Gary Torgow, the Catalyst for Michigan Award 2 years ago at that event. He and his wife, Jane, are just such wonderful hosts and the hospitality they had. But, you know, going back to that Mackinac Island Parks Commission, I tell you, he's a person who bridged parties, right? He was appointed to that by Governor Engler, by Governor Granholm, by Governor Snyder. So, you know, I think leaders from both sides of the aisle appreciated Richard's leadership and his counsel.
20: Let me ask you, because you're around these people like Mr. Manoogian, who in his success, and not only his success, but his giving, they would seem to me to have their own orbit, you know, and they're larger than life in some ways and so immensely successful. But your experience being with him, being around him, what was he really like?
21: He was just a kind man and always willing to lend a hand. You know, he was still on our board, our executive committee. And so I would be talking to him, you know, every month or so. But, you know, we would just sit and he would invite me over for lunch if I was on Mackinac Island, or we lived pretty close to each other on the east side of Wayne County, he in Grosse Pointe, me in Detroit. We talked about the fact when I was buying my house in Indian Village in Detroit, he's like, oh, I grew up on the east side, of course, in the Manoogian Mansion. just a genuine guy, right? And somebody who you would never know meeting him in real life that he had done so much for the state, and he was such a successful business person.
20: What was important to him, and you know, the last time you were with him?
21: You know, we talked about education. We talked about Michigan's economy. We talked about how we need to, you know, have a state that can create higher wage jobs where our kids get educated. You know, so all the way to the end, he was thinking about how to make Michigan a better place.
20: Do you remember your last time with him? And did you have a sense that it might be?
21: You know, we knew that, of course, you know, he died at 90 years old, right? Of course, as folks are approaching that age, most folks are having more health problems. They're, you know, a little bit more challenged in mobility. And that was true for Richard, too. But, you know, he was sharp as a tack still. And, you know, he and his wife, Jane, Jane is a force in her own right. And so I had the opportunity to talk to both of them. We especially talked to him around the time of the Mackinac Policy Conference.
20: If you were writing down and embracing one thing that you learned from Mr. Manoogian and your time with him, and you were making a book, you know, with all these business leaders you have access to, what would it be?
21: I think it's that philosophy of do well by doing good. And Richard was, you know, exceptionally, you know, good business person, but he did everything possible to make his community better. You know, when I first, back in my 20s, you know, 20 plus years ago, I visited his headquarters in Taylor, Michigan, and I was amazed at the kind of community events that they would have at a massive company's headquarters. This beautiful art museum he had built there, and he was welcoming in the, at that time, Southern Wayne County Regional Chamber of Commerce, the Downriver Chamber of Commerce.
20: Yeah. Fantastic. Thank you very much. God rest his soul, comfort his family, with the gratitude of all of us in Michigan and beyond.
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0: We're back in the wild. Larry Olmsted, the travel writer, real food, fake food. Fans, how watching sports makes us happier, healthier, and more understanding.
1: Back in the wild again.
0: We're outside Charlottesville, Virginia, a Wintergreen Resort, which has golf and skiing and lots of outdoor activities and lots of beautiful views. And when we checked into our condos, there was a piece of paper in plastic. Bearwise tips. Meaning, sir, there are bears.
2: There are bears here, and when you're in bear country, you have to take certain precautions, like making sure not to leave out garbage. It's an issue where I live in Vermont. It's an issue here, certainly in the Blue Ridge Mountains, where we are now. It's probably even an issue in Michigan, I would guess.
0: It is, and that's why we bring Richard P. Smith, an inductee into the Michigan Outdoor Hall of Fame. He's a writer and a photographer and the author of the new Book 9 of Great Michigan Deer Tales. That's on this day, which I guess is the start of bow season in Michigan. And he's written a book called Understanding Michigan Black Bear. Happy New Year and welcome back to the airwaves, Mr. Smith.
3: Happy New Year.
0: So it says, Bearwise tips. I want to run these by you and see if you know we're going to be okay today. It says, you are in bear country, so there's a good chance you'll see black bears here, even if you never go into the woods.
3: Yeah.
0: They're going to come looking for us?
3: Well, when natural food supplies are scarce, they are attracted to food that people dispose of in garbage cans in towns and rural residences. Right now, we've got a pretty good natural food supply in Michigan. That's not the case in some states. In western states where there's major droughts, such as Utah, Arizona, they're having many problems with bears that are drawn to towns to seek food because there isn't very much natural food available.
0: It says, if you see a black bear, if it comes around your place, try to scare it away by making lots of noise or yelling or banging pots and pans together from a safe distance. What kind of noise would you have to make if you didn't have pots and pans? Can you tell me, like...
3: Just holler at the bear.
0: Like how?
3: Get out of here, bear. Get out of here, bear.
2: Just to clarify, these are the black bears we're talking about, not the grizzlies people go to see in Montana and Yellowstone and the parks out west, which are, you know, the ones that are more dangerous.
3: Correct.
0: Well, it says if you see a bear near a dumpster or in a building, don't approach it or corner it. Give the bear an escape route.
2: I think, MPS, if it has a cub, you're supposed to try to pick up the cub and pet it. Is that correct?
0: Richard, that can't be true.
3: No, that isn't true. That's the last thing you want to do. Most serious attacks between bears and people involve females with cubs, where people unintentionally get between the mother and her cubs or try to approach a cub when its mother is there. She doesn't like that.
0: Do you think bear spray really works?
3: Yes, it does.
0: Oh. Okay, well, it says here you could carry bear spray and know how to use it is the other thing. What? How do you use it?
3: Well, I don't use it, but I've been with people who have. I usually just carry a big stick.
0: And it also says if you see a bear before it notices you, stand still, don't approach it, and enjoy the moment. And then move quietly away in the opposite direction. I'm especially intrigued by the enjoy the moment part.
3: Yeah, and I would add, take a picture before you leave.
2: What about wearing bells? People wear bells hiking, put them on their dogs. Does that work?
3: Probably does. It creates noise that bears easily hear, know that there's somebody in the area. And very often, bears will leave without you even knowing a bear had been nearby.
0: It says if you encounter a bear that is aware of you, don't run because that might trigger a chase response. Back away slowly and wait for the bear to leave.
3: Correct.
2: Is there a time of day? Michael wants to see a bear here in Virginia. Is there a time of day or kind of location that would be optimized for the chances?
3: Well, if you have an excellent acorn crop or a natural food supply that attracts bears, going to those areas where there's natural food that bears would be feeding on increases the chances of seeing bears.
2: What about like putting out a sandwich outside the door of the condo?
3: Not recommended.
0: Well, they did say make sure to lock the vehicle and don't leave the windows open, whatever you do. That's one of the first things they told us here. I don't know what the most aromatic food that would be attractive to a bear would be, but, you know, I guess I probably shouldn't mess around with nature like that because I might get more than I bargained for. What about, you know, they had a Bigfoot festival here last week, by the way, at the Wintergreen Resort here near Charlottesville. Mm-hmm. In all that time out there, Richard Smith, that you spent in the woods photographing deer and bear and all the rest, have you ever seen any evidence of Bigfoot, and are you a believer?
3: I've seen lots of Bigfoots. They're black bears. Black bears are Bigfoots.
0: Yeah, so that's what you think people are seeing when they see Bigfoot?
3: That's correct. Now, one of the most important things that's ignored when we talk about Bigfoot is when snow is on the ground in the winter, you never find tracks in the snow of supposed Bigfoots. That's because the real Bigfoots, which are black bears, are in dens during the winter and not active.
0: How big is a black bear? How big does it get?
3: The biggest black bear on record for North America is around 1,000 pounds, which is an exception. The average adult male might reach 500 pounds, and there have been several 500-pound-plus black bears taken in Michigan.
0: Richard P. Smith, thank you very much. We're live at Wintergreen Resort in Charlottesville, Virginia, and bow season starts in Michigan.
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0: Betsy DeVos, she was Secretary of Education.
6: What should be uncomfortable is the fact that two-thirds of our kids aren't ready to read and aren't prepared to learn going into fourth grade. Every year we fail these kids is another whole class of children that are set up for failure in the future because they cannot read as they need to be able to learn.
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0: 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In the Straits of Mackinac, Ryan Duffy has talked with us about the Line 5 pipelines and the $600 million Great Lakes Tunnel they're building and the safety standards for these pipelines, which have been operating there more than 60 years, just as long as the Mackinac Bridge. 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
8: It's our most inspected stretch of pipeline anywhere in our system, all across North America, right there at the Straits. It's the thickest steel of any pipeline in our entire system is there at the Straits. 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We've never had an incident there in the Straits, and even though that is the case, we're really committed to the tunnel, to enhancing that safety.
0: FlyLansing.com, Lansing Capital Region International Airport. Nicole Noel Williams has a flight for you.
9: You bring in more carriers, you bring in more services, it provides that competition to keeping the fare structure very competitive. Lansing, traditionally, the fares do stay competitive with both Detroit and other airports throughout the region, but it will add that additional piece to make sure those flights going just in and out of Chicago, if that's your need for the destination.
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11: Kalamazoo County Prosecutor Jeff Getting temporarily denying the charging petition from Portage Public Safety, whose officers requested a 54-year-old Portage homeowner be charged with open murder. Now, he confronted 51-year-old Roy James Jr. of Kalamazoo for breaking into a vehicle in his driveway on Cedar Crest Avenue around 3 a.m. Wednesday. James pulled a knife when the two were struggling. Homeowner stabbed him with it. Getting says his office is reviewing if the stabbing was justified as self-defense. A Kalamazoo jury finding Trenier Shaw guilty of assault with intent to murder for a 2025 shooting injuring a 53-year-old man. Shaw was also convicted of four felony firearms charges, carrying a weapon with unlawful intent, possession of a firearm by a prohibited person, and carrying a concealed weapon. He'll be sentenced on November 9th. In the WKZO Newsroom, I'm Michael Arney.
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12: I'm Beth Fisher. Developers of a massive data center and residents of Ypsilanti Township shared blows during a meeting Thursday. The two sides are fighting about the Los Alamos project. Community members are worried about possible rate hikes. Project manager Steve Cessio couldn't promise that people wouldn't see a rate hike, but he says this project is not responsible. The Wayne County Commission overrides a decision to stop any tax incentives for a proposed data center near Detroit Metro Airport. Commissioners overruled Executive Warren Evans' veto, approving an incentive package and DTE energy contract for the so-called Project Cannoli. That's the Google-led data center proposed for a site in Van Buren Township. Evans vetoed the package previously, saying the process was rushed and there wasn't sufficient time for public input. $125 million worth of tax breaks will be restored. Tonight's Mega Millions, $321 million. I'm Beth Fisher for the Michigan News Network.
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15: Now we're heading into a dry weekend as rain showers move out this morning, drying out and some clearing developing from northwest to south and east. High temperature today, 64. As we head in the overnight, clear and cool, dry for the evening football games. Low temperature ending up near 42. For Saturday, sunny to mostly sunny conditions, cool with a high of 63. We'll end the weekend Sunday partly cloudy, cool and breezy with a high up around 66. I'm Storm Team 8 meteorologist Matt Kirkwood, tracking southwest Michigan's weather.
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0: I'm not sure when people become ungrateful for the success that they have and the people who have brought them there, but it seems like for some people that happens, and hope to God I'm not one of them. Or maybe, you know, we have our failings or our frustrations at certain moments, but when you start to become high on your own supply, and you fly too close to the sun, and you get too big for your britches, it's unseemly, don't you think? Michael Patrick Shields, that's me with you on radio stations across the state of Michigan, and very pleased to be here for all these years and all these moments, in fact. And the reason I'm bringing this up today is Howard Stern made a lot of money, and he made a lot of people upset, and he made a lot of people laugh, and he was controversial and all that sort of thing over the years on terrestrial radio and then satellite radio. And there were times when he was fired and times when he even worked in Detroit for a while at the very beginning of his career. And he went on the Jimmy Kimmel show this week, Tuesday, and he took a jab at ABC, and that's the network that shows Jimmy Kimmel live. And he told ABC that there'll be hell to pay if the network doesn't do right by Jimmy Kimmel. What did he mean by that? Well, he gave a pair of long, winding stories about his personal life, and he said, this will probably be my last TV appearance on any talk show. And then Howard Stern turned the topic toward the rumors that ABC just might not renew Jimmy Kimmel Live after his contract expires, and that would be after the 2026-2027 season. You know, they let Stephen Colbert over at CBS go. Maybe ABC will decide the same thing for Jimmy Kimmel. I hope not. You know, I don't like to see people lose their jobs, and I don't like to see institutions that are really fun for people go away. He tapes his show every day at 5 o'clock right on Hollywood Boulevard, right across from the Kodak Theater, you know, where the Oscars are held, and people can get tickets and go watch, and it's really fun. It's a neat thing for the town, and it's a neat thing for TV. But, you know, the truth of the matter is Jimmy Kimmel has wandered deeply into politics, just like Stephen Colbert did. And I think Jimmy Kimmel also has gotten a little too high on his supply. I like his serious side. You know, for instance, Jimmy Fallon, who's hosting The Tonight Show on NBC over in New York, he's too silly for me. So I like maybe the middle ground, like David Letterman was sort of that way, but he's not there anymore. Anyway, I digress. Howard Stern said on the show, on Jimmy Kimmel's show right next to him, I've heard a lot of rumors about this show, and I don't know if they're true or false, but I want to say something to ABC. They're watching right now. There's no man more loyal to this company than this guy. He's a real human being. He's an emotional and feeling man. There's nobody more loyal than Jimmy Kimmel, and what I mean by that is the truth. Okay, so that's nice. And this is what Howard Stern pointed to as why Jimmy Kimmel is so loyal to ABC. Every year, the networks, including ABC, have something called the upfronts. And it's a big meeting, often in New York, where they introduce all the shows that they're going to be offering to the potential advertisers and the current advertisers. And it's meant to say, look, we have this show. You could advertise on this. You could buy commercials on that. And even Johnny Carson went to that, you know, to show up and greet the advertisers and promote the network. Howard Stern says Jimmy Kimmel attends these events, including the upfronts. And this is the quote from Howard Stern. For years, I've said to Jimmy, ABC has a corporate function where they attract advertisers. Jimmy, why would you go to that? They don't pay you to do it. And you know what Jimmy Kimmel said to him? I go because it's ABC and they need me to do it. Now, that is the most perfect and simple answer. He essentially works for ABC. And he goes to charity events that they ask him to attend and so forth. So I just think it's amazing that Howard Stern thinks that's above and beyond. And, you know, that he's shocked that Jimmy Kimmel would go and support the network who's trying to get the advertising money to pay him, for God's sakes. Why is that special? And that just goes to show you how absolutely selfish, unfortunately, Howard Stern is. And I don't know, maybe he thinks he's being funny or what, but come on, man. That's what you do. It's not really that shocking. Michael Patrick Shields with you, radio stations across the state of Michigan, worldwide at mibigshow.com. West Michigan might evoke a certain viewpoint, but West Michigan and the policy forum there includes the expertise and powerful members. They're all across the state, focusing on issues of impact to everyone, including education and quality and growing opportunities for workers and high quality of life for families. So we thank Jace Bolger and the West Michigan Policy Forum for their participation in this program and the expertise and advice they give us in terms of politics. Through the AT&T microphones, it's a Firekeepers Casino Friday. That's my happy place on I-94, where 69 crosses in. And you very often will see me there enjoying gaming, sports betting, and some really nice restaurants, too. We're coming to the end of the boating season in Michigan, and there was a scary incident that took place off the coast of New Zealand on Saturday. An Australian vessel sank. What sank the boat? It collided with a sperm whale near Norfolk Island. There was a four-person crew, and they had to abandon the damaged yacht, get on a life raft, and they put out a mayday call. Can you imagine this happening to you? A cargo ship eventually came along, and they rescued the sailors. There was an extensive response with the authorities in New Zealand and Australia, but these four sailors were lucky to be alive, and they crashed into a sperm whale, and they were taken on water. They were 250 nautical miles north of Norfolk Island. First of all, can you even imagine being out there that far on a boat like that? And they heard a thud, boom, and they knew they were hit by something. One of them was thrown over to the port side of the boat. That's how big the hit was. And there were a lot of huge whales in the area. And I always wonder why, you know, that doesn't happen more often, but it's a big ocean and that's a little boat, you know. But they called in a mayday. And in the boating world, if you're anywhere near an accident, it's marine law that if you can help someone, you must go and help them. So their boat was taken on water. They had to abandon ship. And the marine merchant vessel got the call, can you please go and help these people? And it did. And the sailors were 17 hours in the raft in the ocean when a 469-foot cargo vessel at 6 in the morning pulled up. And they got a hold of the crew, and they did a remarkable job. And the people on the boat said they were so happy to see the ladder come down. They burst into tears. This is a modern adventure on the high seas, and I'm sure that you have modern adventures on the Great Lakes. You have to be just as careful. They have what's called an EPIRB, and that sends out an activation signal that says, you need help. Help! We hit a whale! I'm not talking about a whale at Firekeepers Casino. That's a different kind of whale. We wish you prosperity and success. It's Michael Patrick Shields. Be careful.
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0: cars.
1: What are you driving today? General Motors says affordability is still a focus when it comes to its product portfolio, but not by focusing solely on the entry-level vehicles. Duncan Aldred, the Senior Vice President of North America, was on stage at the Automotive News Congress event, which was held at the GM headquarters in Detroit at Hudson's there. And they want to retain their lead with their largest, most profitable vehicles, so they made big investments to expand full-size utility vehicle production in the U.S., and apparently they have a lot of customer demand for the Equinox and the Cadillac Escalade, and so they've upgraded some of their priciest vehicles too, the Sierra and the Silverado. And he said last year we sold 700,000 vehicles around the $30,000 line in the small SUV segment, which is one of the biggest, most critical segments in the market. We love to talk about cars here in Michigan and just in general. So we turn to Paul Eisenstein, the world's leading automotive journalist, contributing editor at Headlight.News, who we find in the western part of Canada today. Welcome to the airwaves, and thank you for being here.
2: Hey, it's good to be back. Thank you, Michael.
1: Are you ride and driving out there, or what are you up to?
2: Yeah, I am, and it's an appropriate vehicle considering the reality of what we're facing these days with ridiculously high fuel prices with no end in sight. What I'm driving, or what I will be driving in a matter of hours, is the new Kia EV3. It's a small, affordable, reasonably good range battery electric vehicle.
1: Interesting that you say that, because back in Michigan, the state Senate might vote today on suspending the gas tax for 90 days. This was prompted by the Michigan Infrastructure and Transportation Association. They had an emergency meeting. However, in the House, the Speaker Matt Hall says he doesn't want to vote on that without some way to replace the revenue, because that's what pays for the road repairs. So they want to go, the Democrats do, into the rainy day fund in order to do this.
2: Well, we certainly need to make up any revenue that that we would give up. That's quite a bit of money. And our roads, well, they've gotten a lot better than they were, but they still need a lot of maintenance. And the reality is, even if we suspended all of the fuel tax, federal and state, it would still leave us with pretty darn expensive fuel. You know, everybody's desperate to try to find something to make it look like they're doing something. But the only way that we're going to bring fuel prices down is to end the war in Iran and try to settle some of the other issues that are going on, including Ukraine and the new battle between the Houthis in Yemen and the...

0: very much. In fact, quite the opposite. So the other day, we saw the Trump administration follow up on a proposal they made last December when we had all the CEOs and other high executives from the industry down in the White House. They're cutting fuel economy from a proposed 50 miles a gallon in 2031 model year to 34.9 MPG. They claim it will give about $60 billion in relief to the automakers and less than $1,300 per vehicle to consumers. Well, that sounds good. We'll take $1,300 considering vehicles are at a record $50,000 and up. Except here's the thing. Very quietly, the Trump administration admitted that you and I will spend about $1,600 more on fuel as a result of this change. That's not good. The equation means that we'll be spending more to burn more fuel. And here's the thing. For my new Substack called The Car Collective, we did some calculations. And the reality? You could be spending as much as $7,000 more on fuel over the life of your vehicle because of the change in rules. Up to $7,000 more on fuel because of this rule change to give the automakers basically a gift.
1: Tell me more about the Substack you're writing now, The Car Collective.
0: You know, we just launched it a few months ago, and The Car Collective is it's an early publication on this new publishing tool called Substack. 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We have a dozen of us putting it together, and it's just a different way of writing and publishing. So we have a new story out every single weekday, and we just launched a podcast last weekend. It gives us a chance to go more in depth than what you see with your typical automotive publication.
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1: There is nothing new under the sun, except there is, and it's the Substack of Paul Eisenstein, which you can now just further engage with him. It's called The Car Collective, and I appreciate you waking up so early out in the West to join us like that, and buckle up today, and we'll look forward to reading about your latest ride and drive. 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
1: Michigan Ag Now. This is your Midday Report, and I'm Rusty Halverson. Governor Gretchen Whitmer is making three appointments to the Michigan Beef Industry Commission, subject to Senate approval. Matthew Noggle of Manchester is being reappointed to represent those engaged in feeding cattle for beef production. He manages Noggle Farms and holds a bachelor's degree in ag business from Colorado State. John Miller of Clare, owner of J.C. Simmental's, is joining the commission to represent cattle raisers, breeders, and growers. He succeeds Monty.

0: Bordner, whose term has expired, and Justin Taylor of St. Louis, a facility manager with United Producers, is being appointed to represent cattle marketers. He holds a bachelor's degree in animal industries from Ohio State. The Michigan Beef Industry Commission was created in 1972 to promote the sale of beef and beef products and increase demand. All three appointments begin October and are again subject to advice and consent of the Senate.
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0: For a second consecutive week, most fertilizers were more expensive compared to last month. That according to retailers surveyed by DTN. One fertilizer had a notable price increase. Anhydrous was 6% higher compared to last month and had an average price of $977 per ton. All eight fertilizers tracked by DTN are still higher in price compared to 1 year earlier. Urea is 9% higher. Anhydrous, 25% higher looking back to last year. Greg Ibendahl, farm management specialist at Kansas State University, says it's going to be difficult for farmers to avoid higher input costs in 2027.
5: Fertilizer prices went up a lot this spring, but the one good thing about that, I guess not really a good thing about that, but the one benefit to farmers is a lot of farmers had their fertilizer purchased earlier last fall before the prices really went up. So a lot of farmers really were able to avoid the higher fertilizer prices for this 2026 crop. That's not going to be the case going into 2027. You know, fertilizer prices are already elevated. They're likely to go even higher. So that's going to be a big difference when you look at the cost of production for 2027 is farmers are going to have to pay the higher fertilizer prices. And when it comes to diesel fuel, you know, there's not really any real good way to avoid that because you really can't store diesel fuel too long on a farm. I mean, maybe 6 months in advance might be as best you can do. You know, a lot of farmers are probably limited in the amount of storage capacity they do have as well here. So really farmers are going to really, I think to me, going to have to plan probably for $6 diesel fuel for this 27 spring planting season. I just don't see a way around that you really can't lock in any other price. Prices are already high, the limited amount of storage spots. So it's going to be a very expensive year to grow a crop next year.
0: Meanwhile, the price of diesel remains near record highs.
5: Even in the best situation where we got the Gulf totally open and we were starting running ships again and Russia and Ukraine came to some agreement where they were no longer bombing each other, you know, it would still take over a year before prices would go down. And certainly they probably wouldn't go up anymore, but they would be a long-term price.
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7: To the rescue. Lisa Brady, Fox News. The group of seven nations just announcing they'll release 100 million barrels of oil in the coming weeks, beginning with substantial amounts of diesel.
8: This is something President Trump had been calling for as global conflicts push up the price of diesel. He threatened to ban U.S. exports of the fuel. That would have meant more for the domestic market, potentially easing prices in the U.S. while pushing them up elsewhere. The decision by the G7 to allow reserves to enter the market comes after talks between the president and his French counterpart, Emmanuel Macron.
7: Fox's Jonathan Savage. Diesel prices hit a record high in the U.S. this summer. That fuel has a ripple effect on the U.S. economy, hitting truckers and farmers especially hard. The latest jobs report, much weaker than economists expected. 29,000 jobs created in September and 60,000 fewer than first reported for the previous 2 months.
9: It does hide the fact, though, that investments are starting to turn into jobs as the administration predicted. So when you look at where the jobs are, you see the trends. They're continuing to create construction jobs. They're up 11,000 in September. That is seven straight months of growth in construction. Manufacturing is up 9,000 jobs in September. That is four straight months of growth in manufacturing. The data shows a reverse of the losses there.
7: Fox Business's Edward Lawrence at the White House. However, inflation is outpacing wage growth. That has Wall Street hoping the Fed might hold off on another rate hike. Right now, the Dow is up 198 points. New York's Attorney General Letitia James now overseeing the reopened probe of a Cornell University rape case, appointed as special counsel by New York's governor.
10: We will review the facts, gather evidence, interview witnesses, and if warranted, pursue prosecutions.
7: A county prosecutor has said the accuser's new civil lawsuit has information that was not in the original police report. America is listening to Fox News.
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7: Federal safety officials are flagging a possible failure in the control tower before an Amazon flight ran off the runway when it landed in Florida.
12: Air traffic controllers are supposed to advise pilots of strong tailwinds, but the National Transportation Safety Board now says the tower at Miami International Airport never gave that information to pilots landing an Amazon-branded cargo jet last month. That aircraft crashed into ground vehicles beyond the runway, killing five people. The information is revealed in a preliminary report by the NTSB, which says their full investigation could take a year to complete. The cargo jet, a Boeing 767, was flying in service for Amazon, but was owned and operated by contractor 21 Air. In Miami, Eben Brown, Fox News.
7: Nearly 1 year after an explosion at Harvard Medical School, the two culprits learn their fate.
13: No jail time for 19-year-old Logan David Patterson and 21-year-old Dominic Frank Cardoza, each sentenced separately to 3 years probation, 300 hours of community service, and a fine of more than $28,500. Patterson and Cardoza were in the Boston area for college Halloween parties last year. They broke into a building on the main quad of the Harvard Medical School. According to charging documents, they lit a Roman candle outside the building and placed a cherry bomb inside a locker in the building where it blew up. No one was injured.
7: Fox's CJ Papa, both men could have faced up to 5 years in prison and a fine of up to $250,000. Nike shares hit a 12-year low with revenue down 4% from a year ago and warnings of lower sales in the new fiscal year.
14: Lifestyle brands like Nike Sportswear and Jordan continue to struggle. So does the critical China market, tumbling 26%.
7: Fox Business's Grady Trimble. One bright spot has been the record launch of basketball star Caitlin Clark's new shoe. I'm Lisa Brady. This is Fox News.
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15: Alex Gary has been introduced as Western Michigan University's new athletic director. Comes to Kalamazoo after spending the last year as Southern Methodist University's deputy athletic director for external relations. He also was AD at Western Carolina University for 5 years and has had leadership roles at the University of Michigan, Oregon State, and the University of Maryland. Now, Gary says he's looking forward to the opening of the new Kalamazoo Event Center in 2027. That will be the new home for Western hockey, along with men's and women's basketball. He's succeeding Dan Bartholomew, who left Western to become Michigan State's athletic director this summer. An $89 million cleanup project of both the Detroit River and the Kalamazoo River is being launched by state, local, and federal partners. It's called Reclaim the River. Officials say the money will be used to decontaminate both of the waterways. That's the latest from the WKZO Newsroom. I'm Michael
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1: Was a Portage stabbing death this week done in self-defense or not? That's a question being asked by Kalamazoo County Prosecutor Jeff Getting, as he's temporarily denied the charging petition from Portage Public Safety. Officers were requesting a 54-year-old Portage homeowner be charged with open murder. He confronted 51-year-old Roy James Jr. of Kalamazoo for breaking into a vehicle in his driveway on Cedarcrest Avenue around 3 a.m. Wednesday. James then pulled a knife when the two were struggling. The homeowner stabbed him with it. Portage Public Safety Director Matt Wolf says officers were just doing their part in the investigation, and they did believe there was probable cause that the homeowner had caused the death of the individual. Getting says he's asking for more evidence from Portage authorities before he makes any final decision, as a homeowner has been released from the Kalamazoo County Jail. His office is still reviewing the case. I'm Michael Arney, WKZO News.
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2: I'm Beth Fisher. The Wayne County Commission has overturned a veto that would have stalled tax incentives for a data center near Metro Airport. The commission vote was unanimous to restore $125 million worth of tax breaks for Project Cannoli, the Google-led center that will be built in Van Buren Township. County Executive Warren Evans vetoed the proposal, saying the process was rushed. Meanwhile, the Michigan Public Service Commission has approved special contracts between DTE and Google for the utility to provide electricity for the data center, with the condition that customers won't have to pay any costs associated with the project. Many synthetic kratom products are freely sold in Michigan, but the risks continue to rise. The deaths of two University of Mississippi students are suspected to be linked to the synthetic products. Natural kratom has been grown and used in Southeast Asia for centuries. Synthetic kratom has strong derivatives that can cause dependency and death. I'm Beth Fisher for the Michigan News Network.
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11: After nearly 2 days of nonstop rainfall, sunshine returning to West Michigan. Temperatures will top off in the mid-60s this afternoon and a bit chilly overnight with a low near 40, a frost advisory in effect north of the region. Into the weekend, mostly sunny skies continue with highs in the mid-60s, a chance of a few isolated showers north of Grand Rapids possible early Sunday morning, otherwise another long, dry stretch of weather. Tracking West Michigan's weather, I'm Storm Team 8 meteorologist Sarah Flynn.
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1: Kalamazoo County Prosecutor Jeff Getting temporarily denying the charging petition from Portage Public Safety. His officers requested a 54-year-old Portage homeowner be charged with open murder. Now, he confronted 51-year-old Roy James Jr. of Kalamazoo for breaking into a vehicle in his driveway on Cedarcrest Avenue around 3 a.m. Wednesday. James pulled a knife when the two were struggling. Homeowner stabbed him with it. Getting says his office is reviewing if the stabbing was justified as self-defense. A Kalamazoo jury finding Trenier Shaw guilty of assault with intent to murder for a 2025 shooting, injuring a 53-year-old man. Shaw was also convicted of four felony firearms charges, carrying a weapon with unlawful intent, possession of a firearm by a prohibited person, and carrying a concealed weapon. He'll be sentenced on November 9th. In the WKZO Newsroom, I'm Michael Arney.
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3: I'm Ryan Rankert. Two minors are in custody after a series of West Michigan vehicle thefts. Deputies near Grand Rapids and Ada Township called to stolen vehicles around 3 a.m. They had to use stop sticks to flatten tires on three of the four suspected stolen vehicles, but they kept going. One was abandoned at a cemetery, another on the interstate. Two crashed. A suspect was quickly taken into custody. Another tracked by canine teams, later found hiding in the river, also caught. Both juveniles, and police are looking for other suspects. A cat is missing from the downtown Detroit pet store after a woman allegedly walked off with it. Detroit police say the woman entered the Premier Pet Supply shortly after noon, left with a young gray cat tucked in a lunchbox. Suspect believed to be in her late 20s. And a 23-year-old hospitalized after being shot last night. Non-life-threatening injuries, according to the Kalamazoo Department of Public Safety. It's the third shooting this week on Fox Ridge Drive. Police say it's too early to tell if the shootings are related. I'm Ryan Recker for the Michigan News Network.
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9: After nearly 2 days of nonstop rainfall, sunshine returning to West Michigan. Temperatures will top off in the mid-60s this afternoon and a bit chilly overnight with a low near 40, a frost advisory in effect north of the region. Into the weekend, mostly sunny skies continue with highs in the mid-60s, a chance of a few isolated showers north of Grand Rapids possible early Sunday morning, otherwise another long, dry stretch of weather. Tracking West Michigan's weather, I'm Storm Team 8 meteorologist Sarah Flynn.
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1: Was a Portage stabbing death this week done in self-defense or not? That's a question being asked by Kalamazoo County Prosecutor Jeff Getting, as he's temporarily denied the charging petition from Portage Public Safety. Officers were requesting a 54-year-old Portage homeowner be charged with open murder. He confronted 51-year-old Roy James Jr. of Kalamazoo for breaking into a vehicle in his driveway on Cedar Crest Avenue around 3 a.m. Wednesday. James then pulled a knife and the two were struggling. The homeowner stabbed him with it. Portage Public Safety Director Matt Wolf says officers were just doing their part in the investigation, and they did believe there was probable cause that the homeowner had caused the death of the individual. Getting says he's asking for more evidence from Portage authorities before he makes any final decision, as the homeowner has been released from the Kalamazoo County Jail. His office is still reviewing the case. I'm Michael Arney, WKZO News.
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3: I'm Ryan Racker. A strike goes on at Bradford White in Middleville, and they say there's now safety concerns on the picket line after a delivery truck hit a couple of striking workers. Semi-truck went through a group of workers on strike, hit a man, knocked over a woman as workers yelled. They say the safety of their employees inside and out are a top priority. A roughly 16-acre marijuana farm has been found in violation of building on protected wetlands. In the fall of 2022, Bliss began clearing land in Sherman Township to construct and operate a farm in West Michigan. Eagle investigated, and despite violations, they continued on with construction. Attorney General Dana Nessel filing a suit, and the Circuit Court in Ingham County found Bliss were in violation. A hearing to determine civil penalties scheduled for next month. And Grammy Award-winning rock and roll band Greta Van Fleet announcing their 2027 North American and European headline tour today. They'll make a stop in Detroit March 2nd. They're a product of Frankenmuth. I'm Ryan Racker for the Michigan News Network.
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8: After nearly 2 days of nonstop rainfall, sunshine returning to West Michigan. Temperatures will top off in the mid-60s this afternoon and a bit chilly overnight with a low near 40, a frost advisory in effect north of the region. Into the weekend, mostly sunny skies continue with highs in the mid-60s, a chance of a few isolated showers north of Grand Rapids possible early Sunday morning, otherwise another long, dry stretch of weather. Tracking West Michigan's weather, I'm Storm Team 8 meteorologist Sarah Flynn.
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7: All right. News update. The one and only. David Van Camp.
9: All right. The law firm behind the big Cornell lawsuit is in some trouble now because they misidentified somebody, one of the accused.
7: Oh, boy.
9: This was in the Free Press. Stunning. They served papers to the mom of Matthew Engels, somebody who has been named as a defendant, accusing him of being part of a gang rape at Cornell in 2024. He got put into the official docket. Internet weirdos have been harassing him. But that Matthew Engels never went to Cornell. He's an active duty sergeant in the Marines. And there are people harassing him and his sister and his mom, posting his address, posting phone numbers.
7: Unbelievable.
9: This whole thing, the mob that's come out so quickly with all of this,
7: Are you surprised?
9: I thought there would be a little bit more restraint. I will admit that.
7: Yeah, we need to get into that a little bit later. Yeah, you should have heard the open of Good Morning America today. It'll make you roll your eyes. All right, we got to get to Nimrods.
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7: 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Nimrods in the News. We go to California.

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5: All right, David. I got a news update. This Nimrod, this is wild to me.
6: I'll make it very quick then because I want to lean into it. The governor of Tennessee has ordered all state executions to be suspended and launched an independent review after Krista Pike survived her execution attempt.
5: Independent review. It failed.
6: Right.
5: Okay, here's Nimrod's.
7: When the going gets tough.
8: Damn it, this is too hard.
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8: I love the poorly educated.
5: All right. Nimrod's in the News. We go to Indianapolis, where there's a children's store, Once Upon a Child. They take clothes, things like that. So you got a lady coming in, and she's got her kid with her, and the kid gets into this little motorized toy car. You're not supposed to do that. It's just kind of there for decoration, I take it. And they tell her, hey, that's not supposed to be played with, you know, policy.
6: Yeah.
5: And this woman, Tamia Staton, she's 21, said, all right. Well, the kid keeps playing with it. They go to remind her, hey, that's not for the kid to play with. And she pulls a gun out of the purse.
6: Hello.
5: Oh, yeah. And now I'm going to pick it up with the local news affiliate doing the story, because what they want to do after they're telling the story is bringing a psychologist to weigh in on it. Yes.
10: It was against their policy, later telling detectives Staton reacted explosively, launching threats like, we can fight about it.

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1: Kalamazoo County Prosecutor Jeff Getting temporarily denying the charging petition from Portage Public Safety. His officers requested a 54-year-old Portage homeowner be charged with open murder. Now, he confronted 51-year-old Roy James Jr. of Kalamazoo for breaking into a vehicle in his driveway on Cedar Crest Avenue around 3 a.m. Wednesday. James pulled a knife when the two were struggling. Homeowner stabbed him with it. Getting says his office is reviewing if the stabbing was justified as self-defense. A Kalamazoo jury finding Trenier Shaw guilty of assault with intent to murder for a 2025 shooting injuring a 53-year-old man. Shaw was also convicted of four felony firearms charges, carrying a weapon with unlawful intent, possession of a firearm by a prohibited person, and carrying a concealed weapon. He'll be sentenced on November 9th. In the WKZO Newsroom, I'm Michael Arney.
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3: I'm Ryan Recker. It's going to be a cold one tonight. Frost advisory in effect tonight starting at 8 p.m. for portions of northern Michigan and the UP. There's a freeze warning for much of the UP tonight as well. It's a trend you've probably seen online, people sneaking into empty buildings and posting the video. Detroit Public Schools officials telling you to stay away from their properties.
4: Urban exploring videos rack up big views online, but DPSCD says its schools are not the backdrop. District security cameras recently captured people outside the Blackwell Institute on the city's east side. And over the past several years, urban explorers have even trespassed at the vacant Cooley High School. Chief of Public Safety LaBritt Jackson says it's not just a safety risk. It could lead to legal ramifications.
5: We don't know if this is a situation where these are urban explorers or are these people who have some other intent. They're there to steal some of the resources in there. So it's not a situation where they want to put themselves in because they think it's something fun to do.
4: Darrellyn Horn for the Michigan News Network.
3: And a roughly 16-acre marijuana farm has been found in violation of building on protected wetlands. In the fall of 2022, Bliss began clearing land in Sherman Township to construct and operate a farm in West Michigan. Eagle investigated, and despite the violations, they continued on with construction. Attorney General Dana Nessel filed a suit in the circuit court in Ingham County, has found Bliss in violation. The hearing to determine civil penalties scheduled for next month. And two minors in custody after a series of West Michigan vehicle thefts. Deputies near Grand Rapids and Ada Township called about a stolen vehicle 3 a.m. They are able to stop three out of the four, one abandoned at a cemetery, another on the freeway. Two others crashed later in Grand Rapids. A suspect taken into custody quickly. Canine tracking another hiding in the river. Both were juveniles as police continue to look for the other suspects of the stolen cars. I'm Ryan Recker for the Michigan News Network.
6: And we're live here outside the Perez family home just waiting for the... And there they go! 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
12: 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Blitz comes. Yes. Got him. Sack. Ball out. Picked up by the Lions. It's picked up by Jack Campbell. This game is over.
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6: Continuing the campaign swing, I'm Lisa Lacera, Fox News. President Trump traveling to another deep red state for a rally this evening in Mobile, Alabama.
7: As for why the president chose Mobile, one, this is a state that is considered staunchly Republican and a ruby red state. But the president also is likely to have no problem turning out people to hear his message on a Friday night. But there's also crossover in this territory because you have the Florida panhandle bordering Mobile. And Florida is interesting this cycle because you have Congressman Byron Donalds, who's running for governor there. The polls still show him leading, but maybe by a tighter margin than some expected in a state that, of course, conservatives have done so well in the last couple of years.
6: Fox's Mark Meredith in Mobile. A federal court in Texas has temporarily blocked the Trump administration from building a border wall and other infrastructure across the state's Big Bend region. Landowners, businesses, and environmentalists are united to oppose the project, which is part of a $46 billion effort by the Trump administration to line the southern border with a mix of 30-foot-tall steel walls, vehicle barriers, roads, and surveillance technology. New York Attorney General Letitia James has been appointed as a special prosecutor in the case of a former Cornell University student who says she was gang raped in 2024.
8: We will review the facts, gather evidence, interview witnesses, and if warranted, pursue prosecutions.
6: Governor Kathy Hochul says the accuser was failed by people who were supposed to protect her. White House Economic Director Kevin Hassett reacting to the latest jobs numbers.
9: President Trump's policy is a supply-side policy that's realigning the American economy in a very positive way.
6: Employers added a disappointing 29,000 jobs last month. The Labor Department says the unemployment rate rose to 4.2%. 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
6: Questions about whether air traffic controllers failed to warn pilots about high winds before a cargo jet crashed.
11: Air traffic controllers are supposed to advise pilots of strong tailwinds, but the National Transportation Safety Board now says the tower at Miami International Airport never gave that information to pilots landing an Amazon-branded cargo jet last month. That aircraft crashed into ground vehicles beyond the runway, killing five people. The information is revealed in a preliminary report by the NTSB, which says their full investigation could take a year to complete. The cargo jet, a Boeing 767, was flying in service for Amazon, but was owned and operated by contractor 21 Air. In Miami, Eben Brown, Fox News.
6: The investigation continues into whether a synthetic drug played a role in the deaths of two Ole Miss students.
12: We still don't know how Aiden Hamilton and Robert String died. We just know the same synthetic kratom was found in both of their rooms. The DEA classified the ingredients in the tablets found as controlled substances. They're found in many more kratom-derived products, so they should not be on any store shelves.
6: Fox's Madison Scarpino in Oxford. Both men were found dead near tablets which have kratom listed as an ingredient. Toxicology results are pending. The Trump administration announcing a massive cash prize for schools who take part in the presidential fitness test.
13: The presidential fitness test is going to offer $7 million in prizes to schools, districts, and youth organizations that demonstrate effective ways to implement the fitness test. Another $3 million in awards and vouchers will be available for fitness or sports equipment. President Trump signed an executive order last year to bring the test back to schools, but only schools on U.S. military installations are actually required to participate.
6: Fox Business has Ashley Webster. I'm Lisa LaSera. This is Fox News.
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14: Alex Gary has been introduced as Western Michigan University's new athletic director. Comes to Kalamazoo after spending the last year as Southern Methodist University's deputy athletic director for external relations. He also was AD at Western Carolina University for 5 years and has had leadership roles at the University of Michigan, Oregon State, and the University of Maryland. Now, Gary says he's looking forward to the opening of the new Kalamazoo Event Center in 2027. That will be the new home for Western hockey, along with men's and women's basketball. He's succeeding Dan Bartholomew, who left Western to become Michigan State's athletic director this summer. An $89 million cleanup project of both the Detroit River and the Kalamazoo River is being launched by state, local, and federal partners. It's called Reclaim the River. Officials say the money will be used to decontaminate both of the waterways. That's the latest from the WKZO Newsroom. I'm Michael Arnett.
15: He's here. He's here. Now, broadcasting from the underground command post, deep in the bowels of a hidden bunker, somewhere under the brick and steel of a nondescript building, we've once again made contact with our leader, Mark Levin.

0: smart Republicans up there on Capitol Hill. We have a few, but if they would act, they should put a bill in the hopper demanding that the Democrat Party pay reparations if there's actual evidence. Not new immigrants from different parts of the world. I'm talking about people with long ties. The Democrat Party should pay reparations. I really believe this. And the New York Times maybe should pay reparations directly, given its family's ties to slavery, which apparently run deep and long. I mean, it had a very significant role. It had a very significant role in covering up for Stalin, covering up for Hitler, promoting Castro, promoting Hamas. It's a very sick corporation. Very sick. We're going to have a great Life, Liberty, and Levin tomorrow night. Steve Moore, Nathan Sales, I hope you'll join us. A killer monologue. And Sunday, for the full hour, Justice Sam Alito doesn't do one-hour interviews. You're not going to want to miss that either. I'll be right back.
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3: Was a Portage stabbing death this week done in self-defense or not? That's a question being asked by Kalamazoo County Prosecutor Jeff Getting, as he's temporarily denied the charging petition from Portage Public Safety. Officers were requesting a 54-year-old Portage homeowner be charged with open murder. He confronted 51-year-old Roy James Jr. of Kalamazoo for breaking into a vehicle in his driveway on Cedar Crest Avenue around 3 a.m. Wednesday. James then pulled a knife and the two were struggling. The homeowner stabbed him with it. Portage Public Safety Director Matt Wolf says officers were just doing their part in the investigation, and they did believe there was probable cause that the homeowner had caused the death of the individual. Getting says he's asking for more evidence from Portage authorities before he makes any final decision, as a homeowner has been released from the Kalamazoo County Jail. His office is still reviewing the case. I'm Michael Arney, WKZO News.
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9: Clear skies continue for this Friday evening, but it favors a chilly start to Saturday. Low temperatures will drop down to the upper 30s and low 40s with a frost advisory issued for Newaygo County and stretching into northern Michigan. We'll rebound, though, to the low to mid 60s for high temperatures both Saturday and Sunday with plenty of sunshine. A few isolated showers possible early Sunday morning. Otherwise, a mostly dry week ahead of us will hold in the mid 60s to kick off early next week. Tracking West Michigan's weather, I'm Storm Team 8 meteorologist Sarah Flynn.
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0: understand, America, when it comes to affordability, Democrats are responsible for jacking up all the prices that the president's been bringing down and is wrestling down. They're not thinking about affordability. They want to destroy the Constitution because they want power forever. One-party rule. I see Elon Musk picked up on it. Good, Elon. I'm glad you listened to the program. But that's the truth. I've written about their one-party efforts. I've talked about their one-party efforts. It's starting to resonate out there because it's true. Why else do they want to destroy the Constitution but to benefit themselves? But they're not thinking about affordability. They want $8 a gallon gasoline. Newsom is illustrative of what they want. More illegal aliens. Medicare for all, to destroy Medicare for all you seniors who paid for it and all you seniors who need it and use it. Now illegal aliens are going to be getting Medicare for all. Yeah, they got great ideas, these Democrats. He told me, that's Garcia told the reporter, he keeps a running list of the most corrupt things that the Trump family has done on a whiteboard in his home in Long Beach, California, where senior staffers this week wrapped up several days of strategy meetings. Long Beach, California used to be a Republican stronghold. Now, obviously, it's not. There's a lot of ideas and possible investigations on there, he said. So this is where your tax money's going with this clown Garcia and his phalanx of staffers, overpaid pensions, medical care, to plot against our country. With the midterms just weeks away, an army of committee staffers have been quietly preparing to launch numerous investigations in the new year. When the 120th congressional session begins in January, Trump and his administration could suddenly find themselves under the type of scrutiny they have thus far avoided. But there are significant risks and limits to Democrats' congressional powers, and divisions could quickly emerge over the number and intensity of investigations, especially if their majority is a thin one. No, they'll stick together on this. They've got their clicking boots on. They've got their brown shirts on. They've got their hammer and sickles. They're all ready. During Trump's first term, Democrats heavily invested in trying to impeach the president on two occasions, animating their base, but taking them away from work on issues of broader interest to more Americans. But the biggest hurdle is likely the president himself. Trump is widely expected to be more dismissive of congressional oversight than any president in history. Good! He doesn't have to participate in his own demise. Ignoring requests, resisting subpoenas in ways that give Democrats little recourse, or issuing broad pardons to insulate those close to him. That's what Biden did. Biden set the rules. If Democrats attempted to hold someone in criminal contempt of Congress, the matter would be referred to the Department of Justice that Trump has controlled completely. All of these considerations leave Democrats certain that they're going to scrutinize Trump like never before, but deeply uncertain about how it will go. I don't think I'd call it retribution. I call it a reckoning, said Representative Suzanne Bonamnambagalyabadaba of Oregon. I don't look at it like we're going to get back at you. We're going to hold you accountable. Yeah, you're not fooling anybody. You're not fooling anybody, lady. May I call you a lady or whatever you are? We will continue after the top of the hour. I'll be right back.
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2: Kalamazoo County Prosecutor Jeff Getting temporarily denying the charging petition from Portage Public Safety. His officers requested a 54-year-old Portage homeowner be charged with open murder. Now, he confronted 51-year-old Roy James Jr. of Kalamazoo for breaking into a vehicle in his driveway on Cedar Crest Avenue around 3 a.m. Wednesday. James pulled a knife when the two were struggling. Homeowner stabbed him with it. Getting says his office is reviewing if the stabbing was justified as self-defense. A Kalamazoo jury finding Trenier Shaw guilty of assault with intent to murder for a 2025 shooting injuring a 53-year-old man. Shaw was also convicted of four felony firearms charges, carrying a weapon with unlawful intent, possession of a firearm by a prohibited person, and carrying a concealed weapon. He'll be sentenced on November 9th. In the WKZO Newsroom, I'm Mike Alarney.
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7: Clear skies continue for this Friday evening, but it favors a chilly start to Saturday. Low temperatures will drop down to the upper 30s and low 40s with a frost advisory issued for Newaygo County and stretching into northern Michigan. We'll rebound, though, to the low to mid 60s for high temperatures both Saturday and Sunday with plenty of sunshine. A few isolated showers possible early Sunday morning. Otherwise, a mostly dry week ahead of us will hold in the mid 60s to kick off early next week. Tracking West Michigan's weather, I'm Storm Team 8 meteorologist Sarah Flynn.
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0: way, in a different way, given his long history of, what is it, 4 years in politics, something like that. And I don't say this to attack him in the least. I just want some context. I just want some knowledge-based commentary on where we are today and where we need to be. The problem is not the last 40 years. The problem is right now the Islamists and the Marxists. The problem is the Democrat Party of today. We're seeing things right now we've never seen in our history. So let's stop playing games with the last 40 years. And we populists and nationalists have some really cool new ideas like more government spending and more socialism. That's not the answer. That's a disaster. That won't get us votes. That'll lose us the presidency. That's a fact. America First is not Fortress America, as Reagan said. America First means you make decisions in our interest, but it doesn't mean you alienate the best of our allies because we need them to help protect us. Yes. Idiocy is widespread, in my view, just my view. But then again, what do I know? America, I want you to look around. The Fed just hiked rates again. Again, the debt is $40 trillion going to $50 trillion. Social Security is on its back. Medicare follows quickly, and the Democrats want to destroy Medicare with Medicare for All, including illegal aliens. Does this scream stability? I mean, if your retirement is mostly stocks and bonds, you may be taking more risk than you think. And when you're near retirement, a sharp drawdown at the wrong time can do real damage to your ability to retire or what you can live off of when you retire. Now, I'm not saying panic. I'm saying diversification, and diversify with intention. A major publication calls it the number one secret account that American smart money users, you know, where they're going to hedge against instability. 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Diversification, that's all. 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